0: veto down the street, right? But in Texas, most everything is legal, but that's not. They've even changed some of the like THC and CBD rules, and that's, I can happily say I don't know too much about that, but I know that it's been surprising to see Texas greenlight some stuff that in the past you think there's no way. But Brendan Sorsby couldn't bet in Texas because, you know, it's illegal here. You can't get on the apps. You can't do it. Some people run across state lines. He was sending money out of state to gamble. So it's very clear this is a young man who's got an addiction. For a while, I thought, okay, they sent him to this treatment center 35 days, and it was more PR than anything else. I know Texas Tech actually brought to the NCAA, and Sorsby's team did, Sorsby's legal team, and they said, hey, look, if he is allowed to play, this young man will become, if you remember the real dark situation with Michael Vick and the dogfighting, when he gets out of prison and the Eagles give him a chance, Andy Reid and Tony Dungy. Tony Dungy had his hands all over that, which was a beautiful thing. You love seeing guys get second chances as much as that stuff makes you sick to your stomach as a card-carrying dog lover over here. Michael Vick made himself the face of, hey, this is not, dogfighting is bad. Animals are important. What I did was wrong. He spoke all over the country. I think he worked with some of the groups, right, that speak out around animals and animal cruelty. I'm not going to say it was actually one of the bigger dogs, no pun intended, but I know he did a lot of speaking in that regard. And that's what Brendan Sorsby's legal team told the NCAA he would do. And the NCAA still shot him down. And you hear now, I've heard pundits that do what I do say, hey, they shouldn't give him a chance. You know, when you give guys like this a chance, you'll have a situation end up where you've got another Art Schleister. And if you remember Art Schleister, he was a guy who played at Ohio State, was a phenomenal quarterback, but was like the face of gambling addiction and ended up in prison, has been in and out of prison, bet on his own games, was a quarterback for the Colts. He got in way over his skis. And back then when you got over your skis, you were in trouble because you're probably making 250 grand or 300 grand. So if you lose 100 grand to the bookie, you're going to start taking games or throwing games. And, you know, Arch Leisure got wrapped up in situations that were like that. Brendan Sorsby is suffering from an addiction. I think the evidence today is even clearer. So I think it's good on the NCAA to step up and say, hey, you know what? We want to support this guy. We want to give him another chance. I understand betting on Indiana while he was at Indiana is a bridge too far for the NCAA. But I would ask them to take a step back and really look at how they make their money. Because the NCAA makes a lot of money off of gambling, particularly on college campuses. The NCAA actually allows casinos and gambling bodies to use their logos, right? So it makes it even more attractive when you walk into the casinos and you see the NCAA logo or on a commercial, or you see it in an actual casino at a sports bet or sports book, excuse me. And it's very clear to the NCAA and everyone that this has become a problem on college campuses. And the guys on those college campuses and girls who represent the NCAA are a big part of some of these eye-opening numbers that we see in television contracts. And part of the needle that gets moved there with these television contracts has been moving now with gambling. Because the gambling outlets, whether it's FanDuel or whatever, or MGM, or bet who knows what, where, those are part of advertising dollars for networks that broadcast the NCAA's basketball, football, whatever games. But the NCAA comes down from on high and says, no, no, no, no, no. You can't do this.
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1: 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Here's Josh Souchon.
5: From the shadows of the Sandy Mountains, we come to you from inside Rio Grande Credit Union Field, where tonight it is country night. We are counting down to first pitch, game five of a six-game series between the El Paso Chihuahuas and the Albuquerque Isotopes here in the AAA Pacific Coast League. Hi again, everyone. This is Josh Souchon coming to you from the ballpark. Kalina Scalone is back at Master Controls. It's splendid to have you with us on this Saturday night. Wherever and however you might be listening, this is Isotopes on Deck. About 20 minutes from now, the game will begin. Isotopes victorious again last night. 13-8 was the final. They have won 3 of 4 so far in this series. El Paso is the San Diego Padres AAA affiliate. The Chihuahuas have basically been a 500 team this year, except for when they have played the Isotopes. They have lost 11 of the 16 head-to-head matchups. Their pitchers have allowed an average of 9.5 runs against the Isotopes. Their overall record is 24-31. Albuquerque, the AAA affiliate of the Colorado Rockies. Isotopes have won 5 of their last 7 games, improving to 31-24 for the season. First place Sacramento was defeated late last night. Isotopes picked up a game in the standings. They are now 2 games out of first place with 20 games remaining in the first half playoff race. 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Lefty J.P. Sears gets the start for El Paso. Sears has pitched to a 6.70 ERA in 10 starts. Righty Blake Adams goes first in a bullpen game for Albuquerque. Adams allowed 4 runs in 7 innings over his first 2 relief outings last week. So that sets the scene. We'll take a break here on Isotopes on Deck. Then we return. Our guest is pitcher Jeff Criswell. We'll talk about his year-long rehab from Tommy John surgery, how much he got into cooking, and how much he learned about pitching when he was not able to pitch. Jeff Criswell coming up next on the Isotopes Multimedia Network.
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5: We're back here inside Rio Grande Credit Union Field. It's game 5 of 6. Albuquerque Isotopes continuing the series against the El Paso Chihuahuas. We continue now with Isotopes on Deck. Our guest is pitcher Jeff Criswell. Missed all of last year, Tommy John elbow surgery. He's been on the rehab process since then. Now, I don't know if he's 100% back. We're about to find out. So how much do you feel like yourself before the elbow surgery?
9: Yeah, I feel good, for sure. I think the rehab assignment was good. I was out for like the full 30 days. So I made a stop at each level, high A, double A, and then a couple weeks here in triple A. So I think I threw, 10 or 11 innings or something. So it's not a huge inning count, but, you know, to go out there 10, 11 times, like I do feel like I got my feet back under me for sure.
5: Because you went single A, double A, triple A, did it almost feel like your career was flashing before your eyes again as you kind of go up the ranks level to level?
9: Yeah, a little bit. You know, there's definitely some parts of high A and, you know, some of those leagues that, you know, we're spoiled here that we don't, experience. But it was good. It was really good to be around some of the up-and-coming guys and get to know them. You know, just have conversations with them, be around them. And, not that I have really a ton of, like, wisdom to, depart, but to just be able to be around them and talk. It was actually really good. So I enjoyed my time at each level. And like you said, there was a bit of a feeling of kind of like, all right, you know, I'm working my way back up a little bit. So it was cool.
5: How much were you able to focus on, I just want to throw strikes, I just want to test the elbow, as opposed to
10: can I still throw as hard as I used to? Are the pitches still as nasty? How much of a mental struggle was that to go through the rehab portion and not totally focus on results?
9: The good part about it is we have so much time before we go out for a rehab assignment mm-hmm. to where, you know, before I had left, I'd done 8 to 10 live BPs where, you know, I have the track man, I'm facing hitters. Before that, it was 10 or 12 bullpens or whatever it was. We have so much time and so many outings and things on the mound before we actually start the rehab assignment that there wasn't as big of a focus on, like, what's my stuff like? Mm-hmm. Because, you know, through the bullpens and through the lives, you know, I've kind of been watching that progress over time. And I did feel like I was close to, if not back to where I was before surgery, before I started the rehab assignment. So with that being said, you know, definitely I was able to kind of focus on, like, hey, let's go out here, let's throw strikes, let's attack hitters, let's do everything that we can to get back into, you know, compete mode. And the stuff, like you said, wasn't even really much of a factor.
10: This is Isotopes on Deck, revisiting with pitcher Jeff Criswell. I know I've asked you this, but I think our audience might be curious to know, when you're not playing baseball, like, what do you do? New hobbies, extended hobbies, just what you do to keep your mind occupied when you're out a full year.
9: So the way the rehab schedule kind of worked, I'd go into the facility in the morning, I would do all my rehab, have breakfast, have lunch there, and then I'd go home in the afternoon. I live in Scottsdale, so I have a house there, which I'm very fortunate to, you know, be able to quote unquote go home every day. I'd lounge around a little bit. My biggest, you know, hobby, everybody asked me, did you have a hobby while you were hurt, was probably cooking for me. So I cook almost all of my meals out, you know, when I'm at home.
10: Best meals, what are the best meals?
9: Yeah, so I eat a lot of steak, which I know is very cliche, but I do eat a lot of steak. I got into lamb. Actually, I cooked a lot of lamb chops through my rehab. And then I would do some chicken parmesan, some pasta. I kind of would go like the Italian route a little bit. So I would say, like, my most consistent, you know, frequent meals were, like, I was going to do it's like a trend on social media, but they call them like the dog bowls, which ground beef and rice. Uh-huh. Like, I would do that, you know, it's very simple if I, you know, didn't want to do anything. And then if I was going to scale it up, maybe I'd do some lamb chops or some steak or, you know, some pasta. And I have a Blackstone as well, so I would do some meals on the Blackstone, fried rice and some other things like that. So I wouldn't say I get, like, overly complex, but it's just nice to have the process of, like, throw the Rockies game on at night, cook up a dinner, you know, eat clean. And that, you know, took up a few hours of my night where, you know, I wasn't just, I always find, like, if I would DoorDash, food would get to my door, I'd eat for 15 minutes and I'd be like, okay, now what do I do? Yeah, so that was kind of like how I ate up a bunch of my time. So that would be, I guess, my hobby that I would consider.
10: So when you're watching, whether it's the Rockies or anybody else, how much are you just watching as a baseball fan and how much are you really trying to study and analyze and think mentally, how can I get better by watching these games?
9: Yeah, it's a little bit of both. You know, sometimes you're just watching to support your friends and support your teammates. And, you know, I think there's a lot of learnings that we can take from just watching from afar. That's one thing that I really felt like I noticed. Just, you know, sitting down at home watching, you're able to kind of take a step back. And, you know, when you're playing, when you're in the midst of a season, we're doing our scouting reports and we're studying our opponents. But, you know, I found, at least for myself, I didn't spend very much time as a player watching myself mm-hmm. and watching, like, what am I doing well? What are the things I need to improve on? I felt like sometimes I would get hyper-focused on the opponent. Mm-hmm. So mm-hmm. I felt like it was good to just kind of be able to take a step back and watch from afar. And, you know, like I said, sometimes you're locked in, you're really like, oh, you know, hey, I haven't faced this guy. How would I get this guy out? How would I, you know, how are our guys attacking this hitter? What's our game plan against this lineup? But other times, you know, it's just leisure and you're just supporting your buddies. Yeah. So.
10: All right, Jeff. Appreciate your time. Good stuff. We're glad to have you back, man. I'm pumped for you.
9: Yeah, thank you so much.
10: Once again, that is pitcher Jeff Criswell. Let's take a break here on Isotopes on Deck. Then we'll come back. We'll get you some Rockies notes, starting lineups, and the first pitch. This is the Isotopes Multimedia Network.
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18: The Saturday night edition of Isotopes on Deck continues here from Rio Grande Credit Union Field. 83 degrees, sunny, wind blowing out to right center field. We are about 9 minutes away from first pitch. 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New Mexico Orthopedics is the official team orthopedic surgeons for the Isotopes. Last night in Denver, a dramatic victory for the Rockies. Ezekiel Tovar, two-run homer in the eighth. Then in the ninth inning, Hunter Goodman, three-run homer, tied it. Tovar's second two-run homer was a walk-off winner. In roster moves today, Rockies reinstate pitcher Ryan Feltner off the injured list. He pitched in a rehab for Sunday in Las Vegas. Feltner starting tonight's game for the Rockies. Meanwhile, left-hander Wellington Herrera is placed on the injured list with a left elbow inflammation. And added to the Isotopes roster was right-hander Fisher Jameson. He had been at Spokane. All right, let's get you the starting lineups for our game here in Albuquerque, brought to you by Power Ford. 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El Paso is led by Pete Zamora. Chihuahuas are the Padres affiliate, and they'll have Pablo Reyes leading things off at DH. Carlos Rodriguez in center, bat second. Nick Solak hitting third at first base. Cleaning up is Jace Bowen. He'll be in right field. At third base, batting fifth is Will Wagner. Mason McCoy hits sixth. He'll play shortstop. In left field, batting seventh is Nick Schnell. Marcos Castagnon will be at second base tonight. He hits eighth. Then you got Anthony Villar catching, batting ninth. And the starting pitcher is left-hander J.P. Sears, currently warming up in the visitor's bullpen in left center. Now for the Albuquerque Isotopes, as led by manager Pedro Lopez. They are the Rockies affiliate. Adiel Amador will lead things off. He's at second base. Nick Kent is his double play partner. Kent at shortstop, batting second. Behind them in center field is Zach Veen. He hits third. Charlie Condon will be in right field tonight. Once again, he cleans up. Female Machine bats fifth. He's at the hot corner, third base. All three of the Isotopes catchers are in the lineup tonight. Once again, Andrew Kisner hits sixth. He's the designated hitter. Kyle McCann will do the actual catching in bat seventh. Jose Cordova will be at first base hitting eighth. And then you have Drew Avins in left field batting ninth. The starting pitcher is right-hander Blake Adams. The umpires for tonight's game are presented by Precision Eye Center, where each person leaves our care scene their world as clear as possible. We truly are a sight for sore eyes. 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Sean Sparling is calling balls and strikes. He's working the plate. There was five challenges against him in Wednesday's game. Three of them were overturned. Two of them were confirmed. Mickey Smith, the umpire at first base. The crew chief, Macon Hammond, is the umpire at third base. Once again, here's a look at the Pacific Coast League standings. We have 20 games left in the first half of the season. Whoever's got the best record after 75 games is the first half champion and hosts the second half champion in a best of three final week of September. Sacramento is in first place. Oklahoma City now 1.5 games back. Las Vegas and Albuquerque are 2 games back in the standings. But keep in mind, Sacramento has played 2 fewer games than Albuquerque. Those 2 games will not be made up. And so even though the Isotopes are 2 games back, based on percentages, and it's going to come down to percentages, we should really be seeing that the Isotopes are 3 games back, even though that's not what the standings reflect. But we'll sort all that out in the next 20 games. When we come back, first pitch of tonight's game, It is game five of the six-game series. El Paso at Albuquerque. Padres affiliate at Rockies affiliate on the Isotopes Multimedia Network.
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18: Albuquerque Isotopes Baseball is live on the air. Good evening from Albuquerque, New Mexico. Tonight it is the fifth game of a six-game series. Albuquerque Isotopes red hot lately. They have won five of seven. They host their southwestern rivals, the El Paso Chihuahuas, tonight in game five of this six-game series. Hi again, everyone. Welcome to Isotopes Baseball. My name is Josh Souchon. I am high atop Rio Grande Credit Union Field in the Carlos Salazar Memorial Press Box. I'll be your play-by-play announcer tonight for this radio TV simulcast. Back at Master Controls on the radio side is Kalina Scalone. Stephen Williams directs our Windfire Productions broadcasting crew. For those of you who are watching this on either Bally Sports Live nationally or locally on KOAT, the ABC affiliate here in Albuquerque, wherever, however you might be listening, we are glad that you have tuned us in on this Saturday night. Isotopes have won three of four games so far in the series. They have won 11 of 16 games this year against their rivals from down south. And now the Isotopes in their purple uniforms are taking the field as we are moments away from getting tonight's game underway. It's right-hander Blake Adams who will be starting tonight for Albuquerque. He is the Cheetah Strategy starting pitcher. Cheetah Strategy offers strategic planning and brand consulting. Now, this is technically going to be a bullpen game, as Adams is a relief pitcher. He just joined the Isotopes last week. He had been at AA Hartford. He pitched twice in relief last week. But Blake is a guy who's not a one-inning guy or even a two-inning guy. He has pitched three, four, even five innings as a relief pitcher at AA. And so, yes, he's a reliever who happens to go first, and it's a bullpen game, but I'm not expecting five, six, seven pitchers. Now, that could happen, but I think the optimal strategy tonight is for Adams to go at least three, if not four, maybe even five innings against El Paso and then turn it over to the rest of the bullpen. We had a great pregame concert with Nathaniel Krantz. He was performing from the top of the berm. A lot of energy, good vibes all around the ballpark, inside and outside. It is country night. A lot of people bring in their country hats. There was all kinds of animals outside the ballpark that could be pet by kids and adults. And so the vibes are good inside, outside, pregame. And now it is time for baseball. Isotopes 31-24. El Paso, the exact opposite record at 24-31. TV audience can tell the shadows will be interesting to start the game. Here's the lineup for El Paso. Pablo Reyes, Carlos Rodriguez and Nick Solak, the first three just like yesterday. Jace Bowen, Will Wagner, Mason McCoy, the middle three also just like yesterday. And then a few changes at the bottom. Nick Schnell, Marcos Castagnon, and Anthony Villar. All right, time for baseball. Blake Adams, a right-hander. Pablo Reyes, a right-handed batter. He settles in. It is 6:35 Mountain Time. We get underway right on time with a huge swing and a miss by Pablo Reyes. Officially 83 degrees here in the Duke City. Boy, that was an enormous cut by Pablo Reyes. He did not get cheated on the first pitch of the game. Now the second pitch of the game, he swings and fouls it off to the first base side. That one's heading into the crowd for strike two. If you're in the Albuquerque area, come join us. It'll be a good crowd. Looks like some people are still arriving. Plenty of time to come join us. We will have post-game fireworks when this one is complete. 0-2 pitch is low and outside for a ball. One ball, two strikes to the game's first hitter. Pitcher in sunshine, batter in shadows. That is usually the case for the top of the first, sometimes the bottom of the first here in Albuquerque. And the 1-2 is fouled straight back. And the count holds. Reyes was added back onto the active roster before Wednesday's game. He has played in every game since. One of the top hitters in the PCL, seventh best batting average, second best on base percentage. And the 1-2 pitch is hitting the air to right center field. Condon's going back, and he's not going to get this one. It one hops the wall near the 404 sign. Condon sends it back in, but it is a leadoff stand-up double for Pablo Reyes. And that's his 11th double of the season. That was a curveball that I think caught too much of the plate. Yeah, a big looping curve, but ended up near the middle. And Reyes stayed with it, drove it the other way. Now the second batter of the game is left-handed hitting Carlos Rodriguez. He is 5-for-13 this week. Takes the first pitch outside for ball one. Rodriguez, a .288 average. El Paso leads the league in home runs. He's got none, but he gets on base a lot. His job is to be the table setter. The 1-0 extremely high. Fastball at 92 miles an hour. Adams gets the sign. Hands together at the letters. Looks at the runner at second. The pitch is popped up on the infield, the right side. Jose Cordova says he's got it just in front of the bag at first. Makes a two-handed catch. One away here in the top of the first inning. And now it's right-handed hitting Nick Solak. Solak has homered four times in his last six games, six for the year. Right-handed hitter takes high, ball one. So, like, also very patient. Seventh best on base percentage at .421 to complement that .325 batting average. No score, third batter of the game. 1-0 pitch is a slow roller down the third baseline. It's foul. Gloved by Machine. County is 1-1. And let's set the defense. Drew Avens is playing left field tonight. Zach Veen getting the start in center. Charlie Condon in right field once again. In the infield, you've got Vimeo Machine at third. Nick Kent plays short. Adiel Amador at second. Jose Cordova plays first base. And today's catcher is Kyle McCann. Solak getting resettled into the right-handed batter's box. Adam sets in the 1-1 pitch. Is in the dirt for a ball. Bounces up the first baseline and down to third base goes Reyes. Got a really good read on that ball. That's been scored a wild pitch. McCann blocked it, but it went just enough up the first baseline that Reyes able to get an extra 90 feet without a throw. Infield's going to come in. All four infielders right at the edge of the infield grass or even one step on it. 2-1 pitch is hit in the air to right field. This will be deep enough to get the run home. Condon's there to make the catch. Tagging at third base is Reyes. He scores easily. So the wild pitch leads to a sacrifice fly by Solak. And El Paso gets the jump tonight. It's 1-0. That is the 30th RBI of the season for Solak. It's the second time in five games this week that the Chihuahuas have scored in the first inning. And now the batter is Jace Bowen. First pitch to him is taken outside for a ball. So as we mentioned at the top of the telecast, Blake Adams, the guy who's going to pitch a lot of innings as a reliever, he was primarily a starter his final year in college, early in his pro career in the lower levels of the minors. The 1-0 is fouled back. Started his collegiate career at the University of Arkansas, transferred to Kansas State. Rocky selected him in the 13th round in 2022. And the 1-1 is a swing and a miss. Last year, he spent the entire season at Double-A Hartford. The year before, he was at Single-A Spokane and then Double-A Hartford. 8 appearances at Hartford this year. Made his Triple-A debut last week at Las Vegas. This is his third appearance, his first start with the Topes. And the 1-2 bounced in front of the plate for a ball. It's 2-2. And Adams was throwing the ball well at Double-A Hartford. His ERA was 3.62. 19-5 strikeout-to-walk ratio. Next pitch is popped up extremely high. Foul territory. Jose Cordova, glasses on, and makes the catch. A few steps in front of the netting on the first base side, and that ends the inning. One run, one hit, no errors, nobody left. And after a half inning, El Paso 1. Albuquerque coming to bat on the Isotopes Multimedia Network.
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18: El Paso got the jump of the run in the top of the first. Now the Albuquerque Isotopes about to get their first swings of tonight's game. They're facing left-hander J.P. Sears. He's got a lot of Major League service time. The Padres acquired him last July. The headliner in that deal was Mason Miller, the all-everything closer for the A's going to the Padres. A's got one of the best prospects, Leo DeVries, a young shortstop. And the Padres acquired Sears. He went back and forth between the majors and AAA to finish last year. He has been with El Paso the entire season. Left-hander's first pitch to Adiel Amador is swung on and missed for strike one. Sears has compiled a 6.70 ERA in his 10 starts. The league is batting .313 against him. About a 2-1 strikeout to walk ratio, 45 Ks against 23 walks in roughly 46 innings. Out of the stretch at all times. And the left-hander is 0-1. Is a chopper to the left side over the head of the third baseman, but McCoy, the shortstop, fields throw and got him. A two-hopper, Mason McCoy. What a play. Crowd doesn't like it. Amador couldn't believe it. Mason McCoy in the deep hole. And the TV audience will get another look at this. The jump throw across his body. Yeah, I think he was out. I think that call was correct. It was super, super close. Now the batter is Nick Kent. And he looks at a first pitch breaking ball that misses ball one. Kent has multiple hits in three consecutive games. He's 8-for-15 in the series. Boy, has he been scorching hot. And the 1-0 pitch is down the third baseline. Foul, just foul. Past the third baseman, Wagner, but a foul ball. Let's set the full defense for El Paso while we have a moment. Nick Schnell had been in right field. He's in left field tonight. Carlos Rodriguez once again in center. Jace Bowen plays right. Will Wagner at third. You know about Mason McCoy, the great play you just made at short. Marcos Castagnon will be at second base. Nick Solak's at first. The catcher is Anthony Villar. 1-1 pitch is taken for a called strike. And now the count is 1-2 on Kent. Kent has hit 5 home runs this year. They have all come in the last 11 games. Ever so slightly close stance. Wiggles the bat a little bit as he waits. The 1-2 is taken high. The count is 2 balls and 2 strikes. Sears has started 102 times in the major leagues. Career ERA of 4.53. 2-2 is a hair outside. Tried to go backdoor breaking ball. Kent saw it laid off, and now the count is full. Sears came up with the Yankees, traded to the A's, then traded to the Padres for his time in the big leagues. 3-2 now is a little bit high, ball 4. So Kent is aboard from down 1-2. He's able to lay off 3 pitches. And that'll bring Zach Veen to the plate. 1-0 El Paso, bottom of the first inning. Bobby Meacham coaching at first base for the Isotopes this week. Luis Lopez is normally the first base coach. He's away this week. His son graduated from medical school. Congratulations to Luis, his son, and his family. First pitch to Veen is up and in. Sweeper got away, ball one. So Bobby Meacham coaching at first. Pedro Lopez, the manager, as always, coaching at third. Kent does have a couple of steals this year. He takes his lead. He's staring in the sun. The pitch home, and Veen swings, fouls it straight back, and the count is 1-1. Veen tried out a new stance yesterday. He really liked it, resting the bat on his left shoulder. I asked him what went into it, and he said he felt like he wasn't quite as quick. He called it whip, the whip that he was generating. He didn't feel like he had the same whip earlier in this year, and so he has the bat resting on his left shoulder as it's on the pitch. Now he swings and fouls that one back. Yesterday was the first time he had done it. The results were really good. He was 4-for-5, struck out his first at-bat, then a homer, a single, another single, and a double. You go 4-for-5 with a new stance, you're definitely going to keep that stance the next day. Looks like Veen is slightly more open than he's been in the past as well. The 1-2 is a little outside for a ball. Veen previously was very upright, hardly bent his knees at all. Hands were up really high. Feet were pretty close to one another. Not anymore. Again, open stance. Bends the knees a little bit more. Rests the bat on his left shoulder. Runner is going. Throw goes to first base. Throw down to second. The tag is there. They got him. Nick Solak at first had a tough angle, but threw it perfect to the bag. Mason McCoy applying the tag. So a pickoff caught stealing goes 1-3-6. Well, Kent guessed wrong. And it's still close, but yeah, the call was correct. So now there's 2 outs, nobody on. And the 2-2 pitch to Veen. En route. Low and outside, ball three. Levine this series, 8 for 17. He's also walked twice. The home run he hit yesterday went to left field. So now the 3-2 pitch is fouled back. That one's on the roof and out of the ballpark. Chihuahua's the early lead, 1-0. Just settling in, bottom of the first inning here from Rio Grande Credit Union Field. At least temporarily, all shadows between the pitcher and the batter. Looks like the back of Sears on the mound is in sunshine, but the ball will be in shadows the whole way. 3-2 pitch, fouled straight back. Veen just missed that one. There'll be another stretch of the game in roughly 20, 30 minutes where once again there will be sunshine between the pitcher's mound and home plate. The architecture of this beautiful ballpark is really neat, but it creates various shadows over the course of the first hour or so of the game. 3-2, a wave and a miss. Got him with a slider and the side is retired. Nothing to cross after the walk and the cut stealing. We head to the second inning. El Paso 1 and Albuquerque nothing on the Isotopes Multimedia Network.
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18: 1-0, the early lead. El Paso over Albuquerque as we start the second inning here from inside Rio Grande Credit Union Field. 17-pitch first inning for Blake Adams. He works from the stretch, and lefty Will Wagner at the plate. Swings, hits a flare down the left field line. That's foul and into the netting for strike one. 5-6 and 7 hitters. Wagner, then Mason McCoy and Nick Schnell. Wagner 6 for 18 this week. He has been in the lineup every single game. The 0-1 is a called strike. In fact, he has batted fifth in every game. Infield plays him to pull. Outfield, especially Veen, very deep in center. And the 0-2 pitch is taken low. Wagner chokes up ever so slightly. Gets into his hitting stance, and the pitch is a bouncing ball to the right side. Almuter backing up, high hop, stays with it from the outfield grass and throws him out. That second bounce had some overspin shot up on him. Almuter backpedaling, gave himself more time to get that high bounce and made the play. Isotopes Baseball is brought to you in part by Xfinity. Hey, Isotopes fans, get in the zone with coverage that will not strike out. Xfinity delivers game-winning Wi-Fi that's locked in at one price for 5 years. Xfinity, imagine that. Here's Mason McCoy, first pitch very high. Curveball that didn't break much. McCoy having yet another good week here in Albuquerque. 5 for 11, plus 2 walks. Also a sack bunt. And the 1-0 is taken low, ball 2. this is the 39th game that McCoy has played in this ballpark, all as a visitor. The 2-0 is hit high in the air down the first baseline. Cordova sprinting over. He gets to the wall, but that one's about five rows into the stands, way down the line. And the county is 2-1. McCoy's batting average over 340 in this ballpark. Averages over a run scored per game, just under a RBI per game here. Two balls and one strike to count. The pitch. Taking called strike. Fastball at 92 miles an hour. And that was right at the very top inside corner. Let's see if they go down and away after going up and in. The pitch, they tried it, but it's low, bounced in the dirt. And so it's a full count at 3-2. El Paso is a season worst 7 games under 500 now at 24-31. And it's interesting when you look at the day by days. They're basically a 500 team against everybody except the Isotopes. 3-2 pitch is hit high in the air to center field. Zach Veen didn't see it initially, now coming in and calls everyone off to make the catch. Charlie Condon was running over from right field in case needed to save Veen. Zach didn't see it initially. He was playing extremely deep. But it was high enough that he was able to find it and make the catch. Well, the last time that Veen played center field here in Albuquerque, there was a bunch of balls hit over his head. He was constantly going back and not able to make catches on balls that landed on the warning track or off the wall. He is playing noticeably deeper tonight. First pitch is a called strike to Nick Schnell. It's kind of a trend throughout professional baseball to play deeper in the outfield. The 0-1 pitch is a swing and a miss, especially in the major leagues. The philosophy is you'd rather give up the bloop single in front of you in order to take away the extra base hit, the double or the triple that's over your head. And so V nearly on the warning track in center. 0-2 pitch is a swing and a foul tip. It got away from McCamdy. He has plenty of time. Throws down to first. Off the glove of Cordova, and safe at first is Schnell. Well, Cordova went off the bag intentionally to give McCann a better throwing angle. And again, plenty of time, and McCann just way off the mark, and Cordova not able to make the catch. Well, I'm sure the sun was probably an issue. Here's Marcos Castagnon. A wave and a miss on the first pitch. The air has actually been given to the first baseman, Cordova. So E3 on the first baseman, not on the throw. And the 0-1 pitch is taken low for a ball. Based on how the Isotopes roster is currently constructed, they have three catchers, and all three of them have been rotating between catcher, first base, and DH. And the 1-1 is fouled off to the first base side and out of play. Isotopes roster, not this week, but last week and the week before, decimated by call-ups to the major leagues, including catcher Braxton Fulford, infielder Chad Stevens, outfielder Sterling Thompson. Also, most notably, Blaine Krim was designated for assignment. Rangers picked him up. He had been the primary first baseman. The 1-2 is a cue shot to Cordova at first. He feels he'll take it himself to the bag, gets the out. And so, still no runs for El Paso. Adams just had to throw four more pitches. No runs, no hits, one error, one left. We go to the home half of the second inning. 1-0. El Paso leads Albuquerque on the Isotopes Multimedia Network.
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18: A little two-step in between innings in front of the Albuquerque dugout. Tonight it is country night here at Rio Grande Credit Union Field. We had Nathaniel Krantz perform a concert at the top of the berm. Right after the gates open, we'll have post-game fireworks. It's a 1-0 El Paso lead over the Isotopes as we start the bottom of the second. Middle third of the order, Charlie Conan, VML Machine, and Andrew Kisner to face left-hander J.P. Sears. And first pitch is taken outside for ball. This is the third time this year that Sears has faced the Isotopes, although tonight's lineup only has a handful of guys who have faced him, including Condon. Charlie's 0-2 against him. The 1-0 pitch is taken for ball. April 11th, down in El Paso, Sears went four innings, allowed three runs, two earned. Only three of the Isotopes in tonight's lineup faced him in that game. And then he pitched here April 29th, allowed three runs in four and a third innings. Only four in tonight's lineup faced him. Next pitch is just outside for ball. And the count is 3-0 on Condon. That's one thing about how often AAA rosters change. You might face the same team a bunch in the same season, but end up pitching against a whole bunch of different guys. 3-0, inside ball four. Condon is aboard. That's a leadoff walk. So Condon heads down to first base. Second walk of the game for Sears. And the batter will be Vimael Machine. Well, it wasn't a very lengthy slump, but for Vimael Machine, he was 0-8 going into yesterday. Answered with three hits, including a home run, a double, also walked. Lefty-on-lefty matchup. And first pitch is taken, a called strike near the outside corner. Yesterday was the sixth time that Machine has had three or more hits in a game. His batting average is .333. That is fifth best in the league. Fourth best on base, fifth best slugging. Now the 0-1 from Sears is fouled off to the left and out of play. No balls and two strikes, the count on Machine. Machine will use his timeout. Condon a small lead at first base. Very long set, then the 0-2 pitch is a swing and a miss, struck him out. Sears will do that to you, especially once you've used your timeout. He'll get the sign quickly, come set, and then just wait. Wait, he can see what the pitch timer is, and he'll use that to his advantage. Second strikeout of the game for Sears. And now here's Andrew Kisner. Isner had three hits yesterday. First pitch is low and inside for ball one. Isotopes had 19 total hits yesterday. They had 12 of them were extra base hits. One on and one out. The pitch in the dirt gets away from the catcher, Villar, and down to second goes Condon on a wild pitch. So that takes away the double play.

0: Sears is 30 years old. Now his pitch home. Taken for a called strike. And it's a full count. Kisner 7 for 18 this week. Looking to tie it up with a base hit. Condon takes his lead. Second baseman Castagnon close. Just extended his lead. The 3-2 is a called third strike. Got him looking on the inside corner. So back-to-back strikeouts. Machine swinging. Kisner looking. So now it's up to Kyle McCann if the Isotopes are going to take advantage of the leadoff walk of the wild pitch. McCann was signed by the Rockies in the offseason. Was injured his hand right at the end of spring training. He has only played 4 games for the Isotopes, but what an impact he's had. First pitch is a called strike outside corner. He's 7 for 14. He's also drawn 3 walks. And he's driven in 7 runs in 4 games. Hit one of the Isotopes' 4 home runs yesterday. Big guy deep in the left-handed batter's box. And the 0-1 pitch is a swing and a miss. Good slider fooled him. And the count is 0-2. Isotopes lead the series 3-1, so they can clinch the series with a victory tonight and then get greedy tomorrow. Sears trying to strike out the side. The pitch to McCann is fouled back. It's the top of the ballpark, bounces back down to about the 4th row behind the Isotopes dugout. Sears only throws his fastball about 49% of the time. The fastball averages 93. His last one there was 94. He'll throw a slider, change up, a sweeper, a cutter, a sinker. Like a lot of pitchers these days, he's got 6 options. Another 0-2 is a liner up the middle, a one hopper, and McCoy can't come up with it. It's into center field for a base hit. Here comes Condon to score, and this game is tied at 1 apiece. That's been scored a base hit. McCann taking a pitch that was away and just kind of flipped the hands at it. This was a slider away. McCoy playing up the middle, unable to come up with it. Just to the right and behind second base. And now it's Jose Cordova. Right-handed hitter, slightly open stance. First pitch is taken, a called strike. Cordova among the Isotopes who didn't get a whole lot of playing time early in the season. Now with all the different call-ups, he's playing basically every day and really taking advantage of it, swinging the bat well. Here's the 1-0 pitch. He swings and fouls this one off. Behind home, and it's nothing in 2. Cordova 3 hits yesterday, 5 for 11 in the series. He's driven in 5. Sears trying to end the inning. The left-hander sets, and his 0-2 pitch is taken high. Count is 1-2. First baseman Solak plays behind McCann, who's really not a threat to run these days. The pitch is a swing and a miss. Ball's in the dirt. Vilar, and we're going to say the umpire says that Cordova is out because the bat hit the baseball, I believe, was the ruling there. And so even though ball was in the dirt, Vilar does not have to throw down to first base, and the side is retired. Isotopes tie it up. 1 run, 1 hit, no errors, and 1 left on base. We go to the 3rd. El Paso and Albuquerque are tied 1 apiece on the Isotopes Multimedia Network.
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9: It's a tie ball game, one apiece, as we start the third inning, visiting El Paso, the host Albuquerque Isotopes on this Saturday night. Anthony Villar, a lefty at the plate. And first pitch, ground ball right side. Base hit past the dive of Amador. Condon able to cut it off, and so Villar stops at first base. That is the second hit of the game for the Chihuahuas. And now second time through the lineup for El Paso. Isotopes Baseball is brought to you in part by the New Mexico Public Regulation Commission. They remind everyone to call 811 before you dig. At least two full business days, regardless if your business is small or big. It's simple, it's free, and most important, it is required by law. Pablo Reyes at the plate. Bunting back to the pitcher. Adams will go to first base to get the out. He did not look at second. I don't think he had a play at second. Usually the catcher is yelling at him of which base to throw to so that you don't have to look. That'll go as a sacrifice. Advancing Villar to second base. It's interesting with El Paso. They now have 17 sacrifice bunts. That is the second most in the league. But they lead the league in home runs. Carlos Rodriguez, first pitch swinging, grounds it foul. And so those two things usually do not coincide together. Normally, the more home runs you hit, the less likely you are to drop down sacrifice bunts. But in the case of the Chihuahuas, that last bunt by Reyes, I think a good example that most of the time they're bunting for a hit. The 0-1 is bounced foul. And so the idea is, best case scenario, it's a bunt for a hit. Worst case scenario, still get the runner over from first to second, or if there's two on, advance a couple of runners. And that's where a lot of their sacrifice bunts have occurred both this week and all season. 0-2 bounced in the dirt. Here's a throw down to third base. It is not in time. Villar got a good read on that ball and able to advance to get to third base. That's the second time tonight. A ball in the dirt, not too far away from the Isotopes catcher. And the El Paso base runner sees it really well, makes a smart, quick decision. And now once again, the infield comes in. Adams looking for the strikeout. The pitch is hit in the air to left field. Evans has room to make the catch. Momentum coming forward, and his throw will just go into the cutoff, man. That's a sacrifice fly. El Paso regains the lead 2-1 as Carlos Rodriguez brings in Villar. Well, both runs for the Chihuahuas following the exact same formula. A runner gets to second base and then moves to third on a wild pitch and scores on a sacrifice fly. That occurred in the first inning and now here in the third. Nick Solak drove in that first run. He's at the plate now. Checked his swing. Did he go? No. Ball one. Solak from the stretch, even with nobody on base. Adams from the stretch. It's Solak taking that pitch for a called strike. It's one and one. Adams ready. The pitch is a ground ball to the shortstop. Hit sharply, but Kent's right there. He's got it. Throw on to first base, and the side is retired. One run, one hit, no errors, nobody left. Middle of the third, it's 2-1. El Paso leading Albuquerque on the Isotopes Multimedia Network.
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9: El Paso has regained the lead, 2-1 the score over Albuquerque as we start the home half of the third inning. Drew Avins will start things off. Adiel Amador, Nick Kent scheduled to follow. 9-1-2 hitters in the Isotopes lineup. The shadows once again have crept toward first base, and so there's a little bit of sunshine that'll be between the pitcher and the batter as this half inning progresses. First pitch is high and outside for a ball. Usually in the top of the first, the ball goes from sun to shade, and then it's all shade about the next couple of half innings, and now we're about to get more sunshine in the hitter's eyes. 1-0 pitch, breaking ball, spins it in there nicely. And that's a called strike, and the count is 1-1. Avins had some productive at-bats yesterday. RBI ground out, a sac fly, a single. Here's the pitch. That is taken low. I'm sure that was the type of night that Avins needed, even if it doesn't light up the box score. Three quality plate appearances. He's been in a slump. 5 for his last 28. 1-2 pitch is taken. I guess that was the 2-1 pitch. So now the count is 2-2. Target set. Sears fires home. That is very high. He's missed high with his fastball quite a few times, including that one. Perhaps trying to get a little extra velocity, maybe just not following through as much, maybe trying to hit the top of the zone and just missing. 3-2 pitch. Got him looking. Outstanding fastball that time. 94 miles an hour and right on the outside corner. Totally froze Avins. That's already the fifth strikeout for Sears. One in the first inning, struck out the side in the second, and then begins the third inning by getting Avins looking. Now second time for the Isotopes against Sears. This is Adiel Amador, switch hitter from the right side. 2-1, El Paso the lead. First pitch of this at-bat, a way heave and a miss. Pulled a string on a slider, and Amador was way out in front. And Amador having quick conversation with the home plate umpire Sean Sparling. I think he's asking for some pine tar for his bat. Maybe felt like the bat was about to slip out of his hands. Ecuador grounded out to short. Mason McCoy made an excellent play. It was really close at first. And here's the 0-1. Taken a little high. One ball, one strike. J.P. Sears originally drafted 11th round, 2017, by the Mariners. He went to the Citadel for his college ball. 1-1 pitch. Taking called strike, and Amador was about to challenge the call, and then he, I think maybe there was a voice in the back of his head that said, don't do it right now. And it's a good thing that he did not, because the computer would have called it a strike. And now the 1-2 is a line drive to left field, but right at Nick Schnell, who reaches up high to make the catch. So Amador hit it hard, but right at Schnell. Two outs, nobody on, and Nick Kent to the plate. That ball was 105 off the bat. That was the hardest hit ball for the Isotopes. They've only put a couple even in play. Here is Nick Kent, who walked his first plate appearance. Takes a called strike on the outside corner. Now the set from Sears. Pitch on the way. A wave and a miss. Change up that time. Sears has really mixed his pitches really well so far tonight. This guy has been successful in the big leagues. Every time that we play El Paso and he's in the Chihuahua's rotation, I wonder why he's not back in the big leagues. Won 11 games 2 years ago for the A's. Back-to-back years, he had 32 starts. And now the 0-2 is very high. You think about the pitchers in the Padres organization. If you're at AAA El Paso, really tough place to pitch. You come to Albuquerque, very tough place to pitch. Then, if you make it to the Major League, San Diego, man, that is a great place to pitch. You're at sea level, not too far from the San Diego Bay. Ball does not carry much. 1-2 is very high. Two of the teams you play most often, the Giants and the Dodgers, those are great places to pitch. Hitters are much more difficult to pitch against in the big leagues, but the environments can be way better. 2-2 fouled off to the top of the ballpark, bounces back down to the first base dugout. Two outs and nobody on. We're in the third inning. It's a 2-1 El Paso lead. Nick Kent trying to start a two-out rally. Zach Veen waiting on deck if Kent can get aboard. The pitch is grounded foul. This one's to the Isotopes dugout on the third base side. Sears comes set. Here's the 2-2. That missed down and in. So second straight time that Nick Kent putting together a quality at bat. Drew a walk after being down 1-2 in the first inning. This inning, he was down 0-2 in the count. And this will be the eighth pitch that he sees. Here it comes. Got him looking. Called third strike, and the side is retired. Three up and three down. That'll take us to the fourth inning, 2-1. El Paso leads Albuquerque on the Isotopes Multimedia Network.
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9: On to the fourth inning with the score El Paso 2, Albuquerque 1. My name is Josh Sushan. My pleasure to welcome to the broadcast booth Don Hartman. He is the first vice president of New Mexico Farm and Livestock Bureau. It is country night. Don, welcome back to the broadcast booth. Good to see you again.
15: Thank you. It's good to be here.
9: So we're going to talk to Don as El Paso bats against right-hander Blake Adams here in the fourth inning. The first pitch is a check swing. Did he go? No, he did not. Ball one. All right, so you were on a farm when you were a kid, and you decided this was the life you wanted, right? Tell us more about this.
15: Yeah, I grew up working for a farmer, and that's all I ever wanted to do. So my wife and I, we started farming together, and been doing it for almost 37 years now.
9: What do you farm?
15: I raise onions, which we are digging right now. Chili peppers, of course, and we grow seedless watermelons and a few pumpkins and a little bit of cotton and a little bit of hay.
9: Red or green or both?
15: You asking my preference or what I grow?
9: Both.
15: I prefer, I don't know, I like Christmas.
9: Okay.
15: But I do grow green chili.
9: You grow green.
15: Not the red.
9: Okay. Is one harder than the other to grow?
15: No, they're basically the same. They're kind of like a tomato.
9: Okay. 1-2 pitch is a one hopper to third. Fielded by Machine. Spins after he fell down, back up, and safe the call. The throw was high. Cordova couldn't get his foot back down on the bag. And that'll be an error on the throw by Machine. Well, this ball was hit hard off the bat. Great reaction to get to it. And the throw just sailed on him. And, yeah, good call. First base umpire, Mickey Smith right there. So Jace Bowen aboard at first base. Nobody out. It's a 2-1 El Paso lead here in the fourth. Will Wagner, the batter. And the first pitch is taken for a ball. So what else should we know about the New Mexico Farm and Livestock Bureau? What do you guys do? What's your purpose?
15: Well, we're the largest agricultural organization in the state, and we do a lot of lobbying to protect farmers and ranchers, property rights, all the things that keep farming and ranching viable in the state of New Mexico and across the United States.
9: 1-1 the count on Wagner.
15: So we've also been here almost 100 years in New Mexico.
9: Runner is going. Pitch inside. Throw down a second. One hopper is not in time. It skips into shallow center, but not far enough for Bowen to advance. And so Bowen with a steal, his seventh of the year. What was this, 100 years? You've been alive 100 years old? Is that what you just said?
15: No. New Mexico Farm and Livestock Bureau has been around almost 100 years.
9: All
15: pretty
9: right.
15: Close.
9: All right.
15: Over 100 years,
9: Over
15: yeah.
9: Over 100 years.
15: Representing New Mexico's farmers and ranchers.
9: Next pitch is taken low for a ball. Were any of the animals outside the ballpark yours?
15: No.
9: All right. There was a bunch out there. It was like a petting zoo outside the ballpark.
15: I didn't get to see that.
9: What?
15: I was catering to my grandson. He actually threw out the first pitch.
9: Oh, okay. How was his pitch?
15: Nailed it.
9: All right. 3-1 is high, ball four. So is your grandson going to play baseball? Is he going to farm? Is he going to do both?
15: Right now, he's doing both.
9: Okay.
15: He played a game this morning, and they were ahead by 5, and then when it was over, they lost by 3.
9: Oh, that sounds like a Pacific Coast League baseball game right there. Got a lot of where they played at Isotopes Park, because it sounds like things that happen a lot here. No lead is safe anywhere in the state of New Mexico, apparently.
15: Yesterday afternoon, he spent all afternoon on forklift.
9: Mason McCoy with a good bunt down the third base line. Adams got to hurry. Pitcher's throw is high over the head of Amador down the line. That's going to score Bowen. And El Paso has increased the lead to 3-1. Amador may have not saw that ball. So with the way the sun is, the TV audience is getting a lot of the look at this. Machine went back to third base, so Bowen had to get this. And I don't know, Amador, maybe he saw it. He was reaching for it. It was way over his head. I don't know if he would have caught it anyway. So it's first and third. Nobody out. Nick Schnell, the batter, and he hits a chopper. That is just barely foul down the first baseline. It was over the head of Cordova, but just foul. And so again, 3-1 El Paso as they utilized a bunt to bring in a run. And the manager for the Chihuahuas, Pete Zamora, out to talk to first base umpire Mickey Smith. He thinks this should have been fair. And so Zamora pleading his case by the bag at first base. It was brief. It was heated. It wasn't, didn't seem like he was on the verge of getting ejected, but he states his case and heads back to the dugout. There is no replay on fair or foul in minor league baseball. Friendly reminder. So the count is 0-1 on Schnell. And throw over to first base. Don Hartman is our guest, first vice president of New Mexico Farm and Livestock Bureau. So what else do we need to know about what you and your family have done and what other people should know about what it means to be a farmer?
15: Well, to be a farmer is kind of like baseball.
9: Runner goes. That's in the dirt, and that's going to be a stolen base. No throw down to second. How is farming like baseball?
15: Well, farmer and a farmer or rancher is kind of like the guy that's up to bat. You're up against the whole other team, which would be the problems that we face in agriculture.
9: Okay.
15: Whether it be regulation, weather, finances.
9: 1-1 is fouled off.
15: You know, and you got all these things that you're battling against. The pitcher would probably represent the weather. That's the biggest factor in agriculture. And sometimes you get a base hit, and sometimes you strike out.
9: The 1-2 pitch is taken outside. And if you strike out as a farmer, then you got no crop.
15: Yeah, that's pretty much it. But that's where we're diversified, and we grow more than one crop. So if you miss on one, hopefully you hit on another.
9: That sounds like a draft class for a baseball team. The 2-2 is a swing and a miss. I mean, you think about it, like minor league teams, they're farm teams, right? And so if you're the Colorado Rockies, you draft 20 guys every year. You sign a bunch of players from Latin America. You make trades. You claim guys off waivers. They go from single A to double A to triple A to the major leagues, just like you plant something, you grow it, and sometimes it turns into an MVP, and sometimes they get hurt.
15: And sometimes, yeah, you strike out. And
9: Marcos Castagnon swings and fouls it off out of play for strike one.
15: Luckily, I've been fortunate enough to have been pretty successful through the years. There's been some bad ones, but there's always some good ones, so.
9: 0-1 pitch is fouled straight back to the screen. What's the most drought-resistant crop? Like, year in and year out, you're feeling pretty good. This one's gonna grow.
15: Cotton, but it's also the one that's worth the least amount of money.
9: Ain't that life? That is a metaphor for life right there. 0-2 pitch is in the dirt. Good block by McCann. And the count is 1-2. So what's the other side? What's the most, feast or famine, right? Where it's like it sells for the most, but I don't know if it's going to come in.
15: That would probably be the vegetable side, whether it be onions, watermelons, or chili.
9: 1-2, hit on the ground to third, pass machine, into left field, a base hit. Wagner scores, stopping at third is McCoy as Evans got it back in quickly. That ball was smoked, 102.6 off the bat. So Castagnon, the RBI single, two have scored in the inning. And it's now a 4-1 El Paso lead. And once again, runners are at first and third. And the batter will be Anthony Villar. Okay, so what if you're not growing lots and lots of food? What if you just, like, want some tomatoes in your backyard? First pitch is a cold strike. Like, what's your advice for someone who just, you know, I just want some tomatoes. I just want some cucumbers. What should they know?
15: It's probably cheaper to get them from the store.
9: I love the honesty.
15: Well, that's the truth. Farmers have become so much more efficient. We're just good at what we do.
9: Okay.
15: And so the typical home gardener will go and buy some tomato plants and pay $15, $20 for a few plants and get three tomatoes off of them.
9: How about we compromise and you go to a farmer's market?
15: There. That's a good place to go.
9: 1-1 pitch. She is taken outside for a ball. And the count is 2-1. I love me a farmer's market. Something that was just picked yesterday or the day before, maybe this morning.
15: There's nothing farm fresh.
9: 2-1 the count. Adams looking for double play grounder. His pitch is a swing and a miss. And that evens the count at 2-2. My great-grandfather had the hugest tomatoes and red onions and okra. He was in the Central California area. A lot of farming going on there.
15: Yep. And that's part of the issue with agriculture today is there are so many people that are so far removed from agriculture, they don't understand where their food comes from.
9: Mm-hmm. 2-2 is spun foul behind home. And what should they know about where their food comes from?
15: Well, so many people think that it just comes off the shelf at the grocery store, and it doesn't. It starts at the farm, and then it has to go through a couple different changes before it gets to the store.
9: 2-2 now the count. Adams' pitch is high. That is ball three. This is the sixth batter of the inning. Throwing error by Machine began the inning. A walk, throwing error by the pitcher Adams. A strikeout, an RBI single. Two have scored. Two are on. Runners going from first. A swing and a miss. No throw down to second. So Castagnon steals a base. That is the third stolen base of the inning. It's the second strikeout of the inning. And next up will be Pablo Reyes. So what time do you wake up to get out on the farm in the morning?
15: I was in the field this morning at 5 a.m.
9: 5 a.m. So when's your bedtime?
15: Usually about 10:30, 11 at night.
9: Okay.
15: I was home last night. I finally got home about 8:30 last night.
9: Pablo Reyes trying to bunt. Fouls it off his body for strike one. What's the order? Like, what's the order? You go out to the fields, what do you do?
15: Go out to the fields. First thing I do is check equipment, make sure that it's all mechanically sound, and then we go out and we start. Right now we're getting boxes for everybody to pick and put onions in. Once they get those full, then we go in with forklifts, pick them up out of the field, and take them back to the yard, and put them on a truck, and send them down the road to the shed.
9: One and one the count on Reyes. The pitch is a swing and a foul straight back, and the count is 1-2. You must sleep really well.
15: Not really.
9: Well, I say that because you talk about like a long, hard, honest day. Like, that's hard work.
15: It is hard work, but my mind never shuts off.
9: Yeah, I can relate to that. 1-2 pitch is a dribbler up the third baseline. That is foul and stays foul. Always thinking about the next thing you got to do.
15: Always thinking about what should have got done, what you need to do, and what's supposed to be done right now at hand. So there's three things. One you're doing right now, the things you should have done, and those that are going to need done later.
9: That also sounds like baseball.
15: Yeah, pretty much.
9: 1-2 pitch from Adams. Did he go? No. Tried to entice him on a slider down and away, and the count is 2-2. Reyes doubled and scored in the first inning. Sacrifice bunt in the third inning. Chance to drive in a couple of runs here in the fourth. And the pitch is hitting the air to left field. That one's deep. Avens is going back. He won't get it. Bangs off the wall. Well past him. Two runs score easily as Veen picks it up. Pablo Reyes kind of a one-handed follow-through. A two-run double. It's a four-run inning. It's a 6-1 El Paso lead.
15: So I think in the last 3 days, I've sent about 20 semi-loads of onions down the road.
9: And then where does it go?
15: It goes to a shed and they go through a grater. First they put it in a dryer and they dry it. And then they brush them to get the outside skins off. And then they sort them into bags, whatever size they need.
9: Isotopes catcher Kyle McCann out to the mound for a visit, and that allows Carson Skipper to start warming up in the Albuquerque bullpen. We're visiting with Don Hartman, first vice president of New Mexico Farm and Livestock Bureau. They are the presenting sponsors for tonight's postgame fireworks show. Also, the trucker hats that were given away to fans as they came in. You're not wearing yours. Where's your trucker hat?
15: They wouldn't let us have one. They were for the attendees.
9: Oh, okay. All right. They're for the attendees.
15: But I do have my New Mexico Farm and Livestock Bureau hat.
9: All right. Here's the 1-0 pitch. That is outside ball two. Well, all the attendees appreciate you not hogging them so they can wear them. Look around the ballpark. A lot of people immediately put them on.
15: There's a lot of those hats out here.
9: Yep. So people will be wearing those hats for years. 2-0 pitch is taken down and in. And the count is 3-0 on Rodriguez. Eighth batter of the inning.
15: I just hope they think about New Mexico Farm and Livestock Bureau when they wear that hat.
9: Is there a logo on there?
15: I believe there is.
9: There is. I can tell you that right now. Adam Beggs is going to guarantee that there is a logo on that hat. And that means they will see it. And if they see it, they will think about it.
15: Plus the isotopes.
9: Legacy marketing is what we call this. 3-1 is swing and a miss. Your night is not over when you leave the ballpark because you got legacy marketing on the cap. Full count, 3-2, runner at second base. The payoff is hit high in the air to deep right field. Condon going way back, and he won't get that one. It is gone. A two-run homer for Carlos Rodriguez. That's his first home run of the season. It's a six-run inning, 8-1. El Paso has broken it open. And that's going to be the end of the night for Blake Adams. We got a break in the action. With that, we'll bid farewell, Don. Thanks so much for all the information and the time. Go spend some time with your grandson and enjoy the rest of the night.
15: I will. Thank you for having me once again.
9: Right on. The score, 8-1. El Paso has the lead over Albuquerque. Again, that's Don Hartman, first vice president, New Mexico Farm and Livestock Bureau. And this is the Isotopes Multimedia Network.
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9: The city of Las Vegas, New Mexico pitching change brings left-hander Carson Skipper to the mound. We're in the top of the fourth inning. El Paso has scored six in this frame. It's an 8-1 lead. Two outs, nobody on. Nick Solak, ninth batter to come to the plate in the inning. Righty takes low and outside for ball one. Well, two errors earlier in the inning. Well, that set the stage. Here's the 1-0 pitch. That is a called strike on the outside corner. Three stolen bases. Marcos Castagnon, an RBI single. Pablo Reyes, a two-run double. Carlos Rodriguez, a two-run homer. Here's the pitch. Check swing. Bouncer foul down the first baseline. And the count is 1-2. Solak began the scoring, a sacrifice fly back in the first, grounded to short in the third. And the 1-2 bounced way in front of the plate. And the count is 2-2. Carson Skipper recently reinstated from the injured list. He pitched in Wednesday's game, a scoreless ninth inning. The 2-2 is fouled back, out of play. Skipper out of the stretch, third base side of the rubber. 2-2 now. A way heave and a miss. Got him with a big old-fashioned curveball. Side retired, but not before the damage is done. Nine batters came to the plate. Six of them scored. There was three hits, two costly errors, nobody left. We go to the bottom of the fourth inning. 8-1, El Paso leads Albuquerque on the Isotopes Multimedia Network.
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9: Well, the Albuquerque Isotopes have their work cut out for them as they trail it 8-1 as they come to bat in the bottom of the fourth inning. 3-4-5 hitters, though. Zach Veen, Charlie Condon, VML Machine to try and get something going against J.P. Sears. Sears has struck out six out of the nine outs that he has recorded. Left-handed pitcher against the lefty Veen. First pitch of the inning is hit high, deep, no doubt about that one, way gone. Zach Veen crushes one 457 feet, a titanic home run. Back-to-back games, Veen goes deep with that new batting stance. Isotopes now trail 8-2. .102 was the exit velocity. That was a slider that was up near the middle of the strike zone. And boy, he hit it off the walkway to the next level of grass. Now Charlie Condon launches one. Way back, deep left, fair or foul? It is fair! Back to back jacks on the first two pitches of the inning. Veen, then Condon. That'll wake up the lab. Isotopes now trailing 8-3. That one traveled 425 feet. 107.1 was the exit velocity. And now the batter is Vimeil Machin. No pressure, Vimeil. Last two teammates just homered. First pitch, he takes outside for ball. Back-to-back home runs. Rio Grande Credit Union donates $30 for each home run. 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And the crowd oohing and aahing, thinking maybe three in a row. Well, you're down 8-1, and you usually think, all right, let's start to put together some rallies. We'll chip away. Or you can just hit home runs 457 and 425 feet. That works, too. 1-1 pitch is fouled straight back into the screen. 1-1 pitch. Well, for Sears this year, he's now given up 8 home runs in his 11 starts. One and two, the count on Machin. And the next pitch is popped up. High in the air, foul. Wagner sprinting over the third baseman, runs out of room. It's a good 12 rows into the crowd. And it's still one ball and two strikes.

0: Sears from the stretch. The 1-2. Wave and a miss. Chased one way out of the strike zone. That is the seventh strikeout for Sears. One away here in the fourth inning, and Andrew Kisner, the batter. Kisner, right-handed batter, struck out looking in the second inning. Shadows now covering the entire field. And the first pitch. Kisner pops one up, a looping ball down the left field line. Third baseman Wagner in foul territory makes the catch. And now there's two away. Isotopes Baseball brought to you in part by Pepsi. 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Now it's Kyle McCann, lefty on lefty. El Paso 8, Albuquerque 3, home half of the fourth inning. First pitch is just outside, ball one. McCann, RBI single. Up the middle in the second inning, scored the Isotopes' first run. And now the 1-0 pitch from Sears is a breaking ball in there for a called strike. Evens the count at 1-1. Well, the Isotopes lead all of minor league baseball in runs scored. El Paso, the third most runs scored in all of minor league baseball. We've had some very high-scoring games between these two teams. The 1-1 is a little low. The average final score between these two teams has been basically 9.5-7. Keep that in mind when the score is 8-3 in the fourth inning. Next pitch, bouncing ball to the second baseman. Castagnon had him played perfect. Easy toss to first base. McCann retired. So are the Isotopes, but they did score two runs, two hits, no errors, nobody left. Zach Veen, Charlie Condon with solo homers. Isotopes back in it. It's El Paso 8, Albuquerque 3 on the Isotopes Multimedia Network.
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0: Well, we just had a lot of runs score in the fourth inning. El Paso 6 just in that inning. Albuquerque 2 in the fourth. It's an 8-3 score overall as we start the fifth inning. And Jace Bowen, cleanup hitter for the Chihuahuas, will start things off against left-hander Carson Skipper, who got the last out of the fourth inning. Skipper out of the stretch. First pitch is taken high and outside. By the way, all six Chihuahuas runs in the fourth inning unearned. There was two errors in the inning, two throwing errors, which made all six runs unearned. The 1-0 is way high and outside for ball two. Time now for Ultra Moments in Isotopes History. It's presented by Michelob Ultra. That's a superior light beer. It's brewed for those who understand that it's only worth it if you enjoy it. Michelob Ultra. Play you for an Ultra. 2-0 is slightly low. And the count is 3 balls and no strikes. Bowen has fouled out to first. Reached on one of those throwing errors. Next pitch is a called strike. Nicked the outside corner. And the 3-1 now from Skipper. Bounced in the dirt. That is ball four, and Bowen is aboard a leadoff walk. Well, 2018 was the first year of the extra inning rule, where there's a runner at second base to begin an inning. And on this day, in 2018, that extra inning rule, I like to call it the zombie runner, because it's the runner who's back from the dead. Well, that led to a wild game, as both Fresno and Albuquerque scored 3 runs in the 10th inning. And then the Grizzlies ended up winning it 12-11. First pitcher called strike to Will Wagner. Kyle Tucker was playing for Fresno at the time. He was a top prospect for the Astros. He homered twice in that game. 0-1 is a drag bunt down the first baseline. Skipper's got to hurry. His throw is just in time. Good play, Skipper. And Cordova at first base able to catch that ball and then get his arms out of the way afterwards. A sacrifice bunt by Wagner. That's another example of an El Paso hitter who ultimately is trying for a bunt single. But even if you're out, well, you advance the runner to second base. And Pete Zamora, the Chihuahuas manager, walked all the way down the dugout to greet Will Wagner when he got back inside the dugout. First pitch, a swing and a miss to Mason McCoy. Zamora, I should say, like most managers, is at the start of the dugout, closest to home plate. But he went down to the end where the other opening was to let Wagner know what a good job he did. Now here's a ball in the dirt that kicks behind McCann, and down to third base goes Bowen. That is the third wild pitch thrown by an Isotopes pitcher tonight. And the Topes will once again bring the infield in. Skipper comes set. His pitch is driven in the right center field gap, and that ball is down. It splits the outfielders. It goes all the way to the wall. Extra bases for McCoy. Bowen scores. McCoy's looking for a triple. Relay throw from Amador is late. He slides in feet first safely. RBI triple for Mason McCoy. That's a 9-3 El Paso lead. That is the second triple for McCoy this year, his 36th RBI. And once again, infield in, Nick Schnell the batter. A swing and a miss. Big cut on a fastball, strike one. Skipper's next pitch. Is hit high in the air to deep right field. Condon going back, and that one is way up the berm. Nick Schnell connects on his third home run of the series. And that is a two-run blast. It's 11-3 Chihuahuas. It is the 10th overall for Schnell. He got a slider that was almost right down the middle. And the way the ball has been carrying this week, you get a ball that's hit that hard, it's going a long way. Now Marcos Castagnon takes outside ball one. Chihuahuas have 11 runs on 7 hits. Isotopes have committed 3 errors. Next one is very high. It's 2-0. From over the top, Skipper's pitch taken, called strike. That makes it 2-1. Castagnon grounded out, then an RBI single. Right-handed hitter. 2-1 pitch. Is driven in the air to center field. That one's hit deep. Veen's on the warning track, running out of room, and that one is gone as well. Straightaway center, Marcos Castagnon connects on his sixth home run of the season. Back-to-back jacks for the Chihuahuas here in the fifth inning. It is now 12-3 El Paso. Well, it has turned into home run derby here at Isotopes Park. Three home runs for the Chihuahuas. They've all come from their last seven batters. And Anthony Villar is swinging a miss on the first pitch, strike one. It was a 2-1 game after three innings. Now it's 12-3. And the 0-1 is taken high. Well, the first three innings, there's usually various shadows, sun. Maybe the batters don't see the ball perfect. Once you get to the middle innings, they don't have to worry about that. Next pitch is taken for a ball. And these middle third innings, these are the innings where it seems like there's the most offense for these 6:35 starts. 2-1 pitch is a little high. That's ball three. And we have also noticed over the years that late May is when offense really skyrockets in this league. 3-1 pitch is lofted high, very high, deep right center field. Veen's got a long way to go, and he runs it down, makes the catch just in front of the 404 sign. Charlie Condon was also pursuing that one. It looks like they just avoided a collision. Well, that was hit so high, 37-degree launch angle, that Veen had enough time to run it down. He ran a long way to get to this one. Villar pulls it more. It's a home run. He hit it 397 feet. And here's Pablo Reyes taking low, ball one. Skipper's 1-0 pitch. Overhand breaking ball spins it in there for a strike. It's 1-1. Now the lefty's next pitch. Taken, called strike outside corner, makes it 1-2 on Reyes. Skipper trying to finally end this inning. A ball and two strikes, the count with two outs, nobody on. The pitch bounced in the dirt for a ball. It's 2-2. Reyes has two doubles, two RBIs, and

0: think he's going to argue the call. I think it's going to be to bring in a new pitcher. Angel steps across the lines and points to the bullpen. Indeed, we have a break in the action for this pitching change. El Paso has scored four in this inning to chase Carson Skipper. Chihuahuas lead at 12-3 over Albuquerque on the Isotopes Multimedia Network.
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0: This City of Las Vegas, New Mexico pitching change brings left-hander Evan Shaver onto the mound. He is making his AAA debut. It comes in the fifth inning with El Paso leading 12-3. The Chihuahuas have scored four in the inning. They have a runner at second. There's two outs. Carlos Rodriguez, the batter. Shaver's first pitch is a swing and a miss. Shaver promoted from AA Hartford yesterday. He had spent all of last year and the year before at AA Hartford. His 0-1 is a little low and outside for a ball. Evens the count at 1-1. This year, seven appearances, one start, the others in relief, an ERA of 5.02. 12 strikeouts against four walks in his 14 innings. And the 1-1 is taken low, ball two. Shaver was drafted by the Rockies, 7th round, 2021, out of the University of Cincinnati. And the 2-1 pitch. On the ground to the second baseman. Amador is right there. Fields cleanly, throws accurately, side is retired. But El Paso sends eight batters to the plate, and the Chihuahuas score four runs. They did it on four hits, all extra base hits, no errors, one left. Halfway done from the lab, 12-3, El Paso leads Albuquerque on the Isotopes Multimedia Network.
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2: Well, the Albuquerque Isotopes came to bat in the fourth inning down 7 runs. They come to bat here in the fifth inning trailing by 9 runs. 12-3, El Paso has the lead. J.P. Sears still on the mound for El Paso. He started for the Chihuahuas. He has thrown 67 pitches. Jose Cordova will try to get something going here in the home half of the fifth inning. Sears from the stretch at all times. First pitch, a fastball for a called strike. Sears has struck out 7. He's walked 2. The 2 walks came to the first 4 batters that he's faced. None since then. 0-1 is outside and low for a ball. Sun has now set. We are at twilight. Lots of blue in the sky. We'll have a full moon tonight. And the 1-1 pitch is fouled off way down the right field line and out of play. And the count is 1-2. Sears comes set just above the letters. 1-2 pitch is taken outside for a ball. Evens the count at 2-2. Cordova will be followed by Drew Evens and Adiel Amador, 8-9-1 hitters. The 2-2 on the way. Ground ball to the right side. Over to gobble it up as Castignon from 1 step on the grass throws him out. Cordova had the right idea trying to go the other way. Castignon showing good range, going to his left. 12-3 the score. He'll pass to the lead. Bottom of the fifth inning, and with one out, Drew Evens to the plate. Evens struck out looking in his first at bat. And Sears' first pitch is a called strike. Fastball at 92 miles an hour. Field just plays him slightly to pull. 0-1 pitch is hit in the air to left field, slicing into foul territory, and that's a foul ball into the netting. Count is 0-2. Isotopes Baseball brought to you in part by the Albuquerque Journal. For over 100 years, the Journal has been your most trusted news source. 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Download Journal Plus at the App Store and enjoy your news with benefits. No balls and 2 strikes, the count on Evans, who just used his timeout. Now the next pitch is taken outside for ball. I've kind of gotten in the habit of just saying that phrase. He uses his timeout. You get 1 timeout per bat, which you think about before this rule went into effect 4 years ago, there was basically unlimited numbers of timeouts that you could get per bat, and guys often took advantage of it. The 1-2 is high. You had guys that would step out of the batter's box, go through a full-on routine, readjust the batting gloves after every single pitch. Now you can do that 1 time. You must be back in the box with 8 seconds. Here's the 2-2. And that is golfed in the air to center field. Coming in is Carlos Rodriguez. He's underneath it, waiting on gravity, makes the catch. So since the back-to-back home runs the Isotopes hit, J.P. Sears has retired 5 in a row. And top of the order, here comes Adiel Amador. Amador has been really hot lately. His on-base streak is 12 in a row, and 37 of his last 38 games he has been on base via either a hit or a walk at least once. And first pitch of this at-bat is a huge swing and a miss, strike one. He's been aggressive on the first pitch of at-bats tonight. Grounded to short, then lined out to left. Switch hitter from the right side. And the 0-1 pitch is a ground ball up the middle. It's backhanded by Castagnon. Throws on to first to get him. That was hit hard, but Castagnon was positioned perfectly. And the side is retired. Three up and three down. Five full innings complete. 12-3, El Paso leads Albuquerque on the Isotopes Multimedia Network.
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2: Well, between innings, we had a very close race, but red just edged green in the Chili Pepper race between innings. And the score is 12-3. El Paso leading Albuquerque tonight. It is the fifth game of this six-game series. Isotopes lead the series 3-1. And Chihuahuas with single runs in the first and third innings, then six in the fourth, four in the fifth. And Nick Solak will lead things off. And Solak takes very high and outside ball one. Actually, the count is 2-0. There was an automatic ball that was called to begin the inning. So the 2-0 pitch is outside ball three. Evan Shaver making his AAA debut. Retired the first batter that he faced in the fifth. Back out there here in the sixth. And from the stretch. 3-0 is a little high. So that is a three-pitch walk, including the automatic ball that began the inning. And now here's right fielder Jace Bowen. Right-handed hitter. First pitch is taken. There is a strike on the outside corner. So Evan Shaver, 60 years a pro, went to college at the University of Cincinnati. And now we're going to get a warning to Shaver. Must make eye contact with the batter. We actually see this quite often with guys who come from AA to AAA. They do not use the pitch calm device at AA. They don't start using it until AAA. Oh, when pitch is high. Pitch calm device, for those of you not aware, the catcher has a device on his right knee, Kyle McCann covering up with his glove. He presses buttons. There's a speaker in the cap of the pitcher. So this way, your signs aren't stolen as often. The 1-1 is high. And And the pitcher can be looking down. He can be looking around as he hears the sign. But he still must make eye contact with the batter. You get one warning, and then the second time it's a ball. 2-1 pitch is a swing and a miss. When Shaver was at the University of Cincinnati, they went to the NCAA tournament for the first time in 48 years. They won their conference tournament, and then they upset defending champion Oregon State in the regional opener. Now the 2-2 pitch is inside off the glove of McCann, but holding at first base is Solak. Shaver pitched in the prestigious Cape Cod League in 2021. And now we're going to get a ball four because of a pitch timer violation. And so that is ball four. And that was not a pitch. So it was an automatic ball, but it was due to not making eye contact with the batter. And the Isotopes veterans are going to get together on the mound here and kind of just give a reminder to Shaver. All of them are going to gather. This will be a players-only meeting. Again, you must make eye contact with the batter. First time's a warning. Second time, you're assessed an automatic ball. And that's what just happened to him. So ball four was because he did not make eye contact after the warning. So back-to-back walks. And Will Wagner now the batter. I mean, the adjustment from AA to AAA is pretty darn drastic. For a variety of reasons. First pitch to Wagner, bounced in the dirt for ball one. You need to step up in competition. You're going to, especially the Pacific Coast League, much bigger ballparks and much more hitter-friendly ballparks. You've got the ABS challenge system. You've got a PitchCom device. Much bigger crowds. A lot of guys with major league experience. The 1-0 is low and inside. The biggest jump is still obviously any level to the majors, but AAA to the majors. Once upon a time, a lot of people felt that the biggest minor league jump was single A to double A. I don't know if that's the case anymore. The 2-0 is in the dirt and scooped by McCann enough to keep the runners at bay. I think that now that there's not short season ball, a tight minor league system, I don't know if the gap between single A and double A is what it used to be, but the gap between double A and triple A, I feel like it's enormous, especially with the rule changes. 3-0 pitch is a called strike. And I'll have to start asking some guys what they think. I'll have to ask Bobby Meacham. Meacham knows really well. He's managed at double A, he's coached at triple A a ton. 3-1 is inside ball four. So that is three consecutive walks to begin the inning. And the Isotopes fans are restless. And now pitching coach Craig Bjornson is going to head out to the mound. While we have a moment as they discuss it, let's remind you about the finale of tomorrow's, of the series that will take place tomorrow. It'll be Pride Day. First 1,000 fans will receive a Pride flag giveaway. Gates will open at 12:30. First pitch is set for 1:35. That concludes the homestand in the series. And then after tomorrow, the Isotopes will not be home for a while. We're going on a 2-week road trip, so we will not be home until Tuesday, June 16th. We will also have DJ Victorian Marin performing outside McKernan Hall tomorrow. We will have local Locust face painting throughout the game over by Section 114 tomorrow. Come join us for some day baseball tomorrow, or else you're going to have to wait 2 weeks to see an Isotopes home game. Mason McCoy at the plate, bases loaded with nobody out. First pitch is a called strike. It is 12-3. El Paso has the lead, top of the sixth. And Shaver's 0-1. A swing and a miss. Good slider there. Makes it nothing in two. We are still at twilight. Some light blue remaining in the sky. Photographers call it the magic hour. 0-2 is low. It's more like the magic 30 minutes. Best time to take photographs. No shadows. Ideal lighting. Don't need the flash just yet. Left-hander is 1-2. Bouncing ball to second. Could be two. Amador flips to second. That's one. Kent on to first. It's a double play. A run does score. Isotopes will make that trade, though. 4-6-3 double play. And it's now 13-3 El Paso. And that double play is brought to you by Molloy Los Lunes. TV audience will get another look at Amador to Kent to Cordova. You can shop from six automotive brands at Molloy. Tell them you want an extra $505 off with your Isotopes double play discount. Nick Schnell steps in. First pitch, a huge swing and a miss. Strike one. Solak scored. Bowen went to third. Two outs. Schnell homered his last at bat. And here comes the 0-1. In the dirt, good block by McCann. Evens the count. One ball, one strike. Lefty on lefty. The pitch is fouled straight back. Had a good cut at that one, just missed it. And the county is 1-2. Schnell homered in Wednesday's game, homered yesterday, homered again today. He's up to 10 for the season. Shaver trying to put him away in this inning. And the 1-2, hit in the air to left field, drifting into foul territory, and that one will be a souvenir for somebody. When you start the inning with three straight walks, if you can get out of it with just one run, you'll take that. Shaver one strike away from doing so. Another 1-2 on the way. Got him looking. Called third strike, outside corner, side retired. One run on no hits, no errors, one left. Middle of the sixth, it's 13-3. El Paso leading Albuquerque on the Isotopes Multimedia Network.
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2: It's now the bottom of the sixth inning. You get the feeling if the Albuquerque Isotopes are going to erase a 13-3 deficit, they need to make some major dents into it right now. J.P. Sears, the starter, returns to the mound. He's at 79 pitches. He has completed six innings one time this year. Back on April 23rd at home against Reno. Trying to do the same thing tonight. Nick Kent will start us off. Number two hitter in the lineup. And Kent checked his swing. It's a called strike anyway. He's near the outside corner for strike one. Zach Veen and Charlie Conan, who homered their last at-bats, will follow. Sears from the stretch, 0-1, is low and outside for a ball. Sears has given up three hits. He has walked two, struck out seven. Out of the three hits, two of them home runs, again by Veen and Condon. And now the 1-1 pitch on the way. And that's a bouncing ball foul down the third baseline. Can't reach in for that. And the count is 1-2. Kent has walked and struck out. Taps the bat on the inside corner. Sears comes set. And here's the pitch. Lays off. It just missed. A little high, maybe outside. It is 2-2 now. Target set, 2-2 on the way, and that is way inside. Tried a slider, and the count is 3-2. Action has begun in the Chihuahuas bullpen. 3-2 payoff. Missed inside, that's ball four. So Kent draws his second walk of the game. 13-3, Isotopes trail. But big innings often begin with walks. And El Paso's staff in general has had a lot of big innings. They have given up four or more runs in an inning 32 times this year. They have allowed six or more runs in an inning 16 times, and nine of those against the Isotopes. Let's see if the Topes can get something further going. Zach Veen at the plate. And the first pitch is taken for a called strike. Veen struck out on the first. He homered in the fourth. It was his sixth home run of the season, his second in as many games. And now the 0-1 is driven in the air to left center field. Sprinting over is Rodriguez. Goes into a slide. Can't get it. Gets behind him. No, in front of him. On his way to second is Veen. He makes it. Ball got away, but backing up is Solak. So it's a double. Kent gets to third, and the Isotopes immediately start a rally here in the bottom of the sixth inning. Well, this ball was slicing away from Rodriguez, and he didn't know where it was. Either did I. I thought it got behind him. It was actually in front of him. That might be it for Sears. Pete Zamora coming out of the Chihuahuas dugout. He's their manager. Infielders gathering around on the mound. And indeed, that is the end of his night. Breaking the action for this pitching change. 13-3. El Paso leads Albuquerque, and this is the Isotopes Multimedia Network.
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2: It is karaoke sing-along time for the crowd here at Rio Grande Credit Union Field. Every time the first mid-inning pitching change takes place for the visitors, that's when it becomes sing-along time to Sweet Caroline. The score is El Paso 13, Albuquerque 3. We're on the bottom of the sixth. Isotopes with a walk and a double to begin the inning. Nick Kintz at third, Zach Veens at second, and Charlie Condon is at the plate. The new pitcher is right-hander Sean Boyle. 6'1", 200-pound right-hander from Selden, New York. And Boyle's first pitch is a breaking ball. Sweeper, actually. Spins in there, caught the inside corner for strike one. Boyle pitched three scoreless innings Tuesday night. Righty on righty. 0-1 pitch. And is on the ground to the third baseman, Wagner Fields. He'll throw across the diamond to first base to get the out. RBI ground out for Condon. Kent scores. Isotopes now trail 13-4. Well, when you're down, every run counts. But when you've got the big lead, you will definitely make that trade, trying to avoid the super big inning. VML Machine steps in. He has struck out twice. That was against the starter, J.P. Sears, who was removed at 87 pitches. And Machine takes the first pitch, called strike. Popped out of the glove of Villar. Levine will stay put at second base and rolled up the first baseline. One run game, maybe. Try to advance to third. Trailing by nine. Don't take the chance of getting thrown out. Veen looking around, sees that Mason McCoy is playing behind him. Hands on his knees as he takes his lead. 0-1 pitch. Is a ground ball, base hit. Veen just avoided getting hit. He rounds third and scores. Base hit to left center for VML Machine. Isotopes have scored two in the inning, and they trail it 13-5. Now it's Andrew Kisner. Kisner has struck out and fouled out to third. Right-handed hitter. Machine at first with one out. First pitch is way outside, ball one. Boyle comes set. And his 1-0 pitch is on the ground to the shortstop. McCoy Fields goes to second. That's one over to first. A double play. 6-4-3. And just like that, the Isotopes rally is over. But they did score two runs. They did it on two hits, no errors, nobody left. We have completed two-thirds of tonight's game. 13-5. El Paso leads Albuquerque on the Isotopes Multimedia Network.
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2: It is now the seventh inning here at Rio Grande Credit Union Field. Just a little bit of light remains in the sky. I can still just barely see the shadows of the Sandia Mountains off in the distance. 13-5, El Paso the lead. El Paso is the Padres affiliate. And the Chihuahuas with a six-run fourth broke it open. 13 runs on 9 hits. Albuquerque, 5 runs, 5 hits, and 3 errors, 2 of them very costly. First pitch of the inning, high ball 1-2, Marcos Castagnon. Evan Shaver remains on the mound. 1 1/3 innings for him. He is the third pitcher of the night for Albuquerque. The 1-0 is a fastball in there for a called strike. Blake Adams started 3 2/3 innings, 8 runs, 2 earned. Carson Skipper, 1 inning, 4 runs, all earned. Out of the stretch at all times, Shavers, 1-1. Sounded like a broken bat. Come back to the mound. Shavers got it easy, toss to first, and the one away. Isotopes Baseball is brought to you in part by Allied Universal. You need more than one move, and Allied Universal delivers an integrated approach with people, technology, and services working as one. Now here's the catcher, Anthony Villar. He's 1-for-3. Shaver's first pitch, a swing and a miss on a high fastball, strike one. A single, a strikeout, and a flyout to the warning track in center for Villar. 0-1 pitch, a swing and a miss again, nothing in two. Back-to-back high fastballs. What do you think? A third straight high fastball or not? Here it comes. It missed outside. Stuck with the fastball, but missed his target. It's 1-2. Rockies tonight leading the Giants 5-0. They have completed 5 innings north of us in Denver. 1-2, a swing and a miss, struck him out. Ryan Feltner reinstated from the injured list prior to that game. Feltner pitched a rehab game with the Isotopes last Sunday in Las Vegas. And Feltner's been great. 3 hits, no walks, 2 strikeouts. Jake McCarthy has a 2-run homer and an RBI single, accounting for 3 of the 5 Rockies runs. Top of the order, here's Pablo Reyes. And he takes a called strike. Reyes is 3-for-3 with 3 doubles. Also a sacrifice bunt. And now the lefty's 0-1. That's low and outside. Evens the count. Shaver has the sign. And the 1-1. A swing and a miss. Boy, Reyes takes some healthy cuts, doesn't he? He does not get cheated. That was a fastball down the middle. And I mean, he's trying to do some damage, to put it mildly. That is a big cut. Now it's 1-2. And the pitch, very high. 2 balls, 2 strikes. Shaver, a deep breath, and the pitch. Miss low. Reyes showing good discipline against Shaver's pitches. Missing high, missing low. 2 outs, nobody on, full count. And the target set, here comes the payoff. This one is popped up very, very high. Shallow left. Kent, the shortstop, is underneath it. Two-handed catch. Sad retired in order. 1-2-3 for the first time tonight by an Isotopes pitcher. Time to stretch. Middle of the seventh. 13-5. El Paso leads Albuquerque on the Isotopes Multimedia Network.
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2: 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A full moon, fully visible here at the ballpark, and Kyle McCann to start us off. First pitch is low, ball one. Our broadcast has a full moon correspondent who gives me all the details about each full moon. The 1-0 is a swing and a miss. I was emailed this morning by longtime listener Diane that this is the blue moon. It is the smallest and the furthest away, which is what makes it the blue micro moon. It is most commonly used when we have two full moons in a single month. Again, it is the smallest and furthest away from us of all the moons. The 1-1 is low of all the different full moons that we'll have. We only have one moon. I know we only have one moon. Sean Boyle on the mound. End of the windup. 2-1 pitch to McCann. Is foul straight back to the left of us. Into the sweet and then bouncing back down. Look out, folks. Quick reaction by a kid in the second row snags that one. Well played off the wall. McCann will be followed by Jose Cordova and Drew Avins. Boyle rocks and fires. And a swing and a foul. Just got a piece of it. Rolls behind home. McCann able to stay alive. It's still 2-2. Boyle has a little hesitation in his delivery. Starts with the feet very close to one another. Takes a step, pauses, rocks, gets his balance, and the pitch. Low line drive, base hit into left field. Just skidded past the third baseman, Wagner. Kyle McCann's got his second hit of the game. That is the sixth for the Isotopes. That was a changeup low and away, and he went with it. Kept the bat low in order to guide his pitch into the arc of that one. Now here's Jose Cordova. He's 0-2. Nice attempt trailing 13-5. First pitch is taken for a ball, but it's a challenge. This is the first challenge tonight, and we had zero challenges yesterday. Sean Sparling called it a ball. The computer says, nope, should have been a strike. So El Paso retains that challenge. So we went, 15 innings without a challenge over the last game and a half. O-1 pitch is fouled off to the first base side and well into the crowd. Boyle peeks over his shoulder before coming set. McCann's not taking any chances. Down 8. The pitch is a bouncing ball to short. Should be 2. McCoy flips to second. That's 1. Castagnon over to first. A double play. Second straight inning that Boyle induces a double play. That wipes out the leadoff single. And a 2-away, the batter will be Drew Avins. Avins has struck out and fly to center. And first pitch takes a sweeper, caught the outside corner for strike 1. Lights are now taking full effect. And the 0-1 taken inside for a ball. Infielder's moving around a lot. There comes the 1-1. And that's a bouncing ball to the shortstop, McCoy. Looks it into the glove, sets his feet, throws to first, and the side is retired. No runs, 1 hit, no errors, nobody left. We've completed 7 innings. 13-5, El Paso leading Albuquerque on the Isotopes Multimedia Network.
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1: The score is 13-5. El Paso is leading Albuquerque as we start the eighth inning on this Saturday night here from the lab. Isotopes lead the series 3-1, had a chance to clinch the series. Well, I guess they still do have a chance to clinch the series. It's going to take one heck of a comeback. El Paso needing a victory tonight and tomorrow to get a split. Isotopes went into play tonight 2 games behind Sacramento in the standings, including tonight 20 games remain in the first half. It's a split season format, first half champion and second half champion. Evan Shaver back to work. Eighth inning facing Carlos Rodriguez. The first pitch is low. Shaver has pitched 2 1/3 innings in relief. He has thrown 40 pitches, including the first one this inning. And the left-hander's 1-0 is a swing and a miss. Speaking of first-place Sacramento, the Rivercats are trailing 6-0 at Reno. Second-place Oklahoma City has already won 9-1 at Sugar Land. The 1-1 is outside for ball. And Las Vegas, tied with Albuquerque, 2 games back entering play, has a 4-1 lead in the seventh inning at Tacoma. Now the 2-1 pitch is delivered, and it's hit in the air to shallow left field. 3 different isotopes going after it, and it's the third baseman Machine who makes a two-handed catch, one away. Time now for Malibu Moments in the Major Leagues. It's brought to you by Malibu Rum. Imagine you're on a vacation, sun on your face, sand under your feet. Well, that is how you feel while sipping a Malibu cocktail. Sip easy, enjoy Malibu responsibly. New York Mets had their Hall of Fame induction ceremonies. A couple of longtime teammates, friends, and roommates were inducted. First pitch is fouled off by Nick Solak. Lee Mazzilli and Bobby Valentine, congratulations. They are inducted into the Mets Hall of Fame before today's game against the Marlins in Queens. Owen pitch is fouled off to the right, out of play. Fernando Tatis Jr. hit a 451-foot home run. It was his first of the season. He's had 20 homer seasons. He hit 42 back in 2021, but it was his first home run this year, believe it or not. 0-2 is a check swing foul. 240 plate appearances, longest drought in the major leagues until today. Padres still lost 9-4 to the Nationals. Another 0-2 is down and in. This time Solak gets the bat out of the way in time. One ball and two strikes. Here's the pitch. Fouled off, way out of play to the first base side. Atlanta Braves, the first team to 40 wins. Ronald Acuna Jr. is 15th career multi-home run game. 1-2, line drive to second, caught by Elmer. Didn't have to move, just had to bend down low. Do a little squat, look it into the glove. 98.2 off the bat, but right at the second baseman, Elmer. Two outs, nobody on. Jace Bowen now the batter. And the first pitch is a called strike on the outside corner. And the 0-1 is a swing and a miss. Makes it nothing and two on Bowen. Bowen has walked twice. He's reached on a throwing error, and he's fouled out to the first baseman. Chihuahuas did most of their damage in the fourth and fifth innings, scoring 10 of their 13 runs. They lead it 13-5 right now. And the 0-2 pitch is fouled off, out of play. In St. Petersburg, Florida today, three players were ejected from the Angels' 14-3 win over the Rays before the game even started. They were doing they call it a national anthem standoff, where you don't leave the field after the Star-Spangled Banner is performed. The 0-2 is fouled back. Angels reliever Brent Suter. This is a minor league game. No, correction, the major league game. There's a couple of rehabbing players, Steven Wilson, Manuel Rodriguez for the Rays, and Angels reliever Brent Suter. They had a standoff, and all three got ejected. Another 0-2 pitch is a grounder foul to the third base dugout. The starting pitcher, Drew Rasmussen, was on the mound. Angels leadoff hitter, Zach Neto, was in the batter's box. And they were all still standing. And so then the umpire calmly just indicated all three were ejected. And the game began on time at 4:10 Eastern. 0-2 is way outside. And now the 1-2 deliver. A swing and a miss, struck him out. High fastball, and the side is retired in order. Well, it was shaky there for a while for Shaver. He walked three in a row at one point, but now he's retired eight straight. We go to the bottom of the eighth inning, 13-5. El Paso leads Albuquerque on the Isotopes Multimedia Network.
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1: The score is 13-5. El Paso leads Albuquerque. Bottom of the eighth inning will get underway in a few moments. Albuquerque Isotopes will have the top of the order. Adiel Amador, Nick Kent, and Zach Veen. Isotopes scored one in the second, three in the fourth. No, correction. Two in the fourth and two in the sixth. They've also hit into a couple of double plays in each of the last two innings. They only have one left on base. And first pitch of the inning to Amador on the way. And that's driven in the air to left field. Going over toward the line is Schnell, and he runs it down in front of the warning track. Amador retired on one pitch. Now it's Nick Kent. He has walked twice and struck out. Righty on righty from the windup. First pitch is a sweeper. Caught the inside corner for strike one. Boy, oh, with his usual pause. Then the pitch, a swing and a miss. Makes it 0-2. Moyle originally drafted by the Yankees, 25th round out of Dallas Baptist back in 2018. Signed as a free agent with the Padres last offseason and spent the last 7 years in the Yankees farm system. 0-2 is a ground ball just foul down the third baseline. Gloved by Wagner, but foul. Back in 2022, Boyle was part of two no-hitters, one for Hudson Valley, the other for Scranton Wilkes-Barre. And now the 0-2 pitch to Kent is en route. And that's another chopper. This one is fair. Gloved by Wagner. Throws across the diamond a little high, but Solak makes the catch, two away. 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

Here's the pitch. Takes low. And McKeown is one ball and two strikes. For some baseball players, you pick a stance when you're in high school and you never change it. Others, tinkering a little bit. Others constantly changing and tinkering their stance. The 1-2, line drive, base hit right field. It's a three-hit game for Veen. Don't ever change that stance, Zach. My goodness. Four hits yesterday, three hits today. Isn't that amazing, though, how just the slightest thing, hands are lower, bat resting on the shoulder instead of high, bending the knees a little bit more. It's not like Zach was a bad player. I mean, he's a former first-round pick. He's been in the big leagues. He's still one of the Rockies' top prospects. But all of a sudden, something's clicked, and they're not cheap hits. He has been launching pitches and rockets. There's Charlie Condon taking a called strike. I remember Cal Ripken Jr. He was known as, like, he would change his stance like 10 times a year. It was crazy how much he changed his stance and how different his stance would look. The 0-1, Condon swings and misses to make it 0-2. Every time you tune in to an Orioles game, number one, you knew that Ripken would be playing the Iron Horse. And then the other one was, well, what kind of stance is he going to have today? 0-2 is taken low for a ball. ...2,632 consecutive games is what Cal Ripken Jr. played in. Probably had 632 different stances. Next pitch is driven high in the air to deep right field. Back goes Bowen, warning track, reaches up, can't get it, one hops the wall. Veen around third will score. Condon stops at second, a booming RBI double the other way for Charlie Condon. Isotope's gonna run back, now trailing 13-6. Well, a huge night for the duo of Zach Veen and Charlie Condon. Condon, a homer and a double. Two RBIs, two runs scored. Veen, three hits, three runs scored. Veen also has a homer and a double. Those two have five of the eight hits and have scored five of the six runs. Now the batter will be Vimeo Machine. Machine an RBI single back in the sixth. Before that, he struck out twice. Left-handed hitter. Check of second by Boyle. The pitch. Way inside, gets away from the catcher, and down to third base goes Condon. So ball one, and Condon gets to third base on the wild pitch. Now the set by the right-hander. Condon takes his lead. The pitch is a ground ball foul on the first base side. Machine out in front of that sweeper. It's a 1-1 count. Field plays Machine to pull. Outfield straight away. Here's the 1-1. Taking a called strike. Machine reacting dramatically. If he would have challenged it, it would have been a ball. He did not challenge it. Isotopes have not challenged any tonight or yesterday. The 1-2 pitch is low. Lays off that one. Two balls and two strikes. Machine with 33 RBIs in 43 games. Looking for another right here. Pitch. Way outside. Lays off that

0: He looked that one all the way into the catcher's glove. Smells the bat a little bit between pitches. And now the 3-2 payoff. A swing and a foul tip. Just got a piece of it and in and out of the glove of the catcher, Villar. El Paso leading, bottom of the eighth. And another 3-2. Ground ball up the middle, into center field, a base hit. Machine, the RBI single. Condon scores. Isotopes now trailing 13-7. And it's Machine's second RBI. Andrew Kisner, the batter. Three different innings, the Isotopes have scored exactly two runs. The fourth, sixth, and now the eighth. And first pitch is way outside, ball one. Isotopes are at their average. They average basically seven runs per game. They lead all of minor league baseball in runs scored. They came into today with 18 more runs scored than the next highest scoring team, which is Oklahoma City. The 1-0. As a chopper to the shortstop, McCoy charges, fields, throws on the move, and side retired. But again, two more runs, three hits, no errors, one left. Ninth inning coming up next, 13-7. El Paso leads Albuquerque on the Isotopes Multimedia Network.
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0: We have reached the ninth inning, 13-7. El Paso the lead over Albuquerque. Game five of this six-game series. Isotopes lead 3-1. And right-hander TJ Shook will take over on the mound. Yesterday was Shook's birthday. Pitched a scoreless ninth inning to preserve a 13-8 victory. So Shook is going back-to-back outings. First time he has done that this year. Will Wagner to lead it off, a left-handed batter. And Shook is having problems with the pitch comms, so this is either going to cost the Isotopes a ball or a mound visit, and it's going to cost them a mound visit as Andrew Kisner will come out. And a new speaker will be run out by the bat boy. Shook is the fourth pitcher of the game. Evan Shaver went 3 1/3 innings in his AAA debut. Did not allow a hit. He did allow one run. He walked three straight to begin the sixth. Then got a double play grounder and a strikeout. Retired the final eight batters that he faced. It was an up and down, but mostly up outing for Shaver in his AAA debut. Now here we go. First pitch of the inning. That is very high for ball one. Shauver became the first Isotopes reliever. We'll hold this thought. The 1-0 is a swing and a miss. Let's try this note again. First Isotopes reliever to toss at least 3 1/3 hitless innings in his since Matt Dennis back in 2022. Just the fourth time it's happened in Isotopes history. The 1-1 is a liner to first. It's caught by Cordova. Got low, reached to his left, and Will Wagner retired on a line out to the first baseman. Well, this was a changeup, and Wagner was right on it, but Cordova hadn't played perfect. Shook through 17 pitches yesterday. And he also pitched Tuesday. First pitch swinging is Mason McCoy, hits it in the air to center field. Veen coming in, he's there to make the catch. And that is two outs on three pitches. More times than not, TJ Shook has pitched three times a week this year. And he has been extremely good. And it is not often that minor league pitchers work back-to-back outings. When they do, it's usually for a reason, as in they want them. Major League team wants him to get the experience of doing it. First pitch is swinging a foul back off the bat of Nick Schnell. Either the minor league team is really short-handed pitchers and somebody has to take one for the team, or more likely the Major League team wants to know that he has the ability to do this. The 0-1 is high. In the Major Leagues, you have to be able to pitch back-to-back games. Got to go 3 out of 4, sometimes 4 out of 6. You're not going to do that with minor leaguers. You don't want them to get hurt. The 1-1 is swing and a miss. But occasionally you want to make sure that someone has done something in the minor leagues just in case when they are on the verge of going to the majors, and the way that TJ Shook has been pitching. If I was in charge of the Rockies, and I'm not, but if I was, he'd be the next reliever I would call up. The 1-2 is a little bit low, just holding back with Schnell. Rockies today placed Wellington Herrera on the injured list as they reinstated Ryan Feltner from the injured list. The 2-2 from Shook. A swing and a miss struck him out. How about that? 1-2-3 back-to-back outings for TJ. That'll take us to the bottom of the ninth inning. El Paso 13, Albuquerque 7 on the Isotopes Multimedia Network.
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1: Last call for the Albuquerque Isotopes. They need 6 to tie, 7 for an improbable come-from-behind victory. El Paso with a 13-7 lead, and right-hander David Morgan has been summoned to try to get the final three outs. Kyle McCann will lead it off. Jose Cordova, Drew Avin scheduled to follow. Tomorrow afternoon, we will conclude this six-game series. Day baseball starting at 1:35. Gates will open at 12:30. First 1,000 fans will receive a Pride flag giveaway. It is Pride Day tomorrow. Isotopes will then hit the road for a two-week-long road trip. We'll go to Salt Lake, then Tacoma. And after tomorrow's day game, Isotopes will not be back home until Tuesday, June 16th. So here's Kyle McCann. He's 2-for-3 today. He is 9-for-17 since joining the Isotopes. And Morgan's first pitch is a bouncing ball to the right side. Waiting back on it is Solak. Tosses to first, pitcher covering. One pitch, one out, begins the ninth inning. Scheduled starters tomorrow, same two that went Tuesday in the series opener, Fernando Sanchez for El Paso and Sean Sullivan for Albuquerque. Now the batter is Jose Cordova. And the first pitch is taken for a called strike. Cordova 0-for-3. Strikeout, ground out, then double play grounder. Morgan from the stretch is 0-1. Is a line drive, leaping catch, it short by McCoy. Boy, Mason McCoy has made some excellent plays today, this week, his entire career. Dude can play some shortstop. Made a play on the ball in the hole to begin the game. Got up high to take away a hit from Cordova there. And the Isotopes down to their last out. For those of you watching this on KOAT, the Albuquerque ABC affiliate, Action 7 News, will follow Isotopes baseball. Drew Avins will try to keep this game going. He's 0-for-3. Morgan, after a long pause, first pitch is taken outside for ball one. Morgan has the sign. He sets in the 1-0 on the way. Fastball called strike on the outside corner. Seems like whenever Albuquerque and El Paso play, there's one big inning. And I don't mean like a four-run inning. I mean like a six-run inning or a seven-run inning. And that has been the case the last two nights. 1-1 pitch is a ground ball to the first baseman. This should do it. Solak's got it. Steps on the bag, and the ball game is over. El Paso victorious tonight, 13-7, the final over Albuquerque. So the Isotopes go down in order, 1-2-3, quietly in the bottom of the ninth inning. Isotopes still lead this series 3-2. If they'll win tomorrow afternoon, they will still win the series. Chihuahuas looking for a victory tomorrow to get a split after trailing 3-1. For our audience on radio, keep it right here. Southwest Copy Systems postgame show is next. Add up all the totals, go through the game recap, check on the Rockies, and look ahead to tomorrow. For our television audience watching us on Bally Sports Live in KOAT, this concludes our broadcast. Again, Action 7 News comes up next on KOAT. Isotopes next game tomorrow, 1:35 Mountain Time, between El Paso and Albuquerque as we conclude the series. For everyone at Windfire Productions, led by our director, Stephen Williams, my name is Josh Sushon. Appreciate you watching. Enjoy the rest of your night. We'll talk to you again tomorrow afternoon. Again, the final, the Padres affiliate defeats the Rockies affiliate. El Paso 13, Albuquerque 7. This is the Albuquerque Isotopes Multimedia Network.
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1: 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Here are the totals on this Saturday night for victorious El Paso. 13 runs, 9 hits, no errors. The Chihuahuas leave 3 on base. And for Albuquerque, 7 runs, 9 hits, 3 errors, 2 very costly, which led to 6 unearned runs. And the Isotopes only left 2 on base. We had a combined 5 runners left on base. That's it. J.P. Sears, the winner. He started 5-plus innings, 5 runs all earned. Improves his record to 4-1. Loss goes to Blake Adams. He started, gave up single runs in the first and third, then 6 in the fourth. All were unearned. There was 2 throwing errors, 1 by Adams himself. And Blake is now 0-1 at AAA. No save. Time of the game was 2 hours and 51 minutes, 2:51. We started right on time, 6:35 Mountain Time. We concluded at 9:26. And tonight's attendance brought to you by the New Mexico Public Regulation Commission, 7,747. 7,747. Isotopes came into today leading all of minor league baseball in total attendance. And so with tonight's crowd, they are about 195,000 total or so. And we are not yet at the halfway mark of the season, although we're about to go away on a road trip for 2 weeks. Anyways, so those are the totals. Oh, wait, the records. El Paso snaps a 2-game losing streak. The Chihuahuas are now 25-31. Albuquerque drops to 31-25. So their records continue to mirror each other, except the Isotopes, the much better one. All right, those are the totals. We'll take a break. Then we'll come back. We'll go through the highlights, the lowlights. The game recap is coming up next. 13-7, El Paso defeated Albuquerque, and this is the Isotopes Multimedia Network.
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1: Final score 13-7. El Paso defeated Albuquerque. We continue with the Southwest Copy Systems postgame show. You can probably hear the fireworks in the background. That sounds like the grand finale or thereabouts. I don't know if you can even hear me, but let's get to the details of tonight's game. That's definitely the grand finale. All right, now I think you can hear me. The scoring began on the top of the first inning. Pablo Reyes led off the game with a double, went to third on a wild pitch. He's there with one out, and Nick Solak at the plate. Even one step on it. 2-1 pitches, hit in the air to right field. This will be deep enough to get the run home. Connan's there to make the catch. Tagging at third base is Reyes. He scores easily, so the wild pitch leads to a sacrifice fly by Solak. And El Paso gets the jump tonight. It's 1-0. Isotopes did not score in the bottom of the first inning, but they did in the bottom of the second. Charlie Connan led it off the walk. He went to second on a wild pitch. There was back-to-back strikeouts, and he was still at second base. And next up was Kyle McCann. Another 0-2. is a liner up the middle, of one hopper, and McCoy can't come up with it. It's into center field for a base hit. Here comes Condon to score, and this game is tied at one apiece. That took us to the third inning, where Anthony Villar led off with a single to right, went to second on a sacrifice bunt by Pablo Reyes, and next up was Carlos Rodriguez. The pitch is hit in the air to left field. Evans has room to make the catch. Momentum coming forward, and his throw will just go into the cutoff man. That's a sacrifice fly. El Paso regains the lead 2-1 as Carlos Rodriguez brings in Villar. So for both of the first two runs, there was a wild pitch that set up this sacrifice fly. Also a sacrifice bunt that was helpful in that inning as well. Let's go to the top of the fourth inning next. It's still 2-1 at this point, and this is where things unraveled for the Isotopes. Jace Bowen led it off with a ground ball to third, and Vimeo Machine's throw was just a little high. It pulled Cordova off the bag, so he is safe on a throwing error. Bowen then stole second. Will Wagner then walked, and next up was Mason McCoy. Mason McCoy with a good bunt down the third base line. Adams got to hurry. Pitcher's throw is high over the head of Amador down the line. That's going to score Bowen, and El Paso has increased the lead to 3-1. Nick Schnell then struck out for the inning's first out. And next up was second baseman Marcos Castagnon. 1-2 hit on the ground to third. Pass machine into left field, a base hit. Wagner scores. Stopping at third is McCoy as Evans got it back in quickly. That ball was smoked. 102.6 off the bat. So Castagnon, the RBI single. Two have scored in the inning. And it's now a 4-1 El Paso lead. Next up was Anthony Villar. He struck out. So now there's two outs. And for Blake Adams, the starter, a chance to get out of the inning with not too much damage. But next up, one of the league's best hitters, Pablo Reyes. And the pitch is hitting the air to left field. That one's deep. Evans is going back. He won't get it. It bangs off the wall well past him. Two runs score easily as Veen picks it up. Pablo Reyes, kind of a one-handed follow-through. A two-run double. It's a four-run inning. It's a 6-1 El Paso lead. And the Chihuahuas were not done. Next up was their center fielder, Carlos Rodriguez. Full count, 3-2, runner at second base. The payoff is hit high in the air to deep right field. Condon going way back, and he won't get that one. It is gone. A two-run homer for Carlos Rodriguez. That's his first home run of the season. It's a six-run inning, 8-1. El Paso has broken it open. Yeah, and all of those six runs were unearned due to the throwing errors by Machine and by the pitcher, Adams. Bottom of the fourth inning, Isotopes trying to get back into it. Leading off the inning was center fielder Zach Veen. First pitch of the inning is hit high, deep. No doubt about that one. Way gone. Zach Veen crushes one 457 feet, a titanic home run. Back-to-back games, Veen goes deep with that new batting stance. Isotopes now trail 8-2. And we're going to make that the Jack Daniel's Tennessee Whiskey play of the game. Jack Daniel's Tennessee Whiskey, proud sponsor of the Isotopes. Every drop of Jack is mellowed through sugar maple charcoal for that signature smooth taste. Now that is what makes Jack... Jack. Whether neat on the rocks or with a splash of cola, enjoy the game with a true American classic. Please drink responsibly. Well, the crowd was still buzzing about the home run from Veen when Charlie Condon stepped up next. Now Charlie Condon launches one. Way back, deep left, fair or foul, it is fair! Back to back jacks on the first two pitches of the inning. Veen, then Condon. That'll wake up the lab. Isotopes now trailing 8-3. J.P. Sears, to his credit, settled down, retired the next three batters in order. And so that took us to the fifth inning. And the Isotopes were back in it at this point, trailing 8-3. But then the Chihuahuas, they know you got to keep scoring runs in this ballpark. Jace Bowen led off with a walk. It was Carson Skipper pitching at this point. He walked. Will Wagner bunted him to second. Then a wild pitch got him to third. And with the infield in, it's Mason McCoy at the plate. Skipper comes set. His pitch is driven in the right center field gap. And that ball is down. It splits the outfielders. It goes all the way to the wall. Extra bases for McCoy. Bowen scores. McCoy's looking for a triple. Relay throw from Amador is late. He slides in feet first safely. RBI triple for Mason McCoy. It's a 9-3 El Paso lead. Next up for the Chihuahuas, with McCoy at third base and the infield in once again was left fielder Nick Schnell. Skipper's next pitch is hit high in the air to deep right field. Condon going back, and that one is way up the berm. Nick Schnell connects on his third home run of the series. That is a two-run blast. It's 11-3 Chihuahuas. Yeah, Schnell has hit all three of his home runs have been really impressive. The first two to straightaway center, that one way up the right field berm. Next up for the Chihuahuas was second baseman Marcos Castañon. 2-1 pitch. It is driven in the air to center field. That one's hit deep. Veen's on the warning track, running out of room, and that one is gone as well. Straightaway center, Marcos Castañon connects on his sixth home run of the season. Back-to-back jacks for the Chihuahuas here in the fifth inning. It is now 12-3 El Paso. Chihuahuas hit three home runs in tonight's game, and they came within a seven-batter stretch between the fourth and fifth innings. And so at that point, 12-3, and they've really, really broken it open. Meanwhile, the Isotopes went down in order in their half of the fifth inning. So on to the sixth inning, Evan Shaver had taken over. He got the last out in the fifth. He walked the first three batters in the sixth inning. And next up was Mason McCoy. Left-hander is 1-2. Bouncing ball to second. Could be two. Amador flips to second. That's one. Kent on to first. It's a double play. A run does score. Isotopes will make that trade, though. 4-6-3 double play. And it's now 13-3 El Paso. No other runs in that inning. Let's go bottom six. Nick Kent led it off with a walk. And then there was a double by Zach Veen. That put runners at second and third at end of the night for the starter Sears. Sean Boyle took over, and Charlie Condon at the plate. 0-1 pitch. He is on the ground to the third baseman, Wagner Fields. He'll throw across the diamond to first base to get the out. RBI ground out for Condon. Kent scores. Isotopes now trail 13-4. Still only one out in the inning at this point. Veen at second, and the batter was Vimeo Machine. 0-1 pitch. Is a ground ball, base hit. Veen just avoided getting hit. He rounds third and scores. Base hit to left center for Vimeo Machine. Isotopes have scored two in the inning, and they trail it 13-5. Had a chance for even more, but Andrew Kisner bounced into a double play. Chihuahuas went down in order in the top of the seventh. Isotopes hit into another double play in their half of the seventh. And then Evan Shaver, another 1-2-3 eighth inning. So Shaver, 3 1/3 innings of relief with no hits allowed, just the one run, which was due to the three walks in a row. Really good AAA debut for Evan Shaver. Let's go bottom eight. First two batters were retired by Sean Boyle. And then Zach Veen singled to right. And next up was Charlie Condon. Next pitch is driven high in the air to deep right field. Back goes Bowen. Warning track. Reaches up. Can't get it. One hops the wall. Veen around third will score. Condon stops at second. A booming RBI double the other way for Charlie Condon. Isotopes going to run back, now trailing 13-6. A wild pitch then moved Condon to third base. And with two outs at the plate next was Vimeo Machine. And another 3-2. Ground ball up the middle into center field, a base hit. Machine, the RBI single. Condon scores. Isotopes now trailing 13-7. Next batter was Andrew Kisner. He grounded out. So the trio, if it sounded like I said Zach Veen, Charlie Condon, and Vimeo Machine's names a lot, well, I did. That 3-4-5 tandem combined for 7 hits, 6 runs, and 6 RBIs. Just about the entire offensive showing by the Isotopes tonight was by those three guys. On to the ninth inning, TJ Shook, 1-2-3, retired El Paso in order. Bottom nine, David Morgan got a ground out and a line out for the first two outs. And last up for the Isotopes was Drew Avins. 1-1 pitch is a ground ball to the first baseman. This should do it. Solak's got it, steps on the bag, and the ball game is over. El Paso victorious tonight, 13-7, the final over Albuquerque. And so that's how it sounded on this Saturday night. Even though the Isotopes did not win tonight's game, James Carinch in public relations helps companies re-strategize their communications to better prepare for the next win. Find out more at jamescarinch.com. We'll take another break, then come back. We'll update how the Rockies game is going, the other scores in the PCL, and best we can, we'll update the standings as well. This is the Isotopes Multimedia Network.
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1: Time to wrap up the Southwest Copy Systems postgame show. 13-7, El Paso defeated Albuquerque. As for the Isotopes parent club, Colorado Rockies just closed out an 8-3 victory over the Giants. That's back-to-back wins for the Rockies. They led it 8-0 in that one. Former Isotopes were heavily involved with that win, including Kyle Karros, who hit a home run in the seventh inning. Ryan Feltner comes off the injured list, six scoreless innings. Brandon Bernardino, a scoreless seventh. Blas Castaño, final two innings. And so the Rockies win it 8-3. They are now 22-37 for the season. And they will look to get a three-game sweep of the Giants tomorrow afternoon. Around the Pacific Coast League, let's see. Three of the five games are final. First place, Sacramento, is trailing. They were down 6-0. Now they're trailing 6-4, bottom of the seventh inning at Reno. Second place, Oklahoma City, came into the day 1.5 games back. OKC wins 9-1 at Sugarland. And so I'm going to give you the standings in case Sacramento does not come from behind. How's that? So if Sacramento does not rally from a 6-4 deficit, then that would mean Oklahoma City is just a half game back. Las Vegas is leading 6-1 at Tacoma, bottom nine. So it looks like Las Vegas will be one out going into tomorrow. Isotopes will remain two games out with their loss. And I don't think anybody else really has a shot in order to get to the postseason. As for the other final, it was Round Rock defeating Salt Lake 7-4 there in the Austin suburbs. So we're up to date with all the scores around the Pacific Coast League. Again, Sacramento could come from behind. They're only down two, and it's the bottom of the seventh inning there. But we will have 19 more games. 19 more games remain in the first half going into play tomorrow. And so the Isotopes still within striking distance. The problem is they're not just trying to catch Sacramento. They have to catch Oklahoma City and Las Vegas. And they are not playing any of those teams ahead of them in the standings over the final 3 weeks. I guess that's good news and bad news. You cannot head-to-head catch any of those teams. That's the bad news. The good news is they're going to play Salt Lake, Tacoma, and Sugarland, and all three of those teams have losing records. So anyways, that's what we're looking at over the next 19 games. And we hope that you can join us tomorrow afternoon. Final game of the homestand and the final home game until June 16th. It'll be a day game. Gates open at 12:30. First 1,000 fans will receive a Pride flag giveaway. We will celebrate Pride Day tomorrow. Scheduled starting pitchers, a rematch from Tuesday. And so that means that El Paso will send left-hander Fernando Sanchez to the mound. He gave up 5 runs in 5 innings and walked 5 in Tuesday's game. Sean Sullivan scheduled to go for Albuquerque. He had a quality start, 3 runs over 6 innings, and he'll be getting the ball for the 11th time this season. Coverage begins on radio with Isotopes on deck at 1:15 Mountain Time. First pitch is set for 1:35. Now for our studio engineer, Kalina Scalone, I'm Josh Souchon, thanking you for listening and saying goodnight here from Rio Grande Credit Union Field. Again, the final, El Paso 13, Albuquerque 7. That's the Padres affiliate defeating the Rockies affiliate. Coming up next, we'll join the Infinity Sports Network programming in progress. 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

0: was considerably better. Jared McCain was considerably better. The other Jalen Williams, J. Will, was considerably better. Isaiah Hartenstein was considerably better. So, yeah, they got some questions. It's going to be an interesting summer in Oklahoma City, because if they want to shake it up, they certainly have the assets to do that. And, man, how far Chet has fallen if that happens.
1: Yeah, like you said, third-team All-NBA. And just across the board, I mean, not only taking only two shots, but four rebounds. Like you said, they pulled him off the floor because McCain came in at the end because they needed some offense. It was terrible for Chet Holmgren. Finally, John, before I let you go, early look. I know it's quick, but San Antonio versus New York, who do you like?
0: Oh, man, this is going to be such a great series. I mean, the Knicks, they're playing some incredible basketball. I know the Knicks fans are feeling really good about it right now. They're on this 11-game winning streak over that span. They have the best point differential over that 11-game winning streak in NBA history, not just in the playoffs, but in the regular season or the playoffs. This is historic. We have never seen this from the Knicks. Now, part of that is that the competition isn't nearly as good that they of the teams that they've beaten previously as compared to who they're about to face, right? The Hawks, the Sixers, the Cavaliers, the Knicks steamrolled them. They're not the Spurs. None of those teams had Victor Wembanyama. I think it's going to be a really good series. The league office is probably thrilled about this. You get Victor Wembanyama and the Spurs against the New York Knicks for the first time. Knicks back in the finals for the first time since 1999, a rematch of the 1999 finals. So all of us, entertainment-wise, are going to be brilliant. But I lean the Spurs because, again, they have the best player in the series for either team. They've got some really big physical guards and wings in Stephon Castle and Devin Vassell and Champagne and Dylan Harper that they can throw at Jalen Brunson. Not gonna stop Jalen Brunson, but maybe they can slow him down a little bit. And then, you know, bigs-wise, with Mitchell Robinson with the broken pinky and the brace on his finger and he can't shoot free throws anyway, how much can Mike Brown even throw him out there? Because if he gets in foul trouble and goes to the line, that's a problem. So I think it's going to be a fantastic series, but I'm going to take the Spurs in this one.
1: Great stuff. John, thank you so much for the insight. We really appreciate it. You were a super genius. See, you were. Great stuff, man. We'll talk to you
0: again. I cleared the bar. Thanks for having me.
1: Yes, of course you did. Take care. All right, that is John Gonzalez, from NBA analyst from CBS Sports and CBS Sports HQ, at John Gonzalez. Make sure that you follow him. There you go. I told you he was a super genius, and he was. And look, we can start looking at this whole thing now. And I think one of the things he mentioned that's really interesting before we get onto the court is, if you told the NBA at the beginning of the season, would you like Wemby, who is becoming the most marketable player? It was funny. Everybody's like, when LeBron leaves and Harden leaves and Curry leaves and all, who's going to take over the league? Is it going to be Anthony Edwards? It's like, are you kidding me? There's a 7'3" or 7'4" or whatever he is, guy from France, and he's the guy. And he's going to evolve into that role, and he's starting to do that. I think that he's got to be consistent throughout the whole thing. I mean, you looked in, you know, a number of these games, and you thought to yourself, you know, game one, he was great. And some of the games in San Antonio had fire in his belly. Sometimes he didn't. Today, it's really interesting, because most superstars, they try to give the ball to other guys because they know they can get their own. I think for the Spurs, if I'm the Spurs, I get Wemby involved early. He hits a couple of threes. He gets confidence in himself. He's still a young player, and he's going to get better and better and better. I think the Knicks are going to get physical with him, and it's going to be interesting. But to get the city of New York, to get New York, to get the Spurs, to get Wemby, that's massive. So let's talk more about it in hour number two. We'll get you involved in the show as well. Plus, I want to get a little bit more into what Adam Silver said on ESPN the other day. We'll do all of those things in hour number two. It's Sports Night on Westwood One Sports and the very downloadable, which you should download right now, Westwood One Sports app. Hour two next.
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13: That's the final call on Prime about 6 months ago now. Longer than that? No, about 6 months of the NBA Cup Final in Vegas when the Knicks beat the Spurs over a little TLC. That, one of the top songs in the country. The last time the Knicks and Spurs played in an NBA Final in 1999. Listen, don't go chasing waterfalls, okay, guys? No, I don't want no scrubs. Go watch the other guys. Okay, Mark Wahlberg, Will Ferrell, Michael Keaton with some great lines. Anyway, yeah, I'm going to reference 1999 multiple times throughout the show today. Chris Mack with you here on Westwood One Sports. PJ Glasser will jump into the conversation midstream about 30 minutes from now at noon Eastern, 9 Pacific. We're with you until 4 Eastern, 1 Pacific. We got you for the bulk of your day, keeping you going on everything that's happening, including the setup for the NBA Finals. 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Spurs are minus 210 favorites at BetMGM in the NBA Finals. I mean, seems obvious, right? They got through the Thunder. Everybody just assumed since, mid-March, that the Western Conference Finals between OKC and San Antonio would be the de facto championship round of the NBA playoffs. I don't think it's that simple. I don't think it's that easy. And I'm trying not to make this all about recency bias and the way the Knicks have rolled into the NBA Finals. But I do think that's a part of it. I think it's a massive part of it. They're winning games by an average of 20 to 22 points. And you can tell me all you want about the opponents being the Cavs and the Sixers and the Hawks. Doesn't change the fact that they've won 11 in a row. Even if the Spurs, I get it, are not Cleveland or Philly or Atlanta. I get that part. And you can talk to me if you want about Mitchell Robinson busting his pinky finger. Look, his free throw shooting can't possibly get worse. You can talk to me about the Knicks being a team that haven't been able to get over the hump in the playoffs. There's a lot of reasons you can look at this and say, yeah, you know, the Knicks run has been great. I just think it ends here. I don't know if it does. And it really doesn't have much to do with the Knicks winning the regular season series 2-1, including that NBA Cup final that we just played the closing moments of. It has more to do with what I think is going to be an extended series, okay? I think this is at least the 6-game series. And I'll tell you why. I'll tell you how it lays out in my head. You call me crazy if you want. Later in the show, PJ and I will rank who we think the top 5 people in this series are. Notice I said people. That's an important qualifier. But we will power rank at 1 Eastern, 10 Pacific. The top 5 people in this NBA Finals series. But it plays out for me something like this. There will be at least one game, at least one, where Victor Wembanyama will take over, much like game 1 of the Western Conference Finals. There will be at least one game where Jalen Brunson takes over. We've seen it too many times. There will be at least one game where Karl Anthony Towns is the dude. And there will be at least one game where the Spurs supporting cast, especially their guards, are the story. And I'm talking Steph Castle. I'm talking De'Aaron Fox. I'm talking Dylan Harper. Because I thought they were the story last night. And PJ and I at the top of the hour will break down game 7 in a little more detail. But I think that accounts for 4 games, 2 on either side, right? There will be a Wemby game. There will be a Brunson game. There will be a Cat game. There will be a Fox Castle Harper game. Okay, that's 2 games apiece. What happens in those other 3? And I think in those other three, by the time we're talking about games 5, 6, and 7, we're going to be talking about a Spurs team that is gassed. They're only getting 3 days off between what was a battle of a Western Conference Finals. And I know games 2 through 6 weren't especially dramatic, but games 1 and 7 sure as hell were. And it was a fairly physical series, at least by modern-day NBA standards. And again, that emotional release that we saw from Wemby last night after that game was over, after the final buzzer sounded. I have to wonder if 72 hours is enough time for the Spurs to get over that sort of emotional release, that exhale moment, that, okay, we did it, guys. We beat OKC. We beat the reigning champs. And to, like I said earlier, recalibrate, reset, not just emotionally and mentally, but physically. All of those things come together. And yeah, there's a real good chance the Knicks look rusty in game one. But I'd be just as curious to see how flat the Spurs may come out. Even though they're playing at home, and I got to imagine the home court energy will help give them a little juice early. Here's the thing. I'm not even talking about the relative lack of playoff experience for this Spurs team. Because they've been through 3 rounds of the playoffs. And I think, especially given the last 2 series, are in a spot where they've shown they're ready for the moment. But I do have to question, when it gets late in this series, are they going to have the gas left in the tank? Are they going to have anything left to draw on? Not just physically, but emotionally, mentally. There is one guy who I think, I wouldn't rank him number one in my power rankings of the 5 most important people in this series, but there is one guy who will definitely be in my top 5 when we get to it later, who I think could be the key to unlocking whatever emotional reserves the Spurs have left if this final series gets beyond 5 games and getting them over that hump. I'll tell you who that is later, but I don't know if when you roll it all up together, the Spurs will have enough gas left in the tank. Are they the deeper team? Yeah. Are they more talented? Yeah. Do they have the current best player in the world in Victor Wembanyama? Yes. But the only thing that massively swings this series in the Spurs' favor, in my opinion, is if Wemby has more than one of those games where he takes over. And I'm not saying that's impossible. I'm just saying I don't know if I believe it's likely. I don't think I do. And it's not a knock on Wemby either. You know, sometimes when people lay out that thought, hey, a young team has to lose before they can win, they lay it out with the framework of, well, yeah, you know, if they don't get past the first round of the playoffs, or if they get eliminated before they get to the conference finals, or they don't get to the NBA finals, you know, young teams have to lose before they can win. And sure, that's one way it could happen. But it could also happen when a young team, as we heard Reggie Miller say on the final call of the game on NBC last night, a young team comes together, and he called it on the biggest stage. And I will continue to push back on that notion that last night and the Western Conference Finals were the biggest stage. They were the biggest stage this San Antonio Spurs team has been on so far. But you wake up the next morning, and the biggest stage is still standing out in front of you. It's on the horizon. It's the NBA Finals. And yeah, you've got home court. But then the biggest stage gets amplified even more when you go to New York for games 3 through 5. And that will be the real test of Victor Wembanyama and the Spurs. I don't just mean going to New York to play in the Garden. finding the emotional reserves to tap into in this series. Because I think personnel-wise, they're more talented than New York. And they should be able to beat the Knicks. But I think this thing goes seven games, and I think because of the fact that it goes seven games, the Knicks win the series. Again, top of the hour, PJ Glasser will jump into the conversation. We'll talk a little bit more about how exactly the Spurs beat the Thunder last night and throughout the Western Conference Finals. Coming up in about 45 minutes, you got to hear something Herm Edwards said the other day. When he was on Westwood One Sports with me as I filled in for Nick Kostos on You Better You Bet, he put one NFL quarterback, one franchise guy on the spot and said, no, it's on you now, dude. That coming up. But next, not only are the NBA Finals set, but the Stanley Cup Final is set as well. And we got to talk about what some people are claiming will be a boring series and why I think that's anything but the case between Carolina and Vegas. That next, right here on BetMGM Game Day on Westwood One Sports.
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14: The quest for Lord Stanley's Cup is down to two. Vegas Golden Knights, Carolina Hurricanes. Whose names will be forever etched on hockey's holy grail? The Stanley Cup Finals, Game 1, Tuesday night, Westwood One Sports.
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8: Good mention. R.I.P. Claude Lemieux. An NHL great. Whether it was winning a Stanley Cup in Montreal as a rookie in 1986, winning multiple cups with New Jersey, including a Conn Smythe trophy in 1995, another cup with the Avs towards the end of his career. We would be remiss if we didn't acknowledge the loss of Claude Lemieux earlier this week. But this isn't that style of hockey that Claude Lemieux's New Jersey Devils of the mid to late 90s perfected. There's no neutral zone trap happening here. This is a smothering of the opposition via the forecheck. And it creates the kind of physicality, the kind of hockey that you want in the playoffs. We're going to obtain the puck. We're going to move through the neutral zone. And then we're going to get the puck deep behind your defense, unless we're able to carry it into the zone. But both teams very good at standing up at the blue line and forcing their opposition to play a little chip and chase. So that will happen. You'll see both teams trying to get the puck behind the opposition's defense. And then what happens? We're going to bang away in the corners. And once we get the puck in the offensive zone, we're going to maintain possession. I think this is going to be a series where you're going to see some of those long stretches, like some of those minute and a half, 2 minute shifts that feel like an eternity if your team is in the defensive zone where the opponent is possessing the puck. And if you're a fan of the team in the offensive zone, you're watching guys come over the boards in waves, line changes while you possess the puck. It looks like a power play, even though it isn't. Both of these teams are so strong 5-on-5. I think it's going to be a phenomenal series. And I think, much like the NBA finals that I just got done talking about, I think it goes deep. I think it goes 6 or 7. I think the difference is going to be Carolina's depth. And that's not to say that Vegas can't roll 3 lines. They've done a great job of spreading out their big name talent on all 3 lines. Mitch Marner on the top line with William Karlsson. Second line is Jack Eichel centering Barbashev and Dorofiev. And then the third line, obviously, you've got Mark Stone, the vet, playing with Sissons and Hurdle. So they've got depth as well. It's a different kind of depth. You look at Carolina, and especially if the Aho, Svechnikov, Jarvis line shows up, which it didn't do a year ago in the Eastern Conference Final against Florida, if that line shows up, they roll really deep. And I got to think, like, the Logan Stankoven line with Taylor Hall and Jackson Blake has been phenomenal in this series. Really, throughout the playoffs, Stankoven's line has been incredible. Stankoven specifically. But I really think one of the differences, if you're looking for an intangible in this series, it's that Carolina's captain, Jordan Staal, has not been back to the Stanley Cup final in 17 years. When he was a youngster with the Pittsburgh Penguins. and was a part of that Stanley Cup winning team alongside Sidney Crosby and Evgeny Malkin and Marc-Andre Fleury. He's been scratching and fighting and clawing and battling to get back to the Stanley Cup final for nearly two decades, and quietly is one of the more consistent stars in this league. I know he doesn't quite put up star numbers every year, but Jordan Staal is just, I'm sorry, he's a hockey fan's hockey player. Grew up on a sod farm in Western Ontario. If anybody's going to set the tone, it's Jordan Staal by simply going out and playing a 200-foot game. And that's the line to keep an eye on. Staal's third line for Carolina alongside Jordan Martinook and Nikolai Ehlers. And that's why I think Carolina, that kind of depth is what leads to them winning the series in seven. They are the minus 150 favorites to win the Stanley Cup at BetMGM right now. Coming up, PJ Glasser jumps into the conversation, and we pivot back to what we saw in Oklahoma City last night. How did the Spurs beat the Thunder, and can they do it against the Knicks?
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16: 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It appears by its own numbers, the U.S. government seems insolvent. 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
5: The images were terrifying. Parents watched their kids on a hidden camera in a room with a toy gun. It took just seconds before the children picked up the gun, stared down the barrel, and pointed it at other kids in the room. That's why gun safety is so important. This summer, Calibers is hosting youth camps for children ages 8 to 12. Starting June 10th and through July, the two-day camps that run 10 to 2 are led by NRA-certified instructors who'll guide your kids through the principles of firearm safety and what to do if they find an unattended firearm. They'll also learn shooting fundamentals in a safe and fun environment, and lunch is provided. 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Caliber's Youth Camp is this week's sweet deal. 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
7: Top of the hour, we continue to break down the NBA Finals. The matchup between the San Antonio Spurs and New York Knicks gets started Wednesday night, deep in the heart of, and the Spurs are the heavy favorites, minus 210, Knicks plus 170 to win the NBA Finals. A little bit later, about 1 hour from now, we will talk to Michael Rand of the Minnesota Star Tribune. They've got a new GM, the Vikings, and they've got a quarterback battle supposedly going on between Kyler Murray and J.J. McCarthy. Plenty to talk to him about in what is just a stacked NFC North. That on the way as well. Coming up in 20 minutes, Jay Kasson joins us to talk about the College World Series that's underway. But there was something very interesting said on Friday, PJ, that I have to get your take on, because I don't want to say it shocked me, because it came from a very analytical place. Herm Edwards of ESPN was here on Westwood One Sports. I filled in for Nick Kostos on Friday on You Better You Bet. And we were talking about the Ravens and how the Ravens and Lamar continue to go back and forth about whatever this contract extension may look like, and when and how it gets signed. And here's what Herm had to say about Lamar.
8: When I look at Baltimore now, this is all on Lamar Jackson. This is Lamar. They got rid of a coach that's a really good football coach. So it's on you. You need to play good, because if not, he's going to be the next one they get out of there. It's going to be Lamar Jackson, that he never reached his potential, right? That's going to be the story. I already see it coming. It's going to be the headline. Lamar Jackson played all these years in Baltimore, had these great defenses, had all these things. Coach got fired, you know, went somewhere else. His team now. So, okay, you got to go, Lamar. You got to line up and you got to go.
7: Herm Edwards Friday here on Westwood One Sports. And PJ, the AFC is stacked with franchise caliber quarterbacks who have something to prove, whether it's Joe Burrow

0: The images were terrifying. Parents watched their kids on a hidden camera in a room with a toy gun. It took just seconds before the children picked up the gun, stared down the barrel, and pointed it at other kids in the room. That's why gun safety is so important. This summer, Calibers is hosting youth camps for children ages 8 to 12. 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
2: Top of the hour, 3 Eastern, noon Pacific. We'll get back into the conversation about how we expect these NBA finals to play out between the Knicks and the Spurs. They played each other back in December in the NBA Cup final out in Las Vegas. The Knicks won that one. The other big meeting between these two organizations took place way back in 1999, the NBA finals, when the Spurs won their first ever title. San Antonio actually has the best winning percentage in the NBA since then, since 1999. And the Knicks, of course, have gone through their troubles and their travails over the last quarter century. They meet again in these NBA finals starting Wednesday night in San Antonio. PJ and I will break it all down for you. Like I said, top of the hour, so in about 37 minutes or so. Coming up in less than 20 minutes, right around 2:40 Eastern, 11:40 Pacific, Bob Nightingale, Odyssey MLB insider, of course, national baseball columnist for USA Today, was just straightforward about how he expects this labor negotiation to play out between the players and the owners when eventually a lockout happens in December. I know that's way off in the distance, but it's worth talking about if you're a baseball fan and you're enjoying what you're seeing this summer. How might it affect next spring and summer? But PJ, A.J. Brown is, I shouldn't say free, but the Eagles are free to trade A.J. Brown without the same impact on their salary cap as of midnight tomorrow night, after June 1st. And for all intents and purposes, it sounds like it's going to happen with the New England Patriots. But there's still the conjecture and the chatter out there that the Eagles would love to get a first-round pick for A.J. Brown. I don't think that's realistic if they're going to stand firm on dealing with New England. The part that confuses me is why there aren't more AFC contenders hell-bent on acquiring A.J. Brown, maybe even up to and including dealing a first-round pick, because they are in win-now mode, especially with their quarterbacks, especially being thin at wide receiver, and would love to keep him out of the hands of the reigning AFC champion, New England Patriots. I look at Buffalo. Yes, I know they went out and got DJ Moore. I got to think AJ Brown and DJ Moore would be a whole lot better than DJ Moore and, I don't know, Khalil Shakir or Keon Coleman if he can figure things out. Kansas City, where Rashee Rice is sitting in a jail right now in Dallas County, and you've got Xavier Worthy and then some dudes. Tyquan Thornton, an aging Travis Kelce. And I would include your Ravens, too, who, yeah, you might like Zay Flowers, and Rashad Bateman may be capable of things from time to time. And, yes, you drafted Elijah Surratt, but it would be real nice to have an A.J. Brown on the roster. And when you're in the Josh Allen or Patrick Mahomes or Lamar Jackson windows, why haven't, do you think, we heard more about these teams being in on, if we want to call it that, the A.J. Brown sweepstakes?
3: It's a good question. Maybe they want it that way. Maybe they don't want rumors to surface or things to surface about them being involved. You're right, though. I don't know necessarily, Chris, if this is a foregone conclusion with the Patriots. They should definitely be the favorite. It's the team most likely. But there are just too many teams, especially in the AFC, that could use A.J. Brown at the very worst as a really good number two option. You bring up Buffalo. I mean, Houston could definitely use him on the other side to Nico Collins trying to improve that pass game. How about Tennessee, a team

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2: Like 1999, PJ, when the Backstreet Boys were number one and the Spurs and the Knicks met in the NBA Finals. We get it again. Welcome in to BetMGM Game Day alongside PJ Glasser. I'm Chris Mack here on Westwood One Sports, inside your Westwood One Sports app and the Odyssey app, plus on SiriusXM Channel 375. Coming up in 20 minutes, we will have one of our classic BetMGM Game Day drafts where we will draft the best postseasons across sports. Is it the Stanley Cup playoffs, the NBA playoffs? There are a few other ideas we have out there that we will draft in just a couple of moments. But Spurs-Knicks, PJ, a lot of people wanted this, and we're going to get it. Victor Wembanyama and the Spurs take care of the Thunder in Game 7 in Oklahoma City last night, and now they get to host the Knicks for the first two games of the finals starting Wednesday night before the series pivots to Madison Square Garden in New York. We've both given our predictions earlier in the show on how this plays out. I'll give you my calculus on this series and why I think it will be a long series. I think we're going to get at least one Victor Wembanyama game, right? At least one game where Wemby takes over. We're going to get at least one Jalen Brunson game where he takes over. I think we'll also probably get a Karl Anthony Towns game where he continues to show up big. And I think we get, much like we got last night, I think, in a lot of ways, one of those backcourt games from the Spurs. Fox, Castle, Harper, we'll throw Champagne into the mix as well. And all of a sudden, we've got two games apiece, and we're going back to San Antonio for game five. It's very simple math, very simple calculus, but I think this is going to be a back-and-forth series with different players coming up big in different moments, and it makes it a longer series, which is where I come back around to the Knicks, who have had so much rest during these playoffs. A little more than a week off they'll have going into the NBA Finals. And the Spurs having to battle a full seven games against Oklahoma City. I just question how much gas they have left in the tank, not just physically, but emotionally and mentally as well. You saw the release, the sort of exhale from Victor Wembanyama and the Spurs last night after they eliminated OKC. I think even if they get back up for this series, it's going to be hard for them to go six or seven full games against the Knicks, even if the Spurs are the more talented team. So I have Knicks in seven.
3: I think that's fair. I feel like it's going to be a long series, six or seven games. Some of the things I'm monitoring, the first one, Chris, any emotional hangover for San Antonio, especially in game one. We all saw Wemby's reaction. We saw the team's reaction. They beat the defending champs in their house in a game seven, the team that they knew they needed to go through if they wanted to get to a championship and win a championship. They did that. And how many times do you see it in sports where a team maybe wins a game in like the semifinal round and they still have a game left? You know, if you want to go all the way back to the Miracle on Ice when the U.S. beat the Soviets, that was the semis, Chris. They still had to get up for the gold medal game and try and win that. They did. Now, maybe this isn't to that extent, but certainly another round left for San Antonio to finish the job. The other thing, can the Knicks continue to play at this level? I mean, we're witnessing arguably the greatest 11-game stretch in the history of professional basketball. Not playoffs, not regular season. The Knicks have the largest margin of victory over an 11-game span than any team has ever had in the history of the sport, and they're doing it in the postseason all the way through the first round, the second round, to the Eastern Conference Final. It's been incredible to watch. We all keep waiting for the other shoe to drop, and it hasn't yet. So can the Knicks continue this level of play? And then the third thing, Chris, that I'm waiting for, we usually see this in college sports when you have a team, you have two teams that meet up. One team has that strength of schedule. They got that strength of record where they've looked really good. They have the metrics to back it up. They're going against top-tier competition. They're beating top teams. And then you have the other side where it's the Knicks, and we're wondering, are they really this good, or are they just a product of a weaker Eastern Conference? I kind of tend to think it's a little of both, where I do think the Spurs defense is going to be a wake-up call. I do think they haven't faced anything like they're going to see in the Spurs. I do think the East is weak. But again, Chris, like, this is professional basketball. It's the NBA. It's the best of the best. It gets harder as you go along. And for the Knicks to do what they're doing, the style of ball that they play, I just refuse to believe that, like, oh, the Knicks are only here because the teams that they're playing stink. They're really good. I just think the Spurs are a little better. And what's funny about this series, I thought that if San Antonio beat OKC, I would have liked the Knicks. Because as we talked about on the show in previous weeks, it's just so rare in sports where you get a team that is in their first crack at the playoffs that just wins the whole thing.
4: Yeah.
3: It just never happens. You usually got to lose first. So I thought, well, if OKC isn't the team that beats them, then maybe the Knicks will be. But that fourth quarter last night with San Antonio, watching all the big shots that they hit, watching all the guys that stepped up, it wasn't just Wemby. It was Champagne. It was Fox. It was Keldon Johnson, Vassell. All these guys were making massive shots. That just told me, like, this team's just different. They're an anomaly. You can't treat this team like all those teams that are making their first run, that have to learn how to lose, that need that postseason experience. These dudes are made for the moment, man. To go into OKC for Game 7 in that building and pretty much control the whole thing, they were up for 92% of the game, answer every punch that the champs throw at you, that was all I needed to see. So I'm kind of off that line of thinking. I'm just going with who I think the better team is. I think that's San Antonio, and I think they win in six.
2: Spurs are favored at BetMGM. Minus 210 is the series number. Knicks plus 170 to win the finals. Game one number, San Antonio by 4.5. I think game one, while it doesn't decide the series, obviously, I think it's going to be the most interesting thing to watch, even maybe say the first quarter or first half of game one. You mentioned the emotional hangover for the Spurs, PJ, but, you know, go back to game one of the Eastern Conference Finals, and the Knicks came out pretty rusty against the Cavs. They had to have that massive comeback from 22 down in the fourth quarter to win game one. Do the Knicks show that same rust again in game one against the Spurs? I think there's a possibility that either one of these two teams could come out flat in game one, lose game one, and bounce back and just completely change the dynamic in game two. I almost feel like game one is sort of set aside in its own little atmosphere. And then yep. From there, we'll see the rest of the series play out.
3: LeBron would talk about it all the time. Game one in a best of seven, it's truly a feeling out game. Like, you've played against these teams in the regular season. You have more than enough film on everybody. But until you truly get out and face each other in a playoff environment, you can't really adjust until you've played that first game. And both coaching staffs are very good. Both teams are very good. But I'm with you, and I really like the Knicks in game one. We talked about it earlier in the show. I do think there's going to be a little bit of an emotional hangover from the Spurs after beating OKC. And I think the Knicks, the fact that this is their second time this postseason coming off of a sweep with that long layoff, and I think they're going to handle it a little bit better this time around than they did going into the Cleveland series. It really makes me like the Knicks in game one. Because right now, Chris, it feels like a majority of people are on the Knicks. People don't understand why they're underdogs. People think they're going to win the whole thing. And I just think that's only going to get amplified after game one. And people think this thing's going to be a wrap. This team's too good. They're on a generational heater. Nobody can beat them. And then that's exactly when I want to buy into the Spurs, is right after that. Right after Stephen A goes on First Take wanting a parade, that's when I want to fade and I want to take San Antonio. So you look out for those prices, like Knicks to win game one, Spurs to win the series. I love those kinds of bets. I'll definitely be betting that kind of thing, but that's kind of how I see the series playing out.
2: I'll be very curious too. I laid out the idea of say Wemby having a game where he takes over, Brunson having at least a game where he takes over, Towns, and then sort of the backcourt combo for the Spurs of Fox, Castle, Harper, Champagne. But the other X factors in this series, like you brought up Mikal Bridges earlier, he's been having a phenomenal postseason. Like, Mikal Bridges is a guy who could come out of nowhere, drop 25 in a game, and that's the difference. Josh Hart, the same thing. OG Anunoby. I'm mentioning a lot of Knicks right now because we've mentioned a lot of the guys who could be those X factors for the Spurs already. That, I think, could be the deciding factor in this series as much as anything else. If the stars end up canceling each other out to a certain extent, who are the X factors that we have the most confidence in to come through and win the consequential games in this series?
3: Yeah, Bridges is certainly a sneaky one. I mean, you mentioned he's been great in the postseason, and these matchups this year against the Spurs, he's been very good. Regular season's different brand of ball, as we know, but I think this is a matchup that should be pretty good for him. He's going to have some size against some of those Spurs wings that he's going to see, and I think he'll be able to use that to his advantage a little bit. I'll tell you a guy way down the board that I think is going to be a sneaky X factor is Luke Kornet. I mean, these minutes where Wemby's on the bench, you know, in games like this where it's evenly matched and we expect a lot of these games to come down to the wire, those 8 to 10 minutes where Kornet's out there, Chris, that could be huge, especially with Wemby coming off that battle against OKC and needing a little bit of a breather. Again, the guy had to play the game last night. That block that turned into a castle floater, a four-point swing, just as it looked like maybe OKC was going to make that final push to try and come from behind and win the game. Kornet has that unbelievable block on Hartenstein that really kind of sealed the game for San Antonio. So he's not going to play all that much, but I think his minutes are going to be huge because every Knicks fan, every Knicks player, every Knicks coach knows for those 8 minutes or whatever it is when Wemby's off the floor, they got to win those minutes, and they got to win them pretty convincingly. And with the way that the Knicks have been this postseason and how they can just hit you in waves and avalanches and these spurts that they can go on, it's going to be really important for the Spurs to survive those minutes when he's not out there.
2: And if this is what I love about the finals is we can get down when the two teams are this closely matched too, we can get down into the nitty gritty of, say, number two centers, because you mentioned Luke Kornet. Mitchell Robinson is a huge story, obviously, coming into the series with the broken pinky. He's already terrible from the free throw line. Just offensively, doesn't contribute very much to begin with because he's a terrible shooter, not just from the line. And now all of a sudden he's got a busted pinky. Like, it's not wild or beyond the realm of imagination to talk about how Mitchell Robinson and Luke Kornet match up against each other and how that affects some very critical minutes in a couple of these games.
3: It absolutely is. And, you know, the Knicks guards off the bench are going to be big for them too. I feel like that's the thing that's really elevated the Knicks this postseason to the last couple of years. They didn't have that depth. Tibbs would drive those starters into the ground. He'd play them way too much. We all saw it. And he just wouldn't use his bench, but he also didn't really have the bench that the Knicks have now. How great has Jamet been this postseason? Deuce McBride's been awesome. Alvarado's given him some great minutes off the bench, a little spark plug. But that's another key, because we know how deep the Spurs are at guard and how great those guys are. But it's going to be super important for Shamet and McBride to keep playing like they are, because when those guys are hitting threes, it just makes the Knicks that much tougher to deal with.
2: Starts Wednesday night in San Antonio. It will pivot to Madison Square Garden a week from tomorrow for Game 3. We'll see how the series plays out. Of course, you know we'll be all over it here on Westwood One Sports. Coming up next, though, the NBA playoffs have been really good, especially on the Western side. Are the NBA playoffs traditionally your favorite postseason of them all, though? Or is it the Stanley Cup playoffs? Is it the NFL playoffs? Is it the MLB playoffs leading up to the World Series? And there are some other ones we can come up with. We'll come up with a lot of them and draft our favorite postseasons in sports. All of that next here on BetMGM Game Day on Westwood One Sports.
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7: Happy Sunday, fun day, and good afternoon from inside Rio Grande Credit Union Field. We've got some day baseball. It is Pride Day. And it's the conclusion of a six-game series between the Southwestern rivals, the El Paso Chihuahuas, and the Albuquerque Isotopes here in the AAA Pacific Coast League. We appreciate you making Isotopes baseball part of your weekend plans wherever and however you might be listening. My name is Josh Sushon. I'm here at the ballpark. Bob Walpo is back at Master Controls. We are about 20 minutes from first pitch. This is Isotopes on Deck. Last night, the Chihuahuas scored a combined 10 runs in the fourth and fifth innings en route to a 13-7 victory. Albuquerque still leads the series 3-2, so either it's a split or the Isotopes will win the series if they can win today. El Paso is the San Diego Padres AAA affiliate, and the Chihuahuas are 24-32 this season, and so they will not be going to the playoffs, but they can play the spoiler against their rivals with another victory today. Albuquerque is the AAA affiliate of the Colorado Rockies. Isotopes record is 31-25. First place Sacramento lost again yesterday, so they are still 2 games out of first place. The problem for the Topes is that they are in fourth place, so they have 3 teams they have to catch, and all 3 teams above them have played fewer games, which will actually give them an advantage if it comes down to winning percentage. We still have 19 games left in the first half race. Today's pitching matchup is presented by Cheetah Strategy. 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Lefty Fernando Sanchez goes for El Paso. Sanchez started Tuesday, allowed 5 runs and 5 walks over 5 innings. Albuquerque scratched Sean Sullivan. Instead, it'll be Sammy Peralta as the opener in a bullpen game. So that sets the scene. We'll take a break here on Isotopes on Deck. Then we return. Our guest will be left-hander Evan Shaver. We'll discuss how he learned that he was being promoted from AA to the Isotopes and break down his very eventful AAA debut last night. 3 1/3 innings, no hits. Evan Shaver coming up next on the Isotopes Multimedia Network.
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7: We've got some day baseball on this Sunday afternoon. Final game of this 6-game series, Isotopes hosting El Paso. We continue with Isotopes on Deck. We're joined now by pitcher Evan Shaver. He made his AAA debut last night, 3 1/3 innings, no hits. We're going to get to that in a moment. But first, you began the week at AA Hartford. Now you're here in AAA Albuquerque. Let's start with just how do you find out that you're going up the baseball ladder?
12: Yeah, so I was called into the office late night, told me they put me on a flight the next day. So got here on Friday, long day of travel, but it was, got here, everything was easy, the guys welcomed me, so yeah, that was a really exciting part.
7: So that's the exciting part, but in terms of packing up your baseball gear, packing up your personal gear, like phone calls, tell us like all the other stuff that takes place.
12: Yeah, for sure. So, you know, I didn't I got all my apartments packed up, and I didn't get to bed till probably 2, 3 o'clock in the morning, and then had to get up at 4 a.m. for that flight, so it was long for sure. And all my bags are still in Hartford, so just living out of a suitcase right now.
13: So you come here to Albuquerque, and I don't think you've ever been to this part of the country before. You're an Ohio guy. You're playing in the Eastern League, and all of a sudden it's hot, it's dry, and we've had really good crowds. Like, just, I know it's only 48 hours, but what do you think so far?
12: Yeah, it's been awesome. The heat's definitely been great. It's new to me with the elevation, all that altitude. Yeah, yesterday I was running in from the bullpen a little gassed. But no, it's been awesome so far. These past 48 hours have been great. Just really excited to get the opportunity to come here.
13: So it was an extremely eventful AAA debut. 3 1/3 innings pitched, no hits, one run. There was two automatic balls that were called against you. What are you going to most remember about how last night went?
12: Yeah, it was crazy. That second inning when I came out and struggled a little bit, it was kind of like, what's going on? But, you know, CB, the pitching coach, came out. The guys came out, kind of calmed me down a little bit, which is great. Put me back in, like, a good mindset and just made me just realize, like, hey, calm down. You know, you're here, so just enjoy it.
13: This is Isotopes on Deck. We're visiting with pitcher Evan Shaver. Correct me if I'm wrong. Do you guys use the PitchCom device at AA?
12: We don't, no. So that was new to me. All the rules are the same, but no, the PitchCom, it's new, and I really enjoy it.
13: Yeah, so, but how much does it take getting used to, okay, there's this speaker in my cap, and it's telling me,

0: tournament. It's like the first time in like decades or decades. Take us back to just what that meant for you, the program, the university, to go on to the regionals.
1: Yeah, it was awesome. So that was actually my freshman year. So it was a crazy run. We beat UConn like 22-5 in the conference tournament to make it. So that was awesome. And then we got to go to Oregon State, who won a national championship the year before, with Adley Rutschman, who was, you know, the first round pick. And that atmosphere is awesome. It's probably one of the best atmospheres I've ever been in, and that was an awesome experience for me.
0: All right, and final question is also about your college time. You majored in criminal justice. There's not a lot of baseball players who major in criminal justice. What was it that made you think, this is what I want to major in?
1: Yeah, so my dad was a corrections officer, so that always led me to that, and a lot of my friends are police officers back home, so I always really enjoyed that. It's funny, is I actually just got my degree. I finished it online like 2 weeks ago.
0: Congratulations.
1: So I appreciate it. Yeah, so I just graduated a couple weeks ago, so I have that now. Hopefully I don't need to use it, but it's always there in the back plan. So.
0: All right, Evan, great stuff. Appreciate your time, the interview, and congratulations on a very memorable AAA debut.
1: Appreciate it. Thank you.
0: Once again, that is pitcher Evan Shaver. Let's take a break here on Isotopes on Deck. We'll come back, get you some Rockies notes, the starting lineups for our game as we count down to first pitch. This is the Isotopes Multimedia Network.
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0: The Sunday Funday edition of Isotopes on Deck continues here from Rio Grande Credit Union Field. 83 degrees and sunny, barely any wind. Delightful day for baseball. Still plenty of time to come join us. This is the Isotopes' final home game until June 16th. Time now for the Rockies Organization Report. 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Whether you're on the field or on the go, trust New Mexico Orthopedics to get you back to doing what you love. New Mexico Orthopedics is the official team orthopedic surgeons for the Isotopes. Last night in Denver, Rockies rolled to an 8-3 victory over the Giants. Jake McCarthy, 3 hits, 4 RBIs, led the way. Pitcher Ryan Feltner, after making a rehab start for the Isotopes last weekend, twirled 6 scoreless innings. Today, the Rockies go for the sweep. No roster moves for the Rockies or Isotopes. Got a couple of injury notes for you. Isotopes pitcher Gabriel Hughes has been sidelined due to an injury to his side since late April. But he pitched Friday night at Spokane, 3 scoreless innings, 53 pitches. That's a good sign. We hope and expect Hughes will join the Isotopes next week in Utah. Also, left-hander Parker Mashinsky, a big part of the Isotopes bullpen, threw a simulated game yesterday. Hopefully, he is active next week in Utah as well. And Ryan Ritter has played 3 games for the rookie-level Rockies earlier this week, and we'll see if we can get Ritter back to the lineup sometime soon. All right, let's get you the starting lineups for today's game. 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El Paso Chihuahuas, the visitors, are the Padres affiliate. Pete Zamora is the manager. Record is 25-31. And they'll have Pablo Reyes leading things off at second base. Samad Taylor missed the last few games, got scratched on Friday. He returns to the lineup. He'll be in left field hitting second.

0: Nick Solak bats third. He's the designated hitter. Jace Bowen is the cleanup hitter. He'll be in center field. Then it's Marcos Castagnon playing at first base, batting fifth. Mason McCoy plays shortstop once again. He'll bat sixth. Hitting seventh, playing in right field, is Carlos Rodriguez. Then you got Victor Duarte doing the catching. He'll hit eighth. Clay Dungan at third base bats ninth. And the starting pitcher is Fernando Sanchez. Now for the Albuquerque Isotopes, they're the Rockies affiliate. Pedro Lopez, the manager. And this is how he filled out his scorebook. Cole Carrig returns to the lineup. He was sick, missed the last two games. He'll lead off, play at shortstop. To his right and playing at third base is Nick Kent. He'll bat second. Out in right field hitting third is Zach Veen. In front of him at first base is Charlie Condon. Condon is the cleanup hitter. Vimeo Machine bats fifth. He's the designated hitter. Batting sixth, doing the catching, is Andrew Kisner. Drew Avins will roam in center field. He bats seventh. Hitting eighth, getting the start at second base, is Tevin Tucker. Then you got Mike Antico in left field batting ninth. And the starting pitcher is left-hander Sammy Peralta. It'll be a bullpen game for the Isotopes. Peralta is the opener. The umpires for today's game are brought to you by Precision Eye Center, where each person leaves our care scene their world as clear as possible. We truly are a sight for sore eyes. 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Mickey Smith will be calling balls and strikes. He had the plate in Thursday's day game. There was three challenges. All three of the challenges were confirmed as correct, according to Mickey Smith. The last two games, we have only had one total challenge. It's almost like everyone forgot that they are allowed to challenge, or the umpires have just been really good. Macon Hammond, the crew chief, is at first base, and Sean Sparling is the umpire at third base. Here's a look at the standings across the Pacific Coast League. Sacramento has lost two in a row, but still in first place. Just a half-game lead over Oklahoma City. Las Vegas is one game back, and Albuquerque is two games out of first place. We have 19 games remaining in the first half of the Pacific Coast League. Whoever has the best record will be the first half champion and will host the second half champion in a best of three the final week of September. It's going to come down to winning percentages, as out of the top four teams, they'll probably end up having played three different total number of games. And that's due to rainouts that were not made up. So it's going to come down to winning percentage. And even though the Isotopes are listed as two games back, they're really probably more like three games out. So that's going to wrap up Isotopes on Deck. When we come back, we'll get started with the finale of this series. El Paso at Albuquerque, Padres affiliate at Rockies affiliate, Fernando Sanchez versus Sammy Peralta on the mound. And when we come back, the first pitch on the Isotopes Multimedia Network.
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4: 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Here's Josh Sushon.
0: We come to you on this Sunday afternoon from the land of enchantment. Day baseball as we conclude a six-game series between the visiting El Paso Chihuahuas and the host Albuquerque Isotopes. 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Albuquerque is the Rockies affiliate. Isotopes in the traditional home white uniforms for a Sunday fun day. As we conclude this series, Isotopes have won 3 of 5 so far. If they get the victory today, they will win another series. The Chihuahuas are looking for a split of the series. Good afternoon, everyone. Appreciate you joining us wherever, however you might be listening. My name is Josh Sushan. I'm your play-by-play announcer. I am high atop Rio Grande Credit Union Field. Back at Master Controls on the radio side is Bob Walpo. Dylan Brummel is the director for our Windfire Productions crew. For those of you who are watching us on Bally Sports Live or My 50 TV, this is a radio TV simulcast. Isotopes taking the field. And so we are about a minute or so away from getting things underway today. Even though we are at the end of May, final day of May, it is playoff push time. And Sammy Peralta will try to set the tone for the Isotopes. He is going to be used as an opener today. He'll probably go 2 innings, depending on how efficient he is, maybe more than 2. He is the Cheetah Strategy starting pitcher. Cheetah Strategy provides strategic planning and brand consulting. Peralta has made 16 appearances for the Isotopes this year, all of them in relief. His ERA is 2.96. He was used once in the major leagues by the Rockies, and he was used as an opener on May 19th in Denver against the Rangers. It did not go well. He did not get out of that first inning. He allowed 2 hits and 2 walks, and 2 of them came around to score. And so this is good practice for Peralta. There's a very good chance he's going to be back in the major leagues at some point this year, and Warren Schaefer might want to use him as an opener again. And so he opens today. A lot of umbrellas are out, not because we are expecting any rain, but because it is a warm day. It is 84 degrees here in the Duke City. The wind is pretty mild. Plenty of time to come join us. And we are set for baseball. Peralta is a left-hander. And Pablo Reyes, who has been a doubles machine this week, a right-handed batter, steps in. He's 8 for 18 with 5 doubles. And 3 doubles yesterday, 2 doubles in Friday's game. It is 1:35. We're underway. The first pitch is taken for a called strike. And it is officially 84 degrees here in Albuquerque. Reyes is swinging the first pitch of the game a lot. Not surprising, it was not a fastball today. Second pitch is a changeup, it missed outside. And the count is 1-1. Reyes stands deep in the right-handed batter's box. Wiggles the bat quite a bit as he waits. And the pitch is a swing and a miss. A slider down and in near the back foot. And the count is 1-2. Well, Sammy Peralta has a lot of decisions. 16 games all as a reliever, and he's got a record of 6-1. He's been in the right place to get some victories based on when he entered the game and when the Isotopes took the lead. The 1-2 is fouled off to the first base side. And there's also been a few times this year where the starting pitcher did not go the required 5 innings to qualify, so the official score then makes a determination of who pitched best, who is most deserving of the win, and that is also where Peralta has picked up a few of his victories. The 1-2's a swing and a miss. Put him away with a fastball. And so a good start for Peralta as he strikes out Pablo Reyes. Let's set the defense behind Peralta. In the outfield from left to right, you've got Mike Antico, Drew Avins, and Zach Veen. Left side of the infield is Nick Kent and Cole Carrig. Right side is Tevin Tucker and Charlie Condon. And the catcher is Andrew Kisner. Now Samad Taylor, the batter. And he takes outside for ball 1. Taylor was from the lineup before Friday's game. Missed 2 games. Back in there today. Also bats from the right side. And the 1-0 is a called strike on the outside corner. Evens the count at 1-1. Peralta out of the stretch at all times. First base side of the rubber. The pitch is fouled back. First base side out of play. And the count is 1-2. Peralta has the sign. Come set at the waist. 1-2 is a swing and a miss. Back-to-back strikeouts to begin the game by Peralta. And that'll bring Nick Solak to the plate. Solak has homered twice this week. He has gone deep four times in his last seven games. Third straight right-handed hitter. And he takes a called strike on the inside corner. Peralta leans down, glove just above the right knee. And then he straightens up. Solak deep in the box. The pitch, a wave and a miss on an excellent sweeper. And the count is nothing in two. Infield plays Solak to pull. Outfield straight away. Peralta looking for a clean inning. Maybe strike out the side. The pitch is fouled off into the netting on the first base side. It's still 0-2. Peralta was picked up by the Rockies just after the season began. On April 4th, about a week into the year. Another 0-2, got him looking, called third strike, three up and three down with three strikeouts. What a way to start the game for Sammy Peralta in Albuquerque. After a half inning, El Paso nothing, Isotopes coming to bat. This is the Isotopes Multimedia Network.
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0: El Paso retired in order on three consecutive strikeouts. That's how the game begins. Now the Albuquerque Isotopes get their first swings. Good to see Cole Carrick back in the lineup. Missed the last two games. He was under the weather. Nick Kent and Zach Veen will follow against left-hander Fernando Sanchez. And first pitch to Carrick is very high and outside. Sanchez started on Tuesday night, game one of the series. He allowed five runs in five innings. He walked five, struck out seven. He works out of the stretch. And the 1-0. Is a bouncing ball to the shortstop. Backing up is McCoy to field on two bounces. Throw to first, a one-hopper, and they still just get Carrig. And so one shortstop throws out the other. And leadoff hitter is retired here in the bottom of the first inning. Well, Mason McCoy knew that with the speed of Carrig, he had to get rid of it quickly. Ended up one-hopping it. Got the job done. And now here is Nick Kent. Kent has been very hot lately. Did not have any hits yesterday, but walked two more times. He is 8 for 17 in the series. And he takes just outside for ball one. He has also walked four times. He is getting his sixth consecutive start of the week. And the 1-0 pitch is taken for a called strike. Next one from the left-hander is fouled off down the first baseline and out of play. And this is actually the 14th consecutive start for Kent. He didn't get a whole lot of playing time for the first six or so weeks of the season. Now he's become an everyday presence in the lineup, batting second, playing either at third base like he is today or shortstop second base. The 1-2 is fouled straight back. Count still 1-2. Pitch on the way. He's fouled straight back again. Three consecutive fouls off the bat of Kent. Hitting at 278, 370 on base, a whopping 582 slugging. Sanchez has the sign. And the next pitch is hitting the air to left field. Playable for Samad Taylor. Barely has to move. Just went back a step or two. Makes the catch. Two up and two down here in the bottom of the first inning. No score, and that'll bring Zach Veen to the plate. Yesterday, Veen homered. The ball traveled 457 feet. It was the longest home run in Veen's professional career. He has homered in back-to-back games using a new batting stance. Rests the bat on his left shoulder. Bends the knees a lot more than he used to. Swings the first pitch, hits in the air to right field. Carlos Rodriguez got a late jump, but plenty of time to go back and make the catch. Isotopes go down in order, 1-2-3, and that'll take us to the second inning. No score. El Paso and Albuquerque on the Isotopes Multimedia Network.
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0: Nothing but zero so far. El Paso and Albuquerque, both teams went down in order, 1-2-3 in the first inning. Isotopes starter Sammy Peralta did it on three strikeouts. The Chihuahua starter Fernando Sanchez did it on ground balls and flyouts. Here is Jace Bowen to start things off in the second. He takes a little inside ball one. Bowen, a right-handed hitter, 5 for 21 this week. And the 1-0 pitch is driven in the air to deep left field. That one is long gone. That one is off the scoreboard and way up the scoreboard. Jace Bowen connects on his 13th home run of the season. That's the first hit. That's the first run of the game. 1-0 El Paso here in the second. Well, Bowen's one of the best prospects in the Padres organization. MLB Pipeline has him as the 24th best. He's having a very good first year in the PCL, and he almost hit his face with that home run just to the left of his mug up on the video board. Now Marcos Castagnon swings and fouls the first pitch off for strike one. Castagnon homered yesterday. And the 0-1 pitch is fouled back to the screen. El Paso leads the league in home runs, 78 going into today, now 79 after the home run by Bowen. Castagnon has hit six of them. Had a walk-off home run in El Paso against the Isotopes in the middle of April. Next pitch, he reaches for it, and just a soft liner into right field for a base hit. Takes an 0-2 changeup and just punches it the other way. So Castagnon is aboard. And that'll bring Mason McCoy to the plate. It's 1-0 Chihuahuas. McCoy is playing in his 40th career game in this ballpark. I don't know if that is the most, but it's got to be up there. 40 games, all as a visiting player here in Albuquerque. And he really likes hitting here. Takes the first pitch outside for ball. He's got a .347 batting average in this ballpark. His OPS is above 1,000. In 39 games, he has scored 38 runs and been in 29. And the 1-0 pitch to him is a called strike near the top outside part of the zone. McCoy has dropped down a couple of sacrifice bunts this week. He has tripled. And now the 1-1 from Peralta is taken outside for ball two. Castagnon at first does have one steal this season. It came this week. The pitch home is in there for a called strike. Good sweeper. And the count is 2-2. Second baseman Tucker plays way up the middle. Big gap on the right side of the infield. Runner is going. 2-2. A swing and a miss. Throw down to second. Here's the tag. They got him. That's a strike him out, throw him out double play. Kisner the throw. Tucker the second baseman the tag. And that double play is presented by Malloy Los Lunas. 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First pitch, a called strike to Carlos Rodriguez, a left-handed hitter. Rodriguez connected on his first home run of the season yesterday. And the 0-1. A wave and a miss. Excellent. Down and away with that sweeping slider. And it's nothing in two. Already four strikeouts for Peralta. Chance for his fifth right here. The 0-2 is popped up. Foul territory. Might be playable. Kent going over. Checking how much room he's got. He lost it in the sun. It ended up in the netting anyways. So he did not have a play, but he lost it in the sun. Well, that is the first indication that it's going to be tough on the super high pop-ups. We call it a high sky. There's basically no cloud coverage today. And now the next 0-2. A swing and a miss. Struck him out. And how about the start for Sammy Peralta? Five strikeouts through two innings. El Paso did get a run. Two hits, no errors, one left. The home run by Jace Bowen makes it El Paso 1. Albuquerque nothing on the Isotopes Multimedia Network.
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0: El Paso, 1-0 lead over Albuquerque as we start the bottom of the second inning. Fernando Sanchez, a clean first inning on 9 pitches. He'll face 4-5-6 hitters, Charlie Condon to lead it off. Charlie continues his best stretch of baseball this year, especially offensively. He's got 10 extra base hits in his last 9 games. And first pitch of the inning is taken for a called strike near the outside corner. Might have been just off the outside edge. Yesterday, Charlie had a double and a homer. It was his 7th long ball of the year. His 2nd this week. And the 0-1 pitch is fouled off way down the right field line, out of play. By the way, that first pitch was definitely a ball. Home plate umpire Mickey Smith called it a strike. Condon did not challenge the call. It would have been way outside. So now Charlie's down 0-2. And the pitch, taken low, lays off the changeup. Fernando Sanchez began the season at AA San Antonio. This is his 4th start at AAA, his 2nd this week against Condon and the Isotopes. The 1-2. Broken bat, liner into right. That's down for a base hit. Bat ended up past the pitcher on the left side. Ball ends up as a clean single to right field. So that bat dies a hero. And Charlie's hitting streak is now 12 consecutive games. Bat one direction, ball the other direction. First hit of the game for Albuquerque. Soaps are trailing 1-0, and VMEO Machine will have to wait because something got on the warning track and left. Samad Taylor quickly retrieved it. Condon takes his lead at first base, held on by Marcos Castagnon, a right-handed thrower. Charlie leaning, doesn't go. The first pitch is taken for a called strike. Back-to-back multi-hit games for Machine. He had 2 different RBI singles yesterday, had 3 hits Friday, including a home run and a double. And the 0-1 pitch is a swing and a miss to make it 0-2. Machine started the week going 0-for-8 with 4 double play grounders. Got the day off Thursday, and that day off did wonders for him. He's come back an all-new player the last 2 games. Lays off that one at the last moment, breaking ball low and away to make the count a ball and 2 strikes. Batting average has climbed from .323 to .337 over the last 2 games. Next pitch is a swing and a foul ball. Just got a piece of it, and Duarte, the catcher, couldn't squeeze it. So the count remains a ball and 2 strikes. Machine has the 6th best batting average in the PCL. He's got three teammates above him in the batting average leaders. Two of those teammates are actually with the Rockies these days. Another 1-2 is fouled straight back to the top of the screen that time. Chad Stevens still leading the PCL in batting at 362. He's in the majors. Sterling Thompson fourth in batting at 341. He's also in the majors. Cole Carrick still with the Isotopes is third. And VML Machine, the guy at the plate, is sixth. Here's a throw to first base, and Condon back in standing. One nothing, El Paso, bottom of the second. And now the 1-2 pitch is low and away. Machine saw the spin on that slider, lays off. He's back in the count now at 2-2. Condon had a decent lead on that last pitch, although he was leaning back toward first base when the ball was delivered home. Machine deep in the box, and the pitch is taken high, lays off the fastball from 0-2 to 3-2. And the next pitch will be the seventh pitch of this at bat. We'll see if Condon is running. Full count, nobody out. He is not. The payoff pitch is a ground ball to the left side. McCoy backhands, flips to the third baseman, running to the bag to get the force out. And so that is Clay Dungan, the third baseman, who is initially going for the ball, and heads-up play by both McCoy and Dungan to make the adjustment. That goes 6-5 on a force out at second. They were shifting over against Machine. And a smart play, McCoy to Dungan. It's a foot race, and yeah, he won it by about a half step. So Machine replaces Condon at first base after the fielder's choice. Andrew Kisner, the batter. A swing and a miss on a pitch tailing away from him, strike one. A little improv by the Chihuahuas infielders. It's not the way you practice it 3 to 4 hours before the game when you take infield practice, but they got it done. 0-1 is fouled off, way out of play. No one's heading for the concourse on the first base side. Look out, folks. Some people walking with food, beverages in hands and ducking at the last moment. Thank goodness it missed them. One on, one out. Count is 0-2 on Kisner. The pitch home. His ground ball to the second baseman. Should be two. Reyes flips to McCoy. That's one. And on to first. Indeed, a double play. 4-6-3 ends the inning. No runs, one hit, no errors, nobody left. We head to the third. El Paso 1 and Albuquerque nothing on the Isotopes Multimedia Network.
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1: 1-0 the score. El Paso leads Albuquerque as we start the third inning. It is a City of Las Vegas, New Mexico pitching change. Today is a bullpen game for the Isotopes. Sammy Peralta started 2 innings, 5 strikeouts. Only blemish was a solo homer by Jace Bowen. That's the only run of the game. And now it's right-hander Fisher Jameson who takes over. Jameson was brought over from Single-A Spokane a couple of days ago. It's the second time that Jameson has joined us this year from Single-A. And his first pitch is taken low, ball one. Victor Duarte, the batter. Duarte getting his second start. It's his 7th game overall this year at AAA. And the 1-0 is low. Duarte started Thursday's day game, homered, starting today's day game. The 4 night games were caught by Anthony Villar. 2-0, there's a strike. Now the 2-1 from Jameson is hit in the air down the right field line. That is foul into the netting. Count is 2-2. Duarte, a right-handed hitter, batting 8th today, leading off the 3rd inning. It's 1-0 El Paso. Clay Dungan and Pablo Reyes will follow. Here's the 2-2 pitch. That is very high. Count is full. Jameson listed at 6'5", 240. He's from Boca Raton, Florida. Works from the windup. His payoff. Bouncy ball to the shortstop on 2 hops. Fielded by Carrig. Easy toss to first. And the leadoff hitter retired here in the 3rd inning. Isotopes Baseball is brought to you in part by Xfinity. Hey, Isotopes fans. Get in the zone with coverage that will not strike out. Xfinity delivers game-winning Wi-Fi that's locked in at one price for 5 years. Xfinity, imagine that. Now Clay Dungan, a lefty at the plate, checked his swing on the first pitch. It's taken for ball one. Dungan is 1-for-9 this week. The one hit, a home run. That came in Thursday's game. Next pitch is taken. And the count is 2 balls and no strikes. Jameson is a very quick worker. He's not messing around out there. 2-0 is low and away. He might slow down now at the count 3-0. But not for too long. He's ready. Rocks and fires. That is a little outside, ball four. So Dungan aboard, a 4-pitch walk. And he hits down to first base. Well, for Fisher Jameson, when he joined us, it was on the previous homestand. Isotopes pitching staff was really shorthanded. And Jameson, he pitched 3 2/3 innings in the Saturday game against OKC, May 16th. And just the fact that he went the final 3 2/3 innings, it really saved the rest of the pitching staff. Here is Pablo Reyes taking a called strike. He gave up 4 runs. Isotopes lost the game 10-2, but it was one of those. He just took one for the team. Got his feet wet at AAA, ensured that everybody else was going to be available to pitch the next day. And the 0-1 is a little bit high. Otherwise, Jameson has been at Spokane pitching as a reliever, but as a reliever who's going to go 2, 3, even 4 innings recently. His next pitch is a wave and a miss to make it 1-2. Last week back at Single-A, pitched 2 1/3 scoreless and then 1 scoreless inning against Vancouver. The 1-2 is lofted in the air to left center field. Antico is called off by the center fielder Avens, who makes the catch. And retreating back to first base is Dungan. That's the 2nd out of the inning. Chihuahuas have a 1-0 lead as they bat 3rd inning. And Samad Taylor is the hitter. Sammy Peralta was the opener. 2 innings, 5 strikeouts. Only run of the game, a home run by Jace Bowen to the second inning. Runner is going. Pitch is taken. Kisner's throw down to second. The tag. Got him. Second time today, Andrew Kisner throws out a would-be base stealer, and the side is retired. Nothing to cross with the walk and the caught stealing. We go to the bottom of the third. 1-0, El Paso leads Albuquerque. This is the Isotopes Multimedia Network.
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1: It is 1-0 El Paso, the early lead over Albuquerque. Isotopes coming to bat, home half of the third inning. Starter Fernando Sanchez has faced the minimum number of hitters so far. He has thrown just 24 pitches in 2 innings. And first one to Drew Evans is a breaking ball, spins it in there for a called strike. Evans will be followed by Tevin Tucker and Mike Antico. And the 0-1 pitch. Evans lays off the last moment, slider down and away. Evens the count at 1-1. Sanchez is 25 years old. Signed by the Padres as a free agent, July of 2019. Became a minor league free agent in the offseason. Re-signed with the Padres. Next pitch is popped up. Very high left side. Could be tough for the Sun. It is a catch by the third baseman, Dungan. Well, he really had a battle. At one point, I thought he might give way to the shortstop, McCoy, but he stayed with it. Takes off his sunglasses, making sure that he can still see. And that was a battle. It was up there so high and right in the sun. Now he'll check the little cheat sheet, and he keeps inside the cap, as most players do, for where to position himself for the next batter. And Tevin Tucker now at the plate, and he swings at the first pitch. Ooh, that got the catcher, Victor Duarte. He's down on the ground in pain. And now he gets up. And he's going to get a visit from the trainer. That is Carlos Olivas, which gives us a chance to give some airtime to Carlos. He lives here in Albuquerque. Carlos's wife is a school teacher here in Albuquerque. Carlos been in the league a long time. Where'd this ball get him? Oh, yeah, that got him in the sensitive spot. Very sensitive spot is where that foul ball got him. Duarte back on his feet, mask back on and into the crouch. Tevin Tucker getting his third start since joining us last week in Las Vegas. Right-handed hitter, slightly open stance. And the 0-1's a wave and a miss. Tucker looking for his first hit with the Isotopes, had a sac fly Thursday for his first RBI. He's 0-6 with 5 strikeouts. See if Tevin can get on base. He's compiled a lot of stolen bases in his pro career. I want to see him run. Need to get him on base. Take advantage of his speed. Here's the 0-2. Bouncing ball over the pitcher's head, but the second baseman, Reyes, is there. Backhands flips it from down under to first base for the out. And one second baseman retires the other. Two away, nobody on. It's 1-0 El Paso. And now the batter is Mike Antico. 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Pepsi, an official sponsor of the Isotopes. Antico's a lefty. First pitch shows bunt and gets out of the way. It's high, ball one. Antico made his Isotopes debut Thursday. Had a couple of sacrifice flies. Also drew a walk among his five plate appearances. He had been in the Cardinals organization at Memphis earlier this year. The 1-0 is hit in the air to left. That's down for a base hit. Antico's got some speed. Takes the turn at first base and will put on the brakes as Samad Taylor gets it back in. So Antico going the other way. That's the second hit for the Isotopes. And now second time through the order, Sanchez will face Cole Kerrig, who grounded to short in his first at-bat. Kerrig switch hitter from the right side. And first pitch. Shows bunt, takes low and away for ball one. Third baseman Dungan was playing back. Plants the seed in Dungan's mind about something that could happen later in this at-bat. Maybe Dungan might move in a little bit more. He's moving in a step or two. And now the pitch is taken outside. Another changeup. It's 2-0. Sanchez sets just above the letters. The pitch home is taken, a called strike. And Kerrig is going to challenge this call. The call was a strike. And the verdict is confirmed that it was a strike. And so Kerrig loses another challenge. Kerrig has done a lot of really good things this year. One of them has not been his success rate in challenging calls. So the Isotopes lose the challenge. They only have one remaining. And now a throw over to first base. Kerrig has challenged 13 pitches this year. He's only gotten five overturned. And another throw over to first base. So back-to-back throws over. Let's see if that inspires Antico to take a bigger lead and maybe run. You can still throw over third time, but if the runner is safe, it's a balk. Digs in with his right foot. Does not go. The pitch, and Kerrig hits a ground ball to the shortstop. Backhanded by McCoy. Goes the short way to second for the force out, and the side is retired. No runs, one hit, no errors, and one left. We head to the fourth inning. 1-0. El Paso, the early lead over Albuquerque on the Isotopes Multimedia Network.
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1: We have completed one-third of this afternoon's game, Sunday Fun Day, finale of a six-game series. Albuquerque leads the series 3-2. El Paso, the early lead so far today, 1-0 the score. Both teams have two hits. Neither team has committed an error. Sammy Peralta went the first two innings for Albuquerque in a bullpen game. Fisher Jameson back to work. And first pitch is low ball 1 to Samad Taylor. Jameson had a scoreless third. Righty on righty matchup, the 1-0. There's a swing and a foul behind home to even the count. Time now for Ultra Moments in Isotopes History. It's presented by Michelob Ultra. That's a superior light beer. It's brewed for those who understand that it's only worth it if you enjoy it. Michelob Ultra, play you for an Ultra. 1-1 is low. And the count is 2-1. Here's the turn, the late kick and pitch. That is taken high. And the count is 3-1. On this day in 2019, Isotopes were victorious 9-2 over Reno. There was no walks by the Isotopes pitchers. Tim Melville started it off. 3-1 is a called strike. Taylor started to go down to first base. Instead, he will make a U-turn. Not challenging the call. He's looking into the dugout, probably looking for whoever has the tablet to let him know whether or not that was a ball or a strike. And it was a strike, by the way. It caught the very top inside part of the zone. And now the 3-2 is a swing and a miss. Struck him out. One away. So in that game in 2019, Tim Melville, 6 superb innings, allowed just 1 run. Sam Hilliard, 3 hits, 3 RBIs. Brian Mundell, Josh Fuentes later hit home runs. I was curious when I read that earlier today prepping, wanted to know, how's Sam doing? I haven't checked in on Sam lately, so pulled up Baseball Reference. Here is Nick Solak taking high for ball. Hilliard is playing in the Korean baseball organization for a team called the KT Wiz. And Sam Hilliard is doing Sam Hilliard things. The 1-0 is fouled back just above us, to the right of us, off the speakers. If you ever wondered where the crowd mics are located, well, you just found out. I don't think anything broke. But now we know where the speakers are located. The 1-1 is a low line drive base hit right center field. A hit for Solak. Veen cuts it off, sends it back in. One on and one out here in the fourth inning. So Sam Hilliard is playing for the KT Wiz Korean baseball organization. He has hit 13 home runs and driven in 43 runs in 52 games overseas. He's got a .288 batting average. His OPS is .901. He's got 4 steals, 11 doubles, 2 triples. Here's a throw to first base. Again, Sam Hilliard's doing Sam Hilliard things. Sam is now 32 years old. Sam's the most decorated player in Isotopes history. Became a free agent in the offseason. Got a nice paycheck. Goes overseas. Here's Jace Bowen. Bunting. Good one. Down the third base line. And Kent can only pick it up and watch the runners advance. And so Jace Bowen with a bunt single. He homered in the second. A bunt single here in the fourth. Puts 2 on with 1 out. Well, even though the Chihuahuas lead the league in home runs, they do a lot of bunting. And a lot of times the idea is, well, we'll just advance the runners. Worst case scenario, but best case scenario, might lead to a base hit. That's happened numerous times this week. Sometimes just sacrifice bunt, sometimes a bunt single. Here is Marcos Castagnon. And he takes the first pitch low, ball 1. One of the things I've been most impressed about El Paso's bunting is when they do square around, they keep it fair. There's been very few foul bunts that thwart their plans. The 1-0 line drive left field. That's down for a base hit. Antique over to left center to cut it off. Solak scores easily. Throw goes into second base to keep the runner at first and keep the force play in effect. But it's an RBI single for Marcos Castagnon. It's a 2-0 Chihuahuas lead. So the bunt single, really

0: And now the pitch to McCoy is a swing and a miss. 1-2. Second baseman Tucker shades way up the middle. Outfield straight away. 1-2 pitch is popped up foul territory. Sprinting over is Condon, but that one is in the dugout, the first base dugout. And the count remains 1-2. Also on this day in Isotopes history, 2015, John Gray, 7 scoreless innings. That was one of his last outings before going up to the major leagues for the first time. Omaha rallied to win it 2-1 in the ninth, but John Gray showed why he was a high pick in the first round. 1-2, popped up, left side of the infield, into the high sky, and it is the third baseman Kent making a two-handed catch, called off Kerrig. That's the second out of the inning, a big out there with runners at the corners, and now the batter will be Carlos Rodriguez. And on this day in 2014, Josh Hamilton, former league MVP, was on a rehab assignment here in Albuquerque. He was playing for the Salt Lake Bees. Isotopes won the game 7-5, had over 10,000 fans at the ballpark that night. First pitch is a swing and a foul off the end of the bat of Rodriguez behind home for strike one. One of the biggest moments of that game was in the eighth inning, 2014. Josh Hamilton bounced into a double play to end the inning. Colt Hines was able to induce that double play grounder. Next pitch, he's fouled off, this time to the left side and out of play. Someone must have made a nice catch based on that reaction. Now the 0-2 is slightly outside. Try to go fastball, dial that up to 94 on the radar gun. El Paso the lead, 2-0. The Chihuahuas have two on, two out. Jameson trying to strand these runners. The pitch is a liner into right center. That one's down for a base hit. That scores Bowen. Castagnon on his way to third base. And so Carlos Rodriguez on a 1-2 pitch, an RBI single. It's 3-0 El Paso. That's now 6 hits for the Chihuahuas. The first was a home run. The next 5 were singles. Victor Duarte, the batter, takes high, 1. Duarte grounded to short in his first at-bat. That led off the third. Here's the 1-0, taking for a called strike. Rodriguez takes his lead at first. Castagnon's at third. The pitch is in the dirt, blocked by Kisner. Rolls up the first base line, but the runners stay put. Two and one now, the count to the right-handed hitter. The pitch is hit in the air to right center field. Zach Veen coming in. He's under it. He squeezes it, and the side is retired. But the Chihuahuas extend their lead with a two-run inning. There was 4 hits, all singles, no errors, and 2 left. Middle of the fourth. It's El Paso 3 and Albuquerque nothing on the Isotopes Multimedia Network.
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4: It's a 3-0 El Paso lead as Albuquerque comes to bat, bottom of the fourth on a Sunday afternoon. Isotopes offense is the most high-powered offense in minor league baseball. They have scored more runs than any of the other 120 affiliated teams, averaging just a tick under 7 runs per game. So far, none today. Nick Kent will try to change that. He takes the first pitch for a called strike. Isotopes average 6.96 runs per game, so basically 7. Against El Paso, they average 9.3 runs per game. And this is the 18th game between these two Southwestern rivals. The 0-1 is outside. To be fair, a lot of the players who compiled a lot of those numbers no longer with the Isotopes. They're in the major leagues or a different organization. A couple of guys who are brand new in the lineup today. Well, the point is, the Isotopes score a lot of runs. 1-1 is outside, ball two. Fernando Sanchez. Next pitch will be his 40th of the afternoon. He works from the stretch at all times. And the 2-1, high and outside, ball three. Sanchez has not walked anyone today. He has also not struck out anybody. Three-one the count on Kent. And the pitch very high outside. So there's the first walk issued by Sanchez. And that'll bring Zach Veen to the plate. Veen flew out to right on the first pitch he saw in the first inning. Veen is 11 for 22 in the series. Two doubles, two homers. He's driven in three. He has drawn 23 walks in the month of May. It's by far the most of any month in his pro career. Lefty on lefty. And the first pitch is a bouncing ball to the second baseman. Reyes flips. He's going to tag out Kent, or did he? Yeah, he did. But in the process, Veen able to get down to first base, so not a double play. Well, if Reyes goes to second, I think they turn 4-6-3, but he wanted to tag out Kent, and Kent did the wise thing of basically slowing down and going backwards and basically took away the double play ability. Again, I think if Reyes just flips to his teammate McCoy at second, they turn two. Isotopes probably caught a break there. Charlie Condon, the batter. One on, one out. And he takes just outside for a ball. This is the second time for a lot of the Isotopes hitters to see Sanchez this week, including Condon. Charlie homered against him in the second inning on Tuesday. Singled to right in his first at-bat today. 1-0, check swing on the appeal down to first. No, he did not go. It was a slider down and in, ball two. Let's see if Charlie gets a pitch that he can drive. He's been very hot lately. 2-0 pitch. And bounced in front of the plate for a ball. And so now it's 3-0. Vinery takes his lead at first. Condon with a 3-0 count. I would think Charlie's got the green light, but I don't recall him swinging 3-0 this year. Maybe I just forgot. Here it comes. And that one is just outside. Looked like he was ready to swing there, but it missed outside ball four. Second walk of the inning puts two on with one out for VML Machine. So the Isotopes are trailing 3-0, but they have the potential tying run at the plate here in the fourth inning. Lefty on lefty, first pitch. Taking breaking ball in there for strike one. Machine grounded into a fielder's choice in his first at bat. Now the left side of the infield is a lot more open because of the runner at second base right now. Here's the pitch. And that is driven in the left center field gap. Coming over and making the catch is Bowen. Quick throw back to second is not in time. Boy, Bowen got an excellent jump on that to take away a hit. Looked like a hit off the bat, but not quite low enough or deep enough, and Bowen tracks it down. Isotopes Baseball brought to you in part by the Albuquerque Journal. For over 100 years, that's been your most trusted news source. And now the Journal is delivering more than just the latest stories. 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Albuquerque Journal. Andrew Kisner, a wave and a miss on a slow curve. Strike one. Veen at second, Condon at first with two down. Isotopes trailing 3-0. And here's the 0-1. That's in the dirt. And Duarte able to scoop it. Evens the count at 1-1. Kisner hit into a double play in his first at-bat. He's 7-for-23 this week. Batting average at .268 overall this year. And now the 1-1 is a ground ball slowly hit to third. Gloved by Dungan, checks the signature, fires to first, and the side is retired. No runs, no hits, no errors, and two left on base. Four full innings now complete. 3-0, El Paso still leading Albuquerque on the Isotopes Multimedia Network.
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3: It is a bright, sunshiny day here in Albuquerque. Basically no wind, 86 degrees. And the score, 3-0 El Paso, leading Albuquerque as we start the fifth inning, final game of this series. El Paso needs a win for a split, and the Isotopes need to come from behind if they are going to win the game and take the series. Clay Dungan at the plate to lead things off. Lefty went around enough, strike one to begin the inning. Fisher Jameson took over in the third, a scoreless frame, and then gave up two in the fourth. From the windup is 0-1. Is hit in the air to center field. Drew Avins coming on. Dives, makes the catch. Drew Avins diving forward and able to squeeze it as the glove hit the ground. What a catch. Drew Avins to lead off the top of the fifth. This was a low line drive that was probably tailing slightly away from him. And sometimes the hardest part is making sure the ball doesn't pop out of the glove when you hit the ground. Make sure you don't dislocate your elbow in the process when that arm lands on the ground. Meanwhile, Pablo Reyes swings the first pitch and fouls it back. Reyes has struck out and flied to center, 0 for 2 so far today, 8 for 20 in the series. 0-1 is fouled off, out of play, this time to the first base side. It's nothing in two. Jameson into the windup. His pitch is fouled back to the top of the netting. Next pitch is very high. And the count is 1-2. Second baseman Tucker plays way up the middle. The outfield straight away. The pitch is a check swing on the appeal down to first. No, it did not go. Well, we started the check swing challenge on May 5th. There has been very few. It's almost like it doesn't exist. There's been so few. Now the 2-2 is fouled back. The Isotopes have only challenged a check swing twice. Both times it was by hitters. There's two times they've had a check swing called against them. And there has not been any this entire series. This will be the seventh pitch of the at-bat. Count still 2-2. A wave and a miss. Got him with a cutter down and away. Two up and two down. Reyes retired. That'll bring Samad Taylor to the plate. Taylor wears uniform number 24. I saw him today in the batting cage before the game, and I asked if there was any significance if he wears that number because of Willie Mays or Ricky Henderson, and he said actually it was the smallest uniform they had. First pitch is inside. He said the options were either wear number 24 or just swim in a jersey that was way too big for him. And then we start talking about Ricky Henderson, Willie Mays, the significance of that number, pitch taken outside. And Samad mentioned, he said, yeah, that's a powerful number. Like, there's a burden to wearing number 24. There's a responsibility because of all the greats who have worn 24. 2-0 pitch is low. And I told him, you know, Ricky Henderson's my favorite player growing up. That's why that number stands out for me. And Taylor's got, I mean, no one's Ricky Henderson. There's only one Ricky, but power, speed. Taylor share some of those Ricky Henderson elements. 3-0 is a called strike on the outside corner. But yeah, it's a heavy number when you wear number 24. It might be the smallest jersey for El Paso, but that is a heavy uniform when you're wearing number 24. 3-1, bouncing ball to the shortstop. Carrig's at short today. He fields cleanly, throws on to first. Three up and three down. The Chihuahuas are retired, and we are halfway done here at the lab. 3-0 the score. El Paso is leading Albuquerque on the Isotopes Multimedia Network.
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3: It's a 3-0 El Paso lead. Albuquerque Isotopes just two hits through four innings. They're trying to solve Fernando Sanchez, who started Tuesday's game and allowed five runs in five innings. But so far, nothing for the Isotopes. They'll have the 7-8-9 hitters. Drew Avens, great diving catch in the top of the fifth. Now he leads off the bottom of the fifth against the left-hander Fernando Sanchez. He is at 51 pitches. He has been in control all throughout his outing today. First pitch of this inning is pulled down the right field line, foul. Over the netting into some empty seats. Avens just out in front of that slider, strike one. Sanchez works out of the stretch at all times. That's just away from the chest. The pitch is put in play this time to right field. Easy play for Carlos Rodriguez right there. Makes a two-handed catch. Avens retired to begin the home half of the fifth. Now the batter is Tevin Tucker. Tucker grounded out to second in his first at bat. And first pitch is popped up, foul territory. Sprinting over is Castagnon, but he runs out of room. It's about nine rows into the crowd. Strike one. Tucker is in his fourth year as a pro. Rockies signed him as an undrafted free agent, 2023. He was at Single-A Spokane when he was brought up to join us last week in Las Vegas. And now the 0-1 pitch is a little outside for a ball. Makes it 1-1. Tucker played his collegiate ball at West Virginia University. Now the 1-1 is hitting the air to left field. Playable for Taylor in front of the warning track. Has a bead on it. Makes the catch. Two fly ball outs begin the fifth. And now with two outs, Mike Antico will head to the plate. Isotopes have just two hits today. Antico has one of them. Sprayed a base hit the other way to left field back in the third inning. Corner infielders moving in case of a bunt. And first pitch is a breaking ball that almost hit him. He didn't get out of the way, but he didn't lean into it either. And Tico is 1-for-3 with the Isotopes. He was with Memphis earlier this year. That's the Cardinals' AAA team. And the pitch is a wave and a miss. Breaking ball down and away. Now the 1-1 from the left-hander is bunted in front of the plate with some spin on it. Catcher picks it up, throws to first, and just got him. Victor Duarte, tough play. There was a lot of English on that ball, but Duarte stays with it, and the side is retired. 3-up and 3-down. And that'll take us to the 6th inning. El Paso 3, Albuquerque nothing on the Isotopes Multimedia Network.
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3: It is now the 6th inning and the score is 3-0. Very unlike most games at this ballpark, especially day games here in Albuquerque. Well, the El Paso Chihuahuas leading 3-0, and Nick Solak at the plate to start things off in the 6th. Line drive, left field, struck well, and that ball is gone. A home run into the Isotopes bullpen. Nick Solak connects on his 7th home run. 5 of them have come in the last 8 games. First pitch of the inning, he makes it 4-0 Chihuahuas. At least hit a couple of home runs that have had a very similar trajectory. Low line drives that he pulls down the left field line into the bullpen. And now Jace Bowen, chopper up the middle. Tucker, the second baseman, fields behind the bag, throws on to first and just gets him. One away here in the 6th. Isotopes Baseball brought to you in part by the New Mexico Public Regulation Commission. They remind everyone to call 811 before you dig. At least 2 full business days. Regardless if your business is small or big, it's simple, it's free, and it is required by law. So 2 pitches thrown, both put in play, a home run and a ground out. And now Marcos Castagnon stands in. He swings the first pitch, fouls it back, though, into the netting, strike 1. Castagnon has a couple of singles. In the 4th, his single left drove in a run, his 26th run of the season. Here's the 0-1 pitch, taken low and away. And the windup is Jameson. His 1-1 pitch, a swing and a miss. A hearty cut on a pitch up in the zone. Count is 1-2 on Castagnon. This next pitch will be the 60th of the afternoon for Jameson in relief. Here it comes. Check swing. Did he go? No. And it's 2-2. Now the turn on the right-hander's pitch. A wave and a miss. Got him with a slider down and away. That is the third strikeout for Jameson. It is the eighth for the Isotopes staff collectively. And with two outs, Mason McCoy will face Jameson next. McCoy has struck out and popped a third, 0 for 2. And first pitch is a ground ball to the shortstop. Carrick fields plenty of time, throws on to first, and the side is retired. Not before the Chihuahuas tack on a run. A hit, no errors, nobody left. The home run by Nick Solak makes it. El Paso 4, Albuquerque nothing. This is the Isotopes Multimedia Network.
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6: Well, as we start the bottom of the sixth inning, bad news for the Albuquerque Isotopes is they have no runs and two hits. The good news is they're about to face a new pitcher. Fernando Sanchez's day is complete after five scoreless innings and just 59 pitches. Now it's right-hander Garrett Hawkins who takes over. And the Isotopes have the top of their order, Cole Kerrig, Nick Kent, Zach Veen. Isotopes, for the most part, have feasted on the bullpens of their opponents throughout this season. Hawkins out of the stretch. Right-hander's first pitch is extremely high. That is ball one. Hawkins pitched Wednesday. Only threw 11 pitches, faced three batters, struck out two of them. First batter that he faced Wednesday was Cole Kerrig, and that's also the first batter he faces today. And the 1-0 pitch is, again, extremely high. That is ball two. Hawkins, a big guy, 6'6", 245. He's from Canada. He is ranked among the top 30 prospects for the Padres, according to MLB Pipeline. The 2-0, check swing. Did he go? No. And the count is 3-0. MLB Pipeline has Hawkins as the 12th best Padres prospect. From the stretch, his 3-0 is taken for a called strike. Hawkins has a big-time arm, but he's also really struggled with walks. 20 innings, 19 walks this year. Does have 17 strikeouts. Opponents hitting just 240 against him. 3-1, extremely high again, ball four. So he missed with three of his four pitches way out of the zone. So a leadoff walk, and with Kerrig's speed. Now, this is interesting. You're down four. Do you want to push the action? Or are you weary of running into an out when you're down by four? We'll see if Kerrig takes off or not. Nick Kent is at the plate. And first pitch is, again, high. Also, if Hawkins can't throw a strike, you don't want to help him. And immediately, Pete Zamora, the Chihuahua's manager, is coming out of the dugout. This is not the pitching coach. This is the manager who wants to go out and deliver the message. It'll just be manager, pitcher, and catcher. So while they talk, we can remind you the Isotopes and Safe House have teamed up on a pair of refreshing canned cocktails with a baseball theme. There's the watermelon walk-off that's made with Taylor Genuine Vodka, watermelon and lemonade. And then there's the mariachi margarita that features silver tequila, lemon, lime, and orange liqueur. You can view the full menu of all the refreshing canned cocktails. 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Cheers from Safe House. All right, manager back in the dugout. Hawkins listening for the sign. And the 1-0. Kerrig is running. Pitch is taken inside. And throw down to second is way late. So a stolen base for Cole Kerrig. His league-leading 28th stolen base of the season. Stolen base is presented by Allied Universal. Just like that play, Allied Universal keeps your business one step ahead with smarter integrated security. At first slide, and he beat it easily. 1-1 pitch is taken for a ball. Batter That pitch missed high and inside. Carrick takes his lead at second. And he is running. The 2-1 pitch is outside. Throw down to third is not in time. That was very close, but Carrick has swiped second and third. He's up to 29 stolen bases on the season. Looked like Hawkins, as he was into his delivery, was looking back at Carrick. Now the 3-1 pitch is outside, ball four. So here you go, Isotopes again against an opponent's bullpen. A walk, two stolen bases, another walk. And we'll see if the Isotopes are going to continue to put the pressure on El Paso's infield. Zach Veen, the batter. We'll see if Kent is running and how the Chihuahuas will play it if he is running. First pitch to Veen. Taking called strike near the outside corner, strike one. Veen is fly to right and grounded into a fielder's choice. He'll use his timeout after the first pitch. Four nothing, El Paso the lead. Long set, throw over to first. Kent back with a head first dive. Now the set by Hawkins. The pitch is taken outside for a ball. Evens the count at 1-1. Hawkins glove up against his chest. Baseball in the right hand. Gets the sign. Comes set. Front foot in front of the back foot. The pitch is hit in the air to left field. Sprinting in is Taylor. Long way to go. He makes a running catch. Momentum takes him into the netting. Jumps up to the top of the wall. Tagging and scoring is Carrick on a sacrifice fly. But because he went into the netting, Kent will be allowed to get to second base on that play. Isotopes are now trailing 4-1. So yeah, because Taylor jumped up and went into the netting on his own, well, the umpires are going to talk this one over and make a determination here on whether or not Kent will be... Now, Kent was not tagging again. The idea is, did Taylor go into the netting and use the netting to basically springboard himself back onto the field? For sure, it's a sac fly. The crew chief is Macon Hammond. He's the first base umpire. He's at the back as the TV screen is looking at it. Home plate umpire is Mickey Smith. Sean Sparling, the third base umpire, is on the left. Our TV audience will get the benefit of the replay of Taylor sprinting in. Caught it in fair territory. Momentum takes him into foul territory and jumps up and uses the netting to catch himself. So the runner will not go back to first base. And Macon Hammond did something that I've been hoping that umpires do more often, and that is use the microphone that they have to tell us about challenges, to explain various unique rules like that. So I love that Macon Hammond just did that, did an explanation. Now Charlie Conan takes low and inside, ball one. So again, Kent remains at first. There's one out. Albuquerque trailing 4-1. Charlie Condon, the batter. And the pitch is taken, a called strike to even the count. I couldn't hear everything that Macon Hammond said when he got on the mic, but I think the umpire was saying that he maintained possession of the ball at all times. And the 1-1. Is fouled back to the top of the netting to make the count ball and two strikes. Mm-hmm. whenever I think about a player going into the netting, it reminds me of the Derek Jeter play. 1-2 is a swing and a foul tip. Hung on by the catcher, Duarte. Strike three. Famous play. Yankees are playing the Red Sox and Jeter. Now, this was before there was netting. Jeter on the dead run goes diving head first into the stands, scrapes up his face, makes this amazing catch. It kind of symbolized who Derek Jeter was. And again, that was before we had netting everywhere. And now you don't really go flying into the stands. You go flying into netting when the momentum takes you. Here is Vimeo Machine, and he takes high and outside for ball one. Machine has grounded out and lined out, 0 for 2, left-handed batter. And here's the pitch. A swing and a miss. Was opening up, trying to pull that one. Couldn't time the slider. It's 1-1. Hawkins comes set. His 1-1 is grounded foul to the first base dugout. It's 1-2. Isotopes have scored a run without a hit in this inning. Trying to add additional runs. They are trailing 4-1. Kent is running. The pitch, a swing and a miss. Struck him out and the side is retired. So one run again on no hits. No errors, one left. We've completed two-thirds of today's game. El Paso 4, Albuquerque 1. This is the Isotopes Multimedia Network.
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6: On to the final third of this afternoon affair to close out a six-game series. El Paso with a 4-1 lead over Albuquerque. New pitcher on the mound for the Isotopes as we begin the seventh inning is John Brebbia. This is a City of Las Vegas, New Mexico pitching change. Brebbia, third pitch of the game for the Isotopes. Sammy Peralta went two innings, allowed one run. Fisher Jameson, the next four innings, he permitted three. And now it's Brebbia who takes over here in the top of the seventh inning. Brebbia still got a couple more throws, so let's get an early start on Malibu Moments in the minors. It's brought to you by Malibu Rum. 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Sip easy. Enjoy Malibu responsibly. Well, we have all these cameras that are all over the ballparks, the major leagues, the minor leagues, and so we get all these cool numbers, including exit velocity. And there was a game with an exit velocity that blew my mind the other day. Here's Carlos Rodriguez taking a called strike. There's a minor leaguer by the name of Andrew Pinckney, and he had a ball with an exit velocity of 119 miles an hour. The 0-1 hit in the air to center field. Coming in and over to his right is Drew Avins. Makes the catch toward left center. And Rodriguez retired, one away. So it was a home run by Andrew Pinckney. Exit velocity of 119 miles an hour. That tied O'Neill Cruz of the Pittsburgh Pirates for the hardest hit measured in the StatCast era. Here is Victor Duarte. A swing and a miss. Dating back to 2022, the major leaguers to have a home run at 119 exit velocity or higher is basically the guys you would expect. O'Neill Cruz, Shohei Ohtani, Ronald Acuna Jr., Giancarlo Stanton, and Ellie De La Cruz. And there's a swing and a miss. It's nothing to two now on Duarte. To put 119 in perspective, the hardest hit ball for an isotope is 112 off the bat. The O2 is low. Charlie Condon and Zach Veen and Braxton Fulford, all with 112-mile-an-hour exit velocities. Veen, in fact, has three of them. 1-2 pitch, got him looking. Called third strike, outside corner. And there's two away. Good start for John Brebbia. Now, Brebbia was signed by the Rockies in the offseason. He pitched in big league camp with the Rockies and was granted his release, went to the Twins organization, was pitching for St. Paul, and now he has returned to the Rockies organization, joining us here at AAA. Clay Dungan takes just outside for ball one. Brebbia is a veteran who is in his 15th year as a pro. From the windup, his 1-0 is hitting the air to left field, playable for Antico. Just in front of the warning track, makes the catch. 1-2-3 inning for Brebbia in his Isotopes debut. Time to stretch, middle of the seventh. It's El Paso 4 and Albuquerque 1 on the Isotopes Multimedia Network.
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6: 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Andrew Kisner will lead it off. He's batting sixth today in the Isotopes lineup. The new pitcher is left-hander Kyle Hart. He is the third pitcher of the game for the Chihuahuas. From the stretch, the lefty's first pitch. On the ground, foul. More like a low line drive. That woke up Pedro Lopez in the third base coach's box. Strike one. You got to be fake with these right-handed pull hitters if you're a third base coach. Pedro, quick reflexes, completely unfazed. He's been doing it a long time. He loves coaching third. The one pitch is low for a ball. Not every minor league manager coaches third. Pedro loves doing it. In case you missed it last week, Pedro left us for 2 days to go fill in as the Rockies' third base coach. Their normal third base coach, Andy Gonzalez, took 2 days off for his son's high school graduation. Pedro filled in. The 1-1 is hit high in the air to left field. Samad Taylor may have not seen it right away. Now he's back. Still doesn't see it. It's over the fence, a home run. Andrew Kisner puts a charge into that one. That is his sixth home run of the season. Isotopes now trailing 4-2 here in the seventh. Well, that was a towering drive, a 40-degree launch angle. Hit at 386 feet. Exit velocity was 100.3. And yeah, Taylor didn't see it. He just went back. Maybe the relievers were trying to help him staying back. But yeah, it was well over his head, over the fence, home run. Now Drew Avins takes called strike outside corner. Avins is 0 for 2. Lefty on lefty matchup. 0-1 pitch is popped up to shallow left. Samad Taylor does see it this time. He's underneath it, makes a two-handed catch. That's the first out of the inning. The home run by Andrew Kisner means that Rio Grande Credit Union will donate another $30 to Special Olympics of New Mexico. Rio Grande Credit Union is your New Mexico Credit Union. Now here's Tevin Tucker. One out, nobody on. He's grounded to second and flied to left. And the first pitch is a bunt foul behind home. Not a bad idea at all. Well, it couldn't keep it fair. That is strike one. Corner infielder's in case he tries again. The pitch is taken, a called strike. It's nothing in two. Next pitch from the lefty. A swing and a miss. Got him on a splitter down and away. And there's two down. El Paso scored a run in the second inning, two in the fourth, and then another in the sixth for a 4-0 lead. And Isotopes chipping back, a run in the sixth, one in the seventh on the home run by Kisner. Still batting here in the seventh, but two outs, nobody on. Mike Antico at the plate. And the first pitch, taken outside, ball one. Hart comes set at the belt, kind of an open stance as he comes set. And then the pitch is taken low and away. Sweeper miss, ball two. Hart glove up against his neck as he gets the sign. And now his 2-0 delivered. And that's a slow ground ball off the pitcher's glove, and that's going to be a base hit for Antico. Well, if Hart doesn't get to it, the third baseman, Duncan, might have gotten to it. But Hart's instinct says go after it. He did. Deflects off the glove. It's an infield single. TV audience will get a look. Let's see. Where was Clay Duncan? Well, maybe Clay gets to it. Maybe the shortstop, McCoy, sprinting in, gets to it. But once it went off the pitcher's glove, that's a hit. Now Cole Carrick to the plate, representing the tying run. Topes trailing 4-2, seventh inning. And first pitch. A swing and a miss. Had a good hearty cut. Strike one. Carrick is grounded to short twice. And then he walked. Manufactured the Isotopes' first run. Stole second, stole third, scored on a sacrifice fly. He used to call that a Ricky run. Named after Ricky Henderson. When you get to score a run without a hit. 0-1 pitch is driven in the air. Left center field gap. That ball is off the top of the wall. And Tico sprinting for third. He's on his way home. No relay throw. Cole Carrick just missed the tying home run. It's an RBI double. Isotopes now trailing 4-3. I mean, he just barely missed a game-tying home run. TV audience will get another look at this one. It was just to the left of the 428 mark. Boy, another 3 feet, maybe 5 feet higher, and the game is tied. And now Nick Kent at the plate. He'll try to tie it up as Carrick takes his lead at second. And the first pitch is a swing and a foul straight back. Kent, a fly out to left, then a couple of walks. They are definitely pitching him much more carefully. Two walks yesterday, two walks today. Long set, 0-1 pitch. A wave and a miss. Splitter down and away. And now Kent's really got a battle. He's down on the count 0-2. Kara takes his lead. Hart comes set. And the pitch home. Foul straight back. Kent able to fight that one off, and the count is still no balls and two strikes. Isotopes offense clicking here in the seventh. The home run by Kisner, Antico, the infield single, Carrick the RBI double, looking for another two out hit. Another long set. Hart looking all around. Now delivers home. The pitch is taken for a ball, and it's 1-2. Now it's just a little low. Good take by Kent. Wind has started to pick up. It's blowing out to left. Man, maybe if the wind had picked up 5 minutes earlier, Carrick's double would have been a home run. And that's a pitch timer violation. No, he stepped off in time. He was about to have a pitch timer violation. He stepped off. That counts as a disengagement, the equivalent of a pickoff attempt. One and two on Kent, rocking back and forth a little, waiting. Here's the pitch. Very high and off the glove of Duarte, all the way to the backstop. Carrick gets to third base on a very wild pitch. Now the tying run is at third base. And with the speed of Carrick, if another ball gets away from the catcher, doesn't have to get very far for Carrick to be able to. Is Carrick going to take off? Well, he was thinking about it. He has stolen home before. 2-2 pitch is grounded foul toward the Isotopes dugout. Don't sleep on Cole Carrick right now. You got a left-hander on the mound who, when he comes set, pauses for a while. Carrick not too big of a lead right now. And he's taken off. Here he comes. He doesn't see.

0: We'll have to get an official ruling on whether that's going to go as a straight steal of home for Carrig or not. Second time this year he has done it. And again, this game is now tied at 4 apiece. Next pitch, pull down the left field line. That is a fair ball, just fair into the corner, and it bounces out of play, so it's an automatic double for Kent. And now the go-ahead run is at second base. Well, I wish the umpire would get back on the microphone the way that he did earlier in the game. There's a lot of pointing that's going on, but that doesn't really help the crowd. Either way, it's a tie game. I've been told that it has officially been ruled as a balk, not a steal of home. And now Zach Veen at the plate. And the pitch is driven in the air. Deep left center field. That one's hit a long way. You can tell it goodbye. Zach Veen is homered for a third consecutive game, and the Isotopes have come roaring back from down 4-0. They now lead it 6-4. He got a fastball almost right down the middle, and he hit it 429 feet to deep left center. Now Charlie Condon, the batter. First pitch is a called strike. What an inning for the Isotopes. Kisner started it with a homer. Carrig, the RBI double. Forcing the balk. Here's the 0-1 pitch. That is a slow ground ball to the left side. McCoy at short. Charges, throws, and got him. Side retired, but not before the Isotope strike for 5 runs. They did it on 5 hits. No errors, nobody left. We go to the 8th inning. It's now Albuquerque 6, El Paso 4 on the Isotopes Multimedia Network.
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0: Well, if you just joined us, or maybe you stepped away and came back, you just missed one heck of a 5-run bottom of the 7th inning for Albuquerque. The Isotopes now lead at 6-4 over El Paso. Isotopes now 6 outs from victory. If they hold on to this 2-run lead, they will win the series 4-2. Jeff Criswell takes over on the mound. It's a City of Las Vegas, New Mexico pitching change, and Criswell to face the top of the Chihuahuas lineup. This is Pablo Reyes. Was aggressive on the first pitch a lot. Takes it this

0: time. It's a really good slider in there for strike one. Reyes 0 for 3 today, has 5 doubles over the last 2 games, hitting at 333 overall. The pitch, taking low and outside for a ball, evens the count at 1-1. Righty on righty, Criswell from the stretch, his 1-1 delivered, low and outside, ball 2. So again, recapping that 7th inning, Andrew Kisner, a solo homer, and don't sleep on with 2 outs, Mike Antico hit a comebacker and went off the glove of the pitcher. If he does not touch it, one of his infielders maybe makes the play behind him and the inning is over. The 2-1 is fouled off, but that kept the inning going. Cole Carrig, RBI double, went to 3rd on a wild pitch. And then Carrig broke for home on a straight steal attempt. The umpire ruled it a balk, which brought in the tying run. Kent doubled. Veen, 2-run homer, gives the Isotopes the lead. Here's a ground ball up the middle. Fielded by Tucker, right of the bag. Easy toss to first. Reyes is jogging down the line. And so leadoff hitter retired here in the 8th inning on a ground out to the second baseman. Now the batter is Samad Taylor. 2 strikeouts and a ground out. And here's the first pitch. Taken. Fastball. Called strike outside corner at 95 miles an hour. Criswell comes set just above the belt. His pitch. Popped up, high in the air to right center field. Evans going over, deep in triple's alley, is underneath it, makes the catch at the edge of the warning track. So Taylor gave it a ride, but too high, not deep enough, 2 away here in the top of the 8th. And the batter will be Nick Solak, homered his last at bat, 2 for 3 today. 6-4, Isotopes leading, top of the 8th inning. And the first pitch. Taking called strike near the outside corner. After today, the Isotopes hit the road for a 2-week road trip. We'll go to Salt Lake first, then Tacoma, then not back home until June 16th. 0-1 pitch. That is in the dirt for a ball. And when the Isotopes return home on June 16th, that week against Sugar Land is the final 6 games of the first half of the season. There's a first half champion that hosts the second half champion for the postseason. Isotopes entered the day 2 games back of Sacramento. Sacramento has the lead, 3-2, bottom of the 5th at Reno. The 1-1 pitch is a wave and a miss. Oklahoma City began the day a half game back. OKC is leading 5-1 at Sugar Land in the 9th. Las Vegas started the day 1 game out of first. And Las Vegas is trailing 2-0 at Tacoma. The 1-2 is very high. Today's attendance, 4,701. 4,701. Isotopes lead all of minor league baseball in total attendance this year. 2-2 is pulled down the third baseline. Look out, third base coach. That is Miguel Del Castillo just getting out of the way. And Solak with a grin on his face like, oh, sorry, coach. Just trying to put that one in play. 2 balls, 2 strikes, 2 outs. Nobody on. Del Castillo's fine at third. And the pitch. Ground ball to the second baseman. Tucker waits back on it. Fields, quick throw to first. Got him. Side retired. 3 up, 3 down for Criswell. That is 9 straight that the Isotopes relievers have set down. We're going to the bottom of the 8th. Albuquerque looking for some insurance runs, leading 6-4 over El Paso, and this is the Isotopes Multimedia Network.
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0: 6-4 is the score. Albuquerque scored 5 in the 7th inning, 6 unanswered runs after trailing 4-0. Now they come to bat looking to extend this lead over El Paso in the bottom of the 8th inning. New pitcher is Ethan Routson for the Chihuahuas. Day baseball, Sunday afternoon. A lot of people have bought umbrellas in order to give themselves some shade. Others enjoying the sunshine. It's 87 degrees at the moment here at the ballpark. And VMEL Machine to lead it off, a left-handed batter. And Routson's first pitch is high and outside, ball one. Machine is 0-for-3 today. Routson's a right-hander. He works from the first base side of the rubber, drops down to a lower arm slot, and the pitch is a fastball for a called strike on the outside corner. It's not submarine, but it's definitely a much lower drop down location for the arm slot with Routson. He pitched 2 days ago, a scoreless 8th inning. It is 1-1, it is fouled straight back. Machine trying to start a rally here. 5-6-7 spots in the Isotopes lineup. 1-2 pitch is popped up, foul to the left side, out of play. That one ends up, lands in the second level, bounces down to the third row in the first level. Count is still 1-2. Pitch way inside, about knee high. It's a 2-2 count. Infield plays him to pull. Outfield straight away. 2-2 pitch is a soft liner in the air. That's down for a base hit into shallow center. VMEL Machine fights off a sweeper. Able to get it over the infielders in front of the center fielder. It's a leadoff single here in the bottom of the 8th inning. Bobby Meacham has been coaching at first base this week. Luis Lopez, the normal first base coach, taking a week off. Congratulations to Luis. His son graduated from medical school. And so Bobby Meacham has been subbing. Meacham was part of the Isotopes coaching staff 3 years ago. Now here is Andrew Kisner at the plate. And thought about a bunt, takes it because it was way outside and low, ball one. Kisner's home run started the 5-run seventh inning. Third baseman Duncan is still going to play back even after Kisner showed bunt. Pitch is a sweeper in there for a called strike. Evens the count at 1-1. Machine, a very cautious small lead at first base. Here's the pitch. It's a little inside. It's going to be challenged. This is just the second challenge of the game. The call was a ball. Victor Duarte gets it overturned to become a strike. It just barely caught the inside corner. Just a tiny sliver of the baseball, which is enough. And so instead of 2-1, it becomes 1-2. We've had very few challenges over the weekend. Next pitch is dribbled foul at the plate. Foul ball. Friday's game, we had zero challenges. Saturday, we had one. And today, we have had two. And that's combined totals for both teams. One-two pitch. A swing and a miss. Got him with that sweeper. So that's the first out of the inning. And Drew Avens will bat next. 6-4, Albuquerque leading, bottom of the eighth, looking for some additional breathing room for the ninth. Avens 0-3. And the first pitch, taken just outside, ball one. Avens definitely battling it lately. He's 1-17 in the series. He's 5-34. Throw to first, and Machine's back with a head-first dive. We've seen a lot of Drew Avens over the years, mostly at Oklahoma City, also at Las Vegas. This is a really good hitter, good ball player for a long time. He's going to get through this slump. Question is when. 1-0 pitch, runner goes. It's a swing and a foul to the left side out of play. That was probably a hit and run. Machine doesn't run a lot, and maybe Pedro Lopez thinking, all right, got a slumping hitter who's really good with putting the bat on the ball, put the runner in motion, see if a hit and run works, but it was fouled off. Especially after a throw over to first base, good time to try it. See if Machine goes again. He is going again. The 1-1 is low. Throw down to second base is a one-hopper. It skips into center field, and Machine will stay there at second base. So Duarte's throw offline, or else he probably would have had him. That is the fourth stolen base of the season for Machine. That was a straight steal. He was not looking back. Yeah, the throw definitely beat him. But McCoy trying to short hop it and apply the tag all in one motion. And now we're going to have a pinch runner right after a stolen base. Machine might have been shaken up on that. Jose Cordova is going to run for him. Yeah, he might have been maybe the slide or maybe something as he was running. It's not often that someone steals second and then they are lifted for a pinch runner. Hopefully Machine is all right. We'll see if the trainer goes to check on him. Two and one is the count on Avens as Cordova takes his lead. And the pitch is a bouncing ball to the second baseman. Gloved by Reyes, throws over to first base. That's the second out of the inning as Cordova moves over to third base. Tevin Tucker now the batter. Two-run lead, 6-4 Isotopes as they bat, bottom of the eighth. And first pitch is a swing and a foul for strike one. Tucker drove in his first run at AAA on Thursday, a sac fly, looking for a base hit to drive in a run here. The 0-1. low and outside. Lays off that sweeper. It's 1-1. Cordova taking his lead. Routes and sets. The pitch. Taking called strike. Near the top outside portion of the zone, it's 1-2. Routes and ready. The 1-2 deliver. That is grounded foul into and out of the Isotopes dugout. And it's still 1-2. Tucker waves the bat back and forth. Slightly open stance. Rests the bat on his right shoulder for a moment. Then takes it off. Here's the pitch. Good take. Lays off at the last moment. Saw the spin on the sweeper. Holds back. It's a 2-2 count on Tucker. Routson nods yes. Here's the pitch. Taken just outside for a ball, but it's going to be challenged. The call is ball three. Victor Duarte trying to steal one. This call is confirmed as correct. El Paso loses that challenge. Both teams now have one challenge remaining. Keep that in mind for the ninth. So a 3-2 count. On deck is Mike Antico. The payoff is check swing. And did he go? No, he did not. It missed outside ball four. And now the pitcher wants to challenge the call. Routson, is he going to be allowed to challenge the call? Yeah, the pitcher is challenging the call, and he's going to get it wrong. That was his emotion taking over. That was definitely a ball. The computer's going to confirm this. Yeah, it was way outside. And so El Paso loses the final challenge. Their hitters will not have a challenge to use in the ninth inning. I think that's a big mistake by Routson. Again, that's where the emotions get involved. Let the catcher make that decision. So back-to-back pitches, they challenge, and both times the umpire's call is confirmed as correct. Now it's Mike Antico. First and third, two outs. Wouldn't surprise me if Tucker is running. He does not on the first pitch. It's way inside, and it hits him. It hit Antico. Cordova's coming down from third to touch home just in case it's ruled a wild pitch, but it is a hit-by-pitch, so he will return back to third base. So Cordova back to third, Tucker to second, Antico a painful trip to first. Now the pitching coach is going to come out to the mound for a visit. Probably a good time to settle down Routson. Again, after today, Isotopes hit the road, two-week road trip. We'll play the Salt Lake Bees, the Angels affiliate for six, the Tacoma Rainiers, the Mariners affiliate for six. We are not back here in Albuquerque until June 16th. But that'll be a 12-game homestand. So 2 weeks on the road, 2 weeks at home, and then right after that, we go back on the road for another 2 weeks. Very unusual schedule. And now Cole Carrig at the plate. A big part of the Isotopes rallying from a 4-0 deficit for a 6-4 lead. Now he can break it open. First pitch, taken outside ball one. Carrig walked in the sixth, stole second, stole third, scored on a sac fly. RBI double in the seventh inning, and then as he was breaking for home on a stolen base attempt, he induced a balk. So a major part of the comeback, chance for even more now. The 1-0, taking inside ball two. Base is full. No place to put him. Routson trying to find the zone. Carrig waiting for him to make a mistake in a pitch he can drive. The 2-0, taking called strike. Carrig wasn't sure. The computer would have called it a strike at the very top outside part of the plate. Two and one now, the count. Runners take their leads. The pitch. That is outside, ball three. Again, no place to put him. Bases are loaded. Cordova at third, Tucker at second, and Tico at first. Here comes the 3-1 pitch. Way inside. That's ball four. Bases loaded, walk. Isotopes tack on another run. They now lead it 7-4. So 7 runs means Chick-fil-A for the fans. It also means the Isotopes have once again hit their average of 7 runs per game. They had 0 through 5 innings, 1 in the 6th, 5 in the 7th. At least one here in the 8th. Nick Kent, the batter. First pitch. And that almost hit him. Another sweeper. That's way inside. Ball one. Kent says fly to left. Then 2 walks. Then a ground rule double. One oh pitch. Taking called strike. I think Kent was going to look at one no matter what. Not a bad idea, considering this inning has featured a walk, a hit by pitch, and a walk over the last 3 batters. Righty on righty. Routson's 1-1. Way outside, ball two. Catcher framed it to make it look close, but that was way outside. Infield and outfield just about straight away. And now the 2-1 is in route. A swing and a foul straight back. Kent had a good cut at that one. It's a 2-2 count. Kent will use his timeout. Been a long inning, going on about 16 minutes or so. 2-2 pitch, Kent. Cue shot to the first baseman, a lot of English, but staying with it is Castagnon, runs to the bag, and the side is retired. Isotopes do get one insurance run. They did it on one hit, no errors, 3 left. We go to the 9th, 7-4. Albuquerque leads El Paso on the Isotopes Multimedia Network.
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0: We We've reached the ninth inning. Albuquerque with seven unanswered runs has the lead, 7-4 over El Paso. 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Jeff Criswell pitched a scoreless eighth, back out to try to close it out here in the ninth. And Jace Bowen will greet him. Criswell had a quick eighth inning. Ground out, fly out, ground out. Three up, three down. And first pitch is popped up high in the air to right field. Zach Veen using his right hand to shield the sun. Sunglasses on, makes the catch. One pitch, one out, begins the ninth inning. First place Sacramento was leading, now tied 5-5 in the sixth. Second place Oklahoma City has won. Third place Las Vegas is trailing. Albuquerque is in fourth place, but just two games back when the day began. Three out in the loss column, though. Here is Marcos Castagnon, righty on righty. First pitch is a bit high, ball one. Castagnon 2-for-3, both singles. He's driven in a run. Criswell comes set. Is 1-0. Is a little inside, ball two. Chihuahuas came into this week having lost two straight series, on the verge of losing a third in a row. Isotopes are 11-6 against their Southwestern rivals this year, trying to make it 12-6. Here's the pitch. Very high, ball three. As well, we'll slow down a little. Can't slow down too much with the pitch timer ticking down. Now is 3-0. And there's a strike on the outside corner. Isotopes this year playing all day games on Thursdays when they're home, and almost every Sunday is a game. And I know going into the season, I was curious, how would they play? Would they take advantage of playing so many day games? 3-1 is a little inside. That's ball four. So Castagnon is aboard. Last few years, the Isotopes have not played all that well in day games, but this year, 11-6 playing day games. And they are 4-1 against El Paso in day games. Here's Mason McCoy. Isotopes a three-run lead here in the ninth. And first pitch to McCoy is taken for a called strike. Well, that's where every run you score in the bottom of the eighth inning impacts the ninth. Isotopes tacked on an insurance run. If they had not, McCoy would be representing the tying run. Instead, tying run is still on deck. Pitch is fouled back. Evens the count. No correction. Makes the count. No balls and two strikes. Catcher Kisner was just trying to get the dugout's attention to find out, do they want to hold the runner on at first base, or do you want Condon to play behind him? They're going to have Condon hold him on. The pitch is fouled back to the top of the ballpark. Bounces back down, and it ends up in the first row, and then the fourth. Everyone's all right? Missed the computers? All right, everyone's fine. Still no balls and two strikes. Criswell trying to put away McCoy. We got one out in the ninth. Double play grounder would end it. The pitch. A wave and a miss. Struck him out. Got him with a slider down and away. McCoy goes down swinging. Offers a few words to his teammate as he passes him. Two down here in the ninth inning. Isotopes one out from victory. Carlos Rodriguez trying to keep it going for the Chihuahuas. Criswell's first pitch is just outside, ball one. Isotopes have one challenge remaining. El Paso has none. Infield plays the lefty to pull. 1-0 pitch. A swing and a foul behind home. Rolls to the on-deck hitter. Evens the count at 1-1. Criswell has the pitch he wants. They're not holding the runner on, so he takes off. The pitch is a bouncing ball down the third baseline. Just fair. That's down the line. Extra base is on his way to third is Castagnon. He's going to get waved in. And Tico misplays it and has to pick it up in the corner, getting all the way to third base is Rodriguez. That's an RBI triple. Isotope's lead is down to 7-5. Well, that's a lefty going down the third baseline, just fair, just past Kent. And then Antico coming over. Maybe he thought that it was going to bounce off the wall, but it didn't. It hugged the line and went all the way into the corner. And Kisner wants to chat it over with Criswell on the mound. And that will bring the tying run to the plate. And we're going to have a pinch hitter. This will be Will Wagner. Will Wagner to pinch hit. He has batted fifth in every game of the series until today, where he was getting the day off. Now he bats, two outs, ninth inning. First pitch takes a called strike. Wagner, 6 for 20 for the week, a double, 3 walks, a couple of RBIs, left-handed hitter. And the 0-1 pitch is hit in the air, right field, it's deep. Veen's on the warning track, he can't get it, it's over the fence, a home run. Will Wagner, pinch hit, 2-run homer, has tied it up, 7-7 here in the top of the ninth inning. Oh my. He got a slider down and in, just dropped the barrel, hit it 410 feet onto the berm and right. A stunning 3-run rally for the Chihuahuas, all with two outs. And now Clay Dungan takes high and outside for ball one. The hardest thing to do, coming in off the bench, pinch hitter, and Will Wagner, wow. What a swing. Criswell's 1-0 is a wave and a miss. Evens the count at 1-1. Next one from Criswell in roots is taken outside for a ball. Dungan has walked a line out to center. Evens made a diving catch on it. And then a routine fly out to left. Two balls, one strike to count. Criswell deals. Hit very high right field. This should be playable. Veen has to battle the high sky and the sun. He's there. He's got it. And the side is retired, but not before. 3-run score. 2 hits. No errors. Nobody left. We're going to the bottom of the ninth inning. Albuquerque looking for a walk-off win. 7-7. El Paso and Albuquerque tied on the Isotopes Multimedia Network.
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0: Well, not a whole lot of offense for the first five innings. A ton of offense since. It's a 7-7 game as we start the bottom of the ninth inning. Isotopes trailed 4-0, took the lead in the seventh, led 7-4 going into the top of the ninth. And then El Paso with a stunning three-run rally. Carlos Rodriguez, RBI triple. Pinch hitter Will Wagner, two-run homer to tie it. The new pitcher for the Chihuahuas is right-hander Justin Yeager. New catcher is Anthony Villar. And Zach Veen will lead it off for the Isotopes. Veen, a two-run homer that gave the Isotopes the lead in the seventh. He has driven in three runs today. He has homered in three straight games. Yeager out of the stretch. First pitch. Check swing foul into the Isotopes dugout. That is strike one. Veen hit two walk-off home runs in spring training for the Rockies in Cactus League play. Keep that in mind. The 0-1 is hit in the air. Center field. Playable for Chase Bowen. He makes the catch. It was a curveball down and away, and Veen was able to get the bat on it, but was kind of lunging at it. Didn't have a full swing. He's retired, one away. And now the moment finds Charlie Condon. Charlie has singled, walked, struck out, and grounded to short. Righty on righty. First pitch. Hit in the air, deep left field, way back, you can tell it goodbye! The moment found Charlie Condon, and he responds on the first pitch, a walk-off homer. Albuquerque wins it, 8-7 the final over El Paso. The Gatorade bucket, they take off Charlie's jersey. The Isotopes down four, blow a three-run lead in the top of the ninth inning. They have won it. They take 4-6 over El Paso. Eighth home run of the season for Condon, 25th RBI, first walk-off homer of the year for the Isotopes. For our radio audience, keep it right here. Southwest Copy Systems postgame show next. All the totals, game highlights. 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For our television audience watching this on Valley Sports Live and My 50 TV, hope you enjoyed it. I'm sure you did. This concludes our broadcast. For everyone at Windfire Productions, led by our director, Dylan Brummel, my name is Josh Sushon. Appreciate you watching. Once again, the final score, the Rockies affiliate defeats the Padres affiliate in dramatic fashion. Albuquerque 8, El Paso 7 on the Charlie Condon walk-off home run. 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
0: 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Here are the totals on a very Sunday fun day for victorious Albuquerque. 8 runs, 9 hits, no errors. Isotopes leave 7 on base. And for El Paso, 7 runs, also 9 hits and no errors. The Chihuahua stranded just 2 on base. Winning pitcher was Jeff Criswell. Blown save in the top of the ninth, gets the victory in the bottom of the ninth. He's 1-0. Justin Yeager gives up the walk-off homer to Charlie Condon. His record is 1-5, no save. Time of the game, 2 hours and 32 minutes, 2:32. We started at 1:35 p.m. Mountain Time. We concluded at 4:07. Today's attendance brought to you by the New Mexico Public Regulation Commission. Announced crowd of 4,701. 4701 on Pride Day here at Rio Grande Credit Union Field. With a victory, the Isotopes win 4 of 6 for the week. They have won 12 of the 18 head-to-head against their Southwestern rivals. And the Isotopes' overall record is now 32-25. With the loss, the Chihuahuas have lost 3 consecutive series, and their overall record is now 25-32. At 7 games under, that ties their low water mark of the season. All right, so those are the totals. We'll take a break. We'll come back, and we'll break down the details of this very exciting back-and-forth game. Once again, 8-7, Albuquerque walks off El Paso, and this is the Isotopes Multimedia Network.
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0: 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All right, let's break down this one. Mostly excellent pitching early in the game. Both pitchers set down the side in order. 1-2-3 in the first inning. Sammy Peralta was the opener for Albuquerque and Fernando Sanchez the starter for El Paso. Leading off the second inning for the Chihuahuas was their center fielder, Jace Bowen. And the 1-0 pitch is driven in the air to deep left field. That one is long gone. That one is off the scoreboard and way up the scoreboard. Jace Bowen connects on his 13th home run of the season. That's the first hit. That's the first run of the game. 1-0 El Paso here in the second. Next up was Marcos Castagnon. He followed with a single up the middle, and he was looking to make something happen with Mason McCoy at the plate. Big gap on the right side of the infield. Runner is going. 2-2, a swing and a miss. Throw down to second. Here's the tag. They got him. That's a strike him out, throw him out double play. Kisner the throw. Tucker the second baseman the tag. And next batter struck out. Sammy Peralta struck out five batters in his two innings. Bottom of the second, Isotopes hit into a double play to end that rally. Neither team scored in the third. Not a whole lot of base runners. Let's go to the fourth inning. It was Fisher Jameson, the second of four pitchers who was on the mound at this point. Struck out the first batter. Then Nick Zolak a single to right. Jace Bowen a bunt single. Put two on with one out. Marcos Castagnon the batter.
18: The 1-0 line drive left field. That's down for a base hit. Antique over to left center to cut it off. Zolak scores easily. Throw goes into second base to keep the runner at first and keep the force play in effect. But it's an RBI single for Marcos Castagnon. It's a 2-0 Chihuahuas lead.
0: Next up was Mason McCoy. He popped to third, so now there's two outs. And that brought Carlos Rodriguez to the plate. Jameson trying to strand these runners. The pitch is a liner into right center. That one's down for a base hit. That scores Bowen. Castagnon on his way to third base. And so Carlos Rodriguez on a 1-2 pitch, an RBI single. It's 3-0 El Paso. No other runs in that inning. In the bottom of the fourth, Fernando Sanchez walked two but stranded those two runners on base. So that took us to the fifth inning. Leading off the inning for El Paso was their third baseman, Clay Dungan.
18: From the windup is 0-1. Is hit in the air to center field. Drew Avins coming on. Dives, makes the catch. Drew Avins diving forward and able to squeeze it as the glove hit the ground. What a catch. Drew Avins to lead off the top of the fifth.
0: Next two batters retired. Bottom of the fifth, Isotopes go down in order. And so it is a 3-0 ball game through five innings. Let's get to the sixth inning. Leading off that inning for El Paso was Nick Zolak.
18: Line drive, left field, struck well, and that ball is gone. A home run into the Isotopes bullpen. Nick Zolak connects on his seventh home run. Five of them have come in the last eight games. First pitch of the inning, he makes it 4-0 Chihuahuas.
0: That took us to the bottom of the sixth inning. At that point, the Isotopes had no runs on two hits, but the starter, Fernando Sanchez, departed, and the Isotopes have been really good against bullpens, and today was another example. Garrett Hawkins, first one out of the pen. He walked Cole Carrig on five pitches. Carrig then stole second and stole third. Nick Kent walked, so it's runners at the corners with nobody out
18: And the batter was Zach Veen. Pitch is hit in the air to left field. Sprinting in is Taylor. Long way to go. He makes a running catch. Momentum takes him into the netting. Jumps up to the top of the wall. Tagging and scoring is Carrig on a sacrifice fly. But because he went into the netting, Kent will be allowed to get to second base on that play. Isotopes are now trailing 4-1. So initially that was the ruling. Kent could get to second, but then the umpires got together and talked amongst themselves, and Kent was sent back to first base. As it turned out, it didn't matter. Next two batters struck out. So that took us to the seventh inning. John Brebbia, 3-up, 3-down in his Isotopes debut. Now let's go bottom seven. This is where things got really fun. Kyle Hart took over on the mound, and leading off the inning for the Isotopes was Andrew Kisner. The 1-1 is hit high in the air to left field. Samad Taylor may have not seen it right away. Now he's back, still doesn't see it. It's over the fence, a home run. Andrew Kisner puts a charge into that one. That is his sixth home run of the season. Isotopes now trailing 4-2 here in the seventh. Next two batters were retired. Then Mike Antico hit a chopper to the left side of the infield. The pitcher Hart went after it. It deflected off his glove for an infield single. Don't know for sure, but if he lets it go, I have a feeling one of the infielders behind him is able to make the play. Easy to say, don't know for sure, but nonetheless, that kept the inning alive, and that was very significant. Next up was Cole Carrig. 0-1 pitch is driven in the air. Left center field gap. That ball is off the top of the wall. Antico sprinting for third. He's on his way home. No relay throw. Cole Carrig just missed the tying home run. It's an RBI double. Isotopes now trailing 4-3. So Carrig at second base, then went to third base on a wild pitch. And we have seen Carrig with steals of home plate this year, previous years. He had all the elements. A lefty on the mound who is very deliberate, and Carrig looking for another opportunity. And he's taken off. Here he comes. He doesn't see the throw. He is. The umpire got knocked down. The umpire's call is safe. Safe is the call. It might have been a block, but Carrig is safe. This game is tied 4-4. Cole Carrig once again. Breaking from third base. What a decision. So indeed it was ruled a balk. So Carrig was taking off. The pitcher Hart was not paying attention. By the time that he did, he ended up throwing home. But after the umpire got knocked down by Carrig, he got up, he pointed to the mound and apparently said balk. So unfortunately for Carrig, it's not a straight steal. But nonetheless, an electrifying play that tied the game at 4-4. Nick Kent then followed with a double, so he's at second, and next up was Zach Veen. And the pitch is driven in the air, deep left center field. That one's hit a long way. You can tell it goodbye! Zach Veen has homered for a third consecutive game, and the Isotopes have come roaring back from down 4-0. They now lead it 6-4. Still a lot of baseball left. Top of the eighth, Jeff Criswell, 3-up, 3-down against the Chihuahuas. Bottom of the eighth with Ethan Routson pitching. Vimeo Machine singled, later stole second. Then there was a strikeout, a ground out. There was a walk. There was a hit by pitch. So it's bases loaded, and Cole Carrig at the plate. Here comes the 3-1 pitch. Way inside. That's ball four. Bases loaded, walk. Isotopes tack on another run. They now lead it 7-4. That was significant. So many plays in this game were significant. So that took us to the ninth inning. Criswell trying to close it out. Got the first out of the inning on the first pitch as Bowen flew out to right, but then Castagnon walked. McCoy struck out, and that brought Carlos Rodriguez to the plate. Criswell has the pitch he wants. They're not holding the runner on, so he takes off. The pitch is a bouncing ball down the third baseline, just fair. That's down the line, extra bases. On his way to third is Castagnon. He's going to get waved in. Antico misplays it. And has to pick it up in the corner, getting all the way to third base is Rodriguez. That's an RBI triple. Isotopes lead is down to 7-5. All right, so now things are a little nervous, but you're still one out away from victory. El Paso sent Will Wagner to the plate as a pinch hitter for Victor Duarte, and then Will Wagner did this. And the 0-1 pitch is hit in the air, right field, it's deep. Veen's on the warning track, he can't get it, it's over the fence, a home run. Will Wagner, pinch hit, two-run homer, has tied it up 7-7 here in the top of the ninth inning. Next batter was Clay Dungan. He flew out to right. That ended the inning. So now we go bottom nine. Justin Yeager summoned from the Chihuahuas bullpen. He retired Zach Veen on a fly out to center. And then the Rockies' top prospect, first-round pick from a couple of years ago, Charlie Condon.

0: American classic. Please drink responsibly. All right, so that's how it sounded on quite the Sunday afternoon here at the ballpark again. It was a 3-0 game through five innings in the final 8-7. Isotopes win in dramatic fashion. We'll take one more break. We'll come back, check in on how the Rockies are doing. They're trying to sweep the Giants, the scores in the Pacific Coast League, and the updated standings best we can. This is the Isotopes Multimedia Network.
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0: 8-7, Albuquerque walks off El Paso in dramatic fashion here at Rio Grande Credit Union Field. The Isotopes take 4 of 6 from their Southwestern rivals. As for the Isotopes parent club, they're trying to sweep the Giants, and I don't think it's going to happen. Not a good day for the Rockies. They are trailing 17-6, bottom of the 8th inning right now. Tanner Gordon started, allowed 4 runs in 3 innings. Zach Agnos gave up 7 runs, all earned in the 5th. Keegan Thompson gave up 3 runs over the next 2 innings. Juan Mejia's given up 3 runs. Brett Sullivan, a catcher, is once again on the mound. It's his second time in the last week. I think it's at least his third time pitching. And again, so 17-6, Giants are leading the Rockies, bottom of the 8th inning. Anytime there's a game with that many runs and that many pitchers, you always wonder how that is going to impact things tomorrow and the next day, and whether or not the Rockies are going to need some reinforcements off the Isotopes roster. We will find all that out within the next 36 hours or so. Around the Pacific Coast League, first place Sacramento is trailing 6-5 at Reno. And that was a game that Sacramento led 3-0, trailed 5-3, tied it, and now Reno 6-5 lead, top of the 8th inning. Oklahoma City entered the day a half game back, and OKC has won 5-1 at Sugarland. Las Vegas entered the day one game out of first, and Las Vegas is trailing 3-2, bottom of the 7th inning in Tacoma. Again, the Isotopes came into the day with a two-game deficit in the standings. They win it in walk-off fashion, 8-7 over El Paso. And one other game really doesn't have a playoff implication. Salt Lake victorious, 8-6 is the final. Speaking of Salt Lake, that is where the Isotopes will go next week. It's our first time facing the Bees. They are the Angels affiliate. They're now out in the suburb of South Jordan. Second year for them out in the Daybreak community. So the Isotopes will play 6 consecutive night games, Tuesday through Sunday at Salt Lake, then remain on the road, go to Tacoma. That is the Mariners affiliate, a day game, then 4 night games, and then a day game. So it's a 2-week, 12-game road trip. It starts Tuesday. It concludes June 14th. Isotopes will not be back home here at the lab until June 16th. We have 3 weeks left in the first half of the season before we crown the first half champion, who will host the second half champion in the final week of September. So again, no game tomorrow. We invite you to join us on Tuesday, game one of the 6-game series. We don't know the starters yet. Salt Lake is in the Mountain Time zone, so we will get started with our pregame coverage at 6:15 Mountain Time. First pitch will be at 6:35 on Tuesday. Now for our studio engineer, Bob Walpo, I'm Josh Sushong. Thanking you for listening and saying goodbye.

0: 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Once again, the final, Albuquerque 8, El Paso 7. Charlie Condon's walk-off home run wins it in the bottom of the ninth inning. 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